0: can't have a house. Don't have a lot, but I can love you if I'm allowed. Triple Roy, turn around. Took a dive, wanna drown. Took a dive like a film. Still alive and I'm proud. Still supply for the house. Still riding around. Still riding a bad one. I'm stuck in the middle like Malcolm. Courses of being so handsome. Showing me shall I get hang. Showing me shall I get hang on. Holding the album for ransom. Hope you're getting your cash up.
1: Hope you're getting your cash.
0: Cash. I had to give it a bunch. I'm gonna get from the stash. Yeah, I didn't need to ask.
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1: 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You're just wrong. 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
3: Good morning, it's Wednesday. Here with Roz and Aisling. Carl, coming soon.
4: Coming soon. He'll be live with us from 7. We give him a bit of a lion after the rose tree because, like, he doesn't get to bed till 12:30 or 1 a.m.
3: Yeah, yesterday he went to sleep at 1:30. So yeah. I think, yeah. Especially with last night being the final of the Rose Tralee, I'd say it was even later again.
4: Yeah, exactly. I'm sure we'll have loads of updates. We'll be talking about the Rose Tralee later on. But now it's Wednesday.
3: Yes, welcome on in. We're kicking off the show with a song that we love at the moment. It's by Leon Bridges. It's called Light the Way. Good morning.

0: Good morning. What's the story? You're with Roz and Ashling. Carl, coming soon.
1: Carl, coming soon. I had a bit of a mad old weekend, so I did. I'm really kind of only recovering from it now. It definitely was took a couple of days. So Friday night, I was out with my friend till 3:30 in the morning.
0: Wow.
1: Saturday night, I was going to my friend's 40th, and I said, I'm not staying out late. I'm not staying out long.
0: Yeah.
1: It's not happening. Go for one or two. And when the cake came out, she did a speech and she said, there's an area booked in Coppers. I said, well, I won't be there anyway.
0: Oh.
1: No chance.
0: Oh.
1: And texted my fiance Alex, and I said, I won't be going to Coppers, so I'll be home around whatever.
0: Yeah.
1: About 2 hours later, I texted Alex, I'm on my way to Coppers.
0: Oh God. So what time did you get home at?
1: 3:30.
0: 3:30. Have you ever been to Coppers before?
1: Oh, of course I've been to Coppers before. However, I hadn't been to Coppers since February 2020 when I went on my birthday, my last birthday before COVID.
0: Jeez, that's a good one. When was the last time I was in Coppers? I'm going to say the last time I was in Coppers was around 2013.
1: Whoa!
0: Yeah, I'd say it's been that long.
1: Whoa! God, you definitely are owed a trip to Coppers.
0: It's definitely a decade.
1: My thing that I was most afraid of about going was that I would feel really, really old. I didn't actually feel as old as I thought I would.
0: Okay.
1: There was a better mix of ages than I expected. The other thing that I was expecting was that I was going to absolutely tear strips off the dance floor because that was the energy that I was in. And unfortunately, I was a bit let down by the choice of tunes.
0: Now, one question only. Did you hear Cotton Eye Joe?
1: I didn't hear Cotton Eye Joe. I heard Valerie by Amy Winehouse.
0: Okay.
1: I heard Viva La Vida by Coldplay. I heard Love Story by Taylor Swift. It was all that sort of mid-tempo sort of sing-along. But I was like, it's 3 in the morning. Like, where is the bass? Where's the techno?
0: What were you looking for?
1: I was looking

0: for a bit of Maniac 2000, to be honest. But maybe that's not the coppers that of today.
1: I do think, though, like, now look, obviously it's been a long time since I was there. You are kind of going to the afters of a wedding.
0: That's essentially the
1: music vibe I would describe it anyway as.
0: Okay. Yeah, fair enough.
1: Did you get lost?
0: I did get lost.
1: Yeah, yeah. Okay, you know, take a box.
0: I did get lost. Experience. One thing I didn't get was the shift because I'm married now. However, yes. I am proud to say that shifting is still very much happening in coppers.
1: Brilliant.
0: Yeah, there was loads of shifting, which was brilliant.
1: Did you make new friends in the bathroom?
0: I didn't actually use the loo board.
1: Terrible.
0: Yeah, so I didn't like complete the bingo card, but I did all right.
1: All right.
0: I'm happy I went back.

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0: Get ready for the weekend with 2FM. Coming to Croke Park this Saturday and Sunday. We're gonna be there, and you could be too. We've got all the buzz, all the build-up, and all the tracks. 2FM, bringing the weekend to you, with tickets to be won every day. 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
1: I want you to have a think about something you'd like to bring back from the ancient times, okay? So basically, there is a brand new app that has started that delivers at the speed of a pigeon.
0: Wow, so slow.
1: It's called Carrier Pigeon and it's a messaging app that makes sending a text

0: basically, back in the day, how, you know, we would have written letters or texts before. So it basically delivers them at the speed of a pigeon.
1: That's fun.
0: I like this. As someone who doesn't like texting back and who's just really bad at texting back. The reason I'm bad at texting back is because when I eventually get around to texting you, and if you reply to me immediately, you're back on the to-do list.
1: You can't even have the like sweet sense that you're unread messages are empty, because some fecker will reply to you straight away to clear their unread messages.
0: Okay, so basically, instead of obviously arriving instantly like a message would, it travels about 110 miles per hour based on real world distances between users, depending on where you are, meaning it could take seconds if we were messaging each other at, take hours or even days to arrive. And also there's a 0.2% chance that the message will never get there, because that is the, I suppose, the percentage of chances in real life a pigeon, something might happen to the pigeon en route.
1: So some of them just don't send.
0: Just never come.
1: Wait, I like 100 this. Miles an hour.
2: That's quite fast.
0: 110 miles per hour. Pigeons are fast.
1: Would they be really that fast?
0: Pigeons will be consistent, yeah.
1: Oh my God, that's impressive. I really like
0: this. Like racing pigeons. Think about that.
1: Yeah, yeah, that's, you know, true. I mean? That's true.
0: So it's called Carrier Pidge. I feel like that's exclusively how I'll only communicate with people from now on.
1: I was going to say, when you said about things that you'd like to bring back from the past, something that I never got to experience but I think looks really fun is fax machines.
0: Yeah.
1: How exciting to have something printing out in your room that you didn't press print on.
0: I'd say we have a fax machine somewhere around 2FM.
1: I'd actually say there's departments in RTE that still operate by fax.
0: Yeah.

0: Good morning. You're with Carl, Roz and Aisling. Coming up in a few minutes' time, we'll be giving you the first question of the A to Z quiz.
1: Yeah, Carl will be joining us from 7 with all the goss from last night's Rose of Tralee. But now it's 6:30, so it's time to head over to the newsroom and get the headlines.
2: Thank you and good morning from the newsroom. The HSE is warning about high-risk cannabinoids found in vapes, vape liquids and edible products being sold in Ireland. The substances have been identified through the HSE's Drugs Early Warning System. The President, Catherine Connolly, has offered to meet the sister of a woman who was murdered by the Provisional IRA 42 years ago. Anne Travers wrote to President Connolly after she was recently pictured with Mary McArdle, who was convicted for her part in the murder of 23-year-old schoolteacher Mary Travers in April 1984. Cuilfine Quillig from Westmeath has been crowned the 66th International Rose of Tralee. The 25-year-old spoke at the festival about losing her hair to alopecia from the age of 15, using the stage to raise awareness of the condition. And the weather, there will be sunny spells and scattered showers today, highs of 15 to 20 degrees. And that's all for now.

0: listening to 2FM Breakfast. Welcome to the show if you've just joined us. Now, at this time every morning, we give you the first question of the A to Z quiz. It was used yesterday.
1: It was very well by our player. Oh, God, I really felt like we could have done it yesterday. Yeah. We got stuck on

0: the letter S, and there was a good like 15 to 20 seconds left, and it just ate up all the remaining time.
1: A fantastic example of a player yesterday. So if you were listening and you were like, oh, I could have been a bit quicker, now is your chance today to get in touch.
0: Yes, and we do help you out. As your reward for getting up nice and early and sticking us on, we give you the first question of the quiz every morning at this time. Today it's going to be this. What A is a small fish and a pizza topping?
1: So as soon as I say your time starts now, come in with that answer.
0: Yeah.
1: Okay.
0: In order to come on and play, all you got to do is text A to Z now to 51552 or WhatsApp 0871879200. You could win yourself 10 grand.

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0: Good morning. Welcome to Wednesday. Carol Rawls and Aisling with you on 2FM.
1: I came across this video online and I think this profession is one of the craziest slash useful professions. So basically this guy called Bill Edgar, who's an Australian private investigator, created a new job. It is called a coffin confessor.
0: Okay.
1: So basically he pivoted from his private investigation days into this based on a client. So what he does now is, it's a really unique profession service where a person is paid by a dying client to crash their own funeral and deliver unfiltered final messages, secrets or bombshell confessions to the attendees. Amazing.
0: Wait, so you kind of have a funeral before you're actually dead?
1: No. You're not getting this. So someone's about to die.
0: Yeah.
1: Okay. And they pay a coffin confessor and go, I'm giving you this money, you work for no one else but me, and on the day of my funeral I want you to go in and say X, Y and Z, or so I'm going to list all the core responsibilities of the job. Now Bill Edgar, how he started this was, he was investigating for a client and the client was passing away and he said, can you do a job for me? And the job was that when his best friend went up to the eulogy, to get up in the middle of it and go, you're not his friend. You've been having an affair with his wife.
0: Oh, damn.
1: Okay, so these are the core responsibilities of the job. Interrupting services. So standing up during the eulogy or open mic portion of the funeral to read out a letter or statement written by the deceased. Exposing secrets. Revealing hidden truths such as infidelity, family betrayals, hidden wealth, or, you know, so on and so forth. Yeah. Bit of drama. Sweeping homes. So entering a deceased person's home immediately after their passing to locate and destroy embarrassing private items.
0: Oh, now that's probably a useful one.
1: That is a useful one. You said that very quickly, Ashley.
0: Sorry. Thinking of a few things.
1: Evicting guests. So openly telling specific family members or fake friends at the funeral that the deceased wouldn't want them there and make them leave.
0: If I knew that the deceased had availed of the coffin confessor, I'd be going to the funeral whether I knew them or not.
1: Yeah. It says delivering afterlife gifts, so handing out final presents or messages to specific loved ones that were kept hidden until death. So that's actually a nice job. So essentially what you need to do is, when you're getting hired for this, you need written permission. So you have to obviously have a contract, so it's legally binding, you know, that there's proof of this. Audio video proof that this is what they want, and yeah, that you have no loyalty to the living other people whatsoever. So essentially you're just like a random person who comes in to do this job. But what a strange job.
0: It's like the perfect last act of a petty person. Yeah. Oh my God, I feel like you'd be a good coffin confessor.
1: Oh, I think you said I'd be someone who would hire someone.
0: No, I could see you having the confidence to stand up in the middle of the funeral and go,
1: Excuse me.
0: John actually wanted me to say a few words.
1: Look, how many years I've left from this?
0: Let's not answer that question. Let me tell you.

0: Good morning. Welcome to Wednesday. You are with Roz and Aisling. Carol will be joining us live from Tralee at 7.
1: I want to know, do you share a name with anyone? Now, they don't have to be famous. It could be a case of identity crisis, you know, mix up of different names, or they could be famous. Get in touch, 087-187-9200. I'm asking you this because my sister has come under a bit of a strange scenario with another person of the same name. Bit of an identity crossover.
0: Interesting.
1: Yes.
0: Okay, I'm excited to hear more about this. Tell us, do you share a name with someone? And how have your paths crossed? 087 187 9200.

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2: Good morning, it's 7 o'clock. I'm Ryan Clark. The HSE is warning about high-risk cannabinoids found in vapes, vape liquids and edible products being sold in Ireland. The substances have been identified through the HSE's Drugs Early Warning System. So far this year, the HSE laboratory has analysed 76 vapes and vape liquids. Our health correspondent Fergal Bowers reports.
3: Synthetic cannabinoids are man-made products created to mimic the effects of cannabis. The HSE says it has identified high-risk cannabinoids in vapes, vape juice and other products like edibles sold in shops and the illicit market here. Doctors say these substances have been linked to serious physical and mental health harms, including loss of consciousness, severe intoxication and cases of psychosis across different counties.
2: Cáil Fine Cuilig from County Westmeath has been crowned the 66th International Rose of Tralee. The 25-year-old spoke at the festival about losing her hair to alopecia from the age of 15, using the stage to raise awareness of the condition. Miss Ní Cuilig said she was speechless as she was presented with her sash by last year's winner, Caitlin Cummins.
4: I'm not usually speechless. I don't think this is real. Like, I actually am just so overwhelmed. I honestly would not have been able to do any of this without these girls.
2: The President, Catherine Connolly, has offered to meet the sister of a woman who was murdered by the Provisional IRA 42 years ago. Anne Travers wrote to President Connolly after she was recently pictured with Mary McArdle. She was convicted for her part in the murder of 23-year-old teacher Mary Travers in April 1984. McArdle served 14 years in prison before being released under the terms of the Good Friday Agreement. An Australian court has begun hearing an appeal by Erin Patterson against her conviction for murdering three people with a meal containing deadly death cap mushrooms. The 51-year-old was found guilty last year of murdering her former in-laws and an elderly aunt at a lunch in 2023. She was sentenced to life in prison with a non-parole period of 33 years.
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2: Sunny spells and scattered showers today, some turning heavy at times, highest temperatures of 15 to 20 degrees.
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0: With the Road Safety Authority. 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
5: Sonard Cahara, Dusum, Locklea. There's a collision on the N7 inbound in Dublin at Junction 4 Rathcoole. Augustusha Mall are in South Circular Road between the Cunningham Road Junction and St John's Road Junction. Air Dera in Nungall to Ibrahim Boher. There's roadworks in Donegal on the Letterkenny to Churchill Road. Matash Gelta Agatha Fuinchot is Fadil of Taxi Kiola to 51552.
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9: Football first, and Troy Parrott looks set to seal a move to Champions League-bound Real Betis. According to reports, the Republic of Ireland international is fresh off a prolific season with club and country and appears most likely to sign up with the La Liga High Flyers. And in hockey, Ireland head coach Mark Tumati says that his players need cool heads and real steel to beat South Africa and keep alive their hopes of progressing to the second round of the Men's Hockey World Cup in Belgium and the Netherlands. Having lost their opening Pool C match 3-1 to Australia, Ireland knew they had to beat the South Africans to realistically stay in the hunt for a top two finish in the four-country pool. For these stories and more, you can head over to rte.ie/sport.
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1: 2FM Breakfast with Carl, Roz and Aisling.
10: Good morning, what's the story? You're with Carl, Roz and Aisling. Carl, good morning to you.
9: Well, how are we getting on? What time?

0: time to go to bed at?
1: Ooh, it was a late enough one here now in Tralee. I'd say it was closer to the 3 mark.
2: Oh, I know. Carl, I saw you put up a photo in your hotel room at 10 past 12.
1: No, here's the thing. It was actually just like the hotel that I'm in. It's like the epicenter of the Rose of Tralee. So okay. It was just balubas around the place. So I was just like listening to the festivities going on outside. It was actually very nice.
2: But did you go down for a bit of an ale after party?
1: Went down for a little bit, but I had to do the old Irish goodbye fairly early in the night.
0: How long did you last? 5 minutes?
1: A bit longer than that.
2: Okay. He was the master of ceremonies after all.
1: Exactly, you know what I mean? No, it was great. It was good. Great atmosphere around the place last night.
2: Well, you did a great job.
1: Oh, thank you very much. Thank you very much.
2: We'll get all the goss from the night's festivities, I'm sure. Yes. But we're chatting now in a few minutes' time about people you share a name with.
0: Yeah, and this is based off my sister. She's kind of had a name doppelganger that's caused a lot of confusion. So get in touch with us on 087 187 9200 or 51552.

0: like that for a while.
1: We haven't.
0: Oh, I love that. This is 2FM Breakfast.
1: All right, okay, it is 8 minutes past seven, and I want to know about name doppelgangers. Like, is there someone who has the same name as you? Has it ever caused confusion? Because my sister, Rachel Purcell, all of a sudden started to get lots of followers on Instagram.
2: Okay? Brilliant.
1: Brilliant, yeah. Until she realised why. And it's because there is another Rachel Purcell in America who's becoming a well-known gospel singer.
0: No!
1: And someone accidentally tagged my sister, Rachel Purcell, in one of her upcoming concert posters.
0: No!
2: Oh, no!
1: So now Rachel's getting loads of people following her that's like, Sam 5, I believe. And a lot of people are into like gospel and stuff like that.
2: Same spelling.
1: It's exact same spelling. And so Rachel's like, oh no, like go away. You're looking for the wrong person.
0: You're not going to like my content.
1: I'm not the woman you think I am. You know?
0: You're not going to like my home renovation content.
1: So that's what we're looking for today. Have you ever had a mix up someone with the same name? It actually has happened to me. And I would say I have an unusual name, Rosanna Purcell.
0: Yeah.

0: And there is another Rosanna Purcell, also from Tipperary, who's the exact same age as me, and she's an actress, and she was in Coppers the Musical. So all over the papers when it got announced, Rosanna Purcell joins cast of Coppers the Musical, to the point where my family were texting me asking me, could I sing and dance?
1: Did any paper accidentally use your image?
0: Yes.
1: Oh, perfect.
2: Yeah, let's just go with this, Ash. Ros Purcell, our Ros Purcell, was in the Coppers the musical.
0: And funny enough, I've met the other Rosanna Purcell and we look like sisters.
1: Do you actually?
0: We actually kind of do. We do look like sisters.
1: But you've no relation to her.
0: No. And she's lovely. Hi,
2: Ros. What's the chances she'd be in from Tipperary as well? That's mad.
0: I was actually aware of her growing up because I remember watching The Den. They used to have an art competition. And Ray Darcy would read out the winners every single week.
1: Oh, classic.
0: And one week I'm watching it and they're down on my elbows watching the TV and it says, and the winner is Rosanna Purcell from Tipperary. And I'm like, oh my God, I don't even remember entering this week. And then remember back in the day, he read out her full address, which you wouldn't be doing now.
1: Oh my God, sorry, that's crazy, isn't it?
0: Yeah.
1: So you can find this kid.
0: And that's when I knew I wasn't the only Rosanna Purcell.
2: Wow. Well, okay. I'm looking at Rachel Purcell, the musician here, and my God, this is some cheesy stuff here. Wow.
1: any lookalike to our Rachel Purcell?
2: Look, not a million miles away. Let's put it like that.
0: She's blonde hair, Carl. My sister has black hair. Jason got in touch, said, not exactly full name, but me and my wife got married 3rd June 2016. We used a hashtag Jason and Tara 16 or something like that. Only for another Jason and Tara to be married the same day in somewhere like Texas at the same time and the same hashtag. Wife's plan didn't go exactly to plan. We had cards made up on all the tables with specific hashtags.
2: That's bonkers. Like, what are the chances, genuinely? That's mad.
1: I'm going to search Jason and Tara 16 and check out that mix of photos. Okay, we'll keep these coming. Who do you share a name with and how have you crossed paths? 087 187 9200 or 51552. Here's Ed Sheeran. You

0: 2FM Rising, Irish music. That is Florence Road, 7563 here on 2FM Breakfast. It is 19 minutes past 7.
1: That is such a tune.
0: Yeah. You know what? Florence Road, they're such a cool band. They are going to be
1: massive.
0: They're going to be massive.
1: I actually looked up their tickets in the Olympia. All sold out.
0: Yeah, I'm not surprised.
1: Yeah. Big stuff.
0: News you lose, Ash.
1: That's it. And same rules apply for the H Z quiz.
2: Yeah, that is absolutely right. You snooze, you lose. This is your chance to win €10,000. So if you think you have what it takes to play the A to Z quiz, all you need to do is give us a text, A to Z with your name, 51552 or 0871879200.
1: We gave away the first question of the quiz at 6:35 this morning. We do that every single morning. So if you wake up some morning and go, I think I'm going to play today, that's the time you need to be listening.
0: Yeah, you really do. So come on and play. I'll be asking the questions today.

0: Okay, so if you can understand me, you're already far ahead.
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0: All right, it's 7:22 of a Wednesday morning. You're with Cara Ross Nash, and we're about to get into Beat That. I'm currently sitting on top with Hard Foy, ready for the weekend.
1: Yes. Quite the intro that was.
0: Yeah.
1: Carol, now, I feel like you need Beat That more than ever today.
9: Oh, yeah, absolutely. I'm in having one of those days where I need something to give me a good kick up the arse, which is exactly what Beat That is designed to do. However, I will say, I think, Roz, yesterday you were maybe the most unpopular winner of all time on Beat That.
1: Yeah, I actually think you might be right. Often when it's like a 50-odd percent win, it's because the two songs are so good. No. It's actually both songs were so bad.
0: You two forget things very quickly. Both of you have been in that position before where people actually were voting for me and I wasn't even in the running. I'd rather be an unpopular winner than a constant loser, Carl.
9: Whoa.
1: Roz, I don't think he's in the state to take that type of rebuttal.
9: Oh my good God, I cannot take this today. No, okay, look, fair enough, Roz. No, Roz, normally you absolutely slap with your choices on Beat That, but I just thought yesterday was atrocious.
1: Okay, I'm feeling pretty good going up against it then. And I have been thinking of you, Carl, and a song that I think you need to brush off the cobwebs this morning. You and everybody else, down in Tralee and otherwise. 51552, it's Roz or Aisling. Cast your votes.
9: Oh, yeah.
1: Let it go.
9: Mm-hmm.
1: Let it build.
9: Okay.

0: song. Yeah, look, we love the darkness.
1: Guys, you are sickened.
0: No, no, you know what? Karen and I, we introduced you to the darkness. So I actually think that's the reason why we're a little bit...
1: Do you mean you introduced me to the
2: darkness? We did.
0: Yeah, we did. Look,
2: we did.
1: I didn't hear that song.
0: You did. Who's the lead singer of the darkness?
2: Go on.
0: Come on.
1: Chad Michael Murray.
0: She's a fraud.
2: You're Shane an says, absolute fraud.
0: First time voting for Ashing, I think.
1: Ash, stop, yeah, Shane.
0: Brenda,
1: that's mean.
0: Yes, Ash for the win all day. Megan, yes, Ash. Ash, 100%.
1: Yeah, yeah. What about this morning, Ash? You're the queen for a reason. Come on, Ash Bond. Belcher of a tune. Awesomely.
2: Do you know what's worse is that you're going to get all the credit here for a band that you didn't know before you knew myself and Ross.
0: Yeah, this is so annoying. I will say, Andy says, The Darkness, Mother of God, possibly the worst band in musical history. I'm actually enraged by this. Now, look, Andy, Karen and I have to disagree with this because they're one of our favourite bands.
1: Yeah,
0: because we introduced
1: as well.
0: Them to Ash.
2: I say this every time we play The Darkness on 2FM Breakfast. One of the top three great gigs I've ever been at was The Darkness. They are unbelievable.
1: Yeah, I was there. It was brilliant. Listen, there's bitterness in the room. I've won with 96%. That's 96%. All that matters, really. Do you know what I mean?
2: It's a win for The Darkness.
0: Karen,
2: if
0: before
2: anything.
0: We go, can you name the lead singer of The Darkness?
2: I can. Justin. Justin.
1: Timberlake.
2: Justin Hawkins.
0: Oh,
2: Justin Hawkins.
0: Well done.
1: There you go. Escape.

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1: We'll be going through your text shortly about people you share a name with. So if you have a name and you keep getting confused with someone else, maybe they're well known or something like that, get in touch on 087-187-9200.
2: We're going to go through those messages next, but now it's time to head over to Ryan in the newsroom and get the headlines.
3: Thanks, Ash, and good morning from the newsroom. The HSE is warning about high-risk cannabinoids found in vapes, vape liquids and edible products being sold in Ireland. The substances have been identified through the HSE's Drugs Early Warning System. Cuilfin Ní Chuilig from Westmeath has been crowned the 66th International Rose of Tralee. The 25-year-old spoke at the festival about losing her hair to alopecia from the age of 15, using the stage to raise awareness of the condition. An Australian court has begun hearing an appeal by Erin Patterson against her conviction for murdering three people with a meal containing deadly deathcap mushrooms. And now the weather. Sunny spells and scattered showers today, turning heavy at times. Highest temperatures of 15 to 20 degrees.
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5: With the Road Safety Authority. When driving, stay safe by travelling at a speed appropriate to the road and weather conditions.
6: In Lochlea Airdus, there's a collision in Dublin on the N7 inbound. It's in the right-hand lane at Junction 4 Rathcoole, and there's a delay building from Junction 7 Kill as a result. Heasil Limni, St Nessens Road is slow between the St Paul's roundabout and the University Hospital Limerick. Agus Ardara in Galiv, Tontum Road Mall heading southbound towards Clare Galway Castle. Agus Matashgelta agus if we draw this fader live taxi hiola to 51552.
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0: Calvin Harris and our very own Jazzy, that is Satisfied here on 2FM Breakfast. It is 7:36 and we've been chatting about sharing the same name as someone. This is based off my sister who basically, there's a now a gospel singer of the same name, Rachel Purcell, in America that writes melodies about Jesus Christ, exactly. And she keeps kind of getting tagged in her concert poster and getting loads of followers, and people think she's the gospel singer.
1: Well, any of our listeners who are big into their rugby will know that I share a kind of like a very famous rugby name in terms of Irish rugby, because Carl Mullen was the captain of the Irish rugby team when they won their first ever Grand Slam back in the 60s, I believe it was. It wasn't the 60s. It was 1948, and he captained the British and Irish Lions in 1950 as well. So like in terms of, you know, achievements as a rugby player, yeah, Carl Mullen is known as one of the all-time greats. So then I came along.
2: His doppelganger, hasn't
1: yeah, been. Then I came along and caught it. Now, it was a different spelling. So he was K-A-R-L-M-U-L-L-E-N. But even more, I met him. He died a few years ago, but I met him and he was a lovely man. It was just kind of random. My dad met his daughter, told them about the namesake, and they invited us to their house for lunch. They were so nice. Yeah, really, really nice.
2: To be fair, if I met Ashley Bonner, I'd invite her over. My mom has an interesting story like this. So her name is Paula Radford. And one day, a couple of years ago, like before COVID, she got an email from another Paula Radford kind of email address. And it was like a child's school project. And basically what she suspected was that the parent was sending it to themselves or something or other, and they accidentally put in my mum's email address.
1: Oh no.
2: So my mum replied and was like, oh, my name's Paula Radford, but I think you might have meant to send it to a different Paula Radford. And that Paula Radford and my mum are now friends.
0: What?
2: And she lives in New Zealand and they keep in touch and they wish each other happy Christmas. And like about twice a year they send each other like big long messages. She told my mum about her recent divorce. Like, it's gas. They're pen pals.
0: What?
2: It's really cute.
0: I often say this, some people have far too much time on their hands.
2: So there you go. Here's the two Paula Radfords. We got a message from Michelle here. My name's Michelle. When I was in primary school, there were two other Michelles and two Stevens in my class. This was in a class of 9 children. Teacher gave us each a nickname and you answered to the nickname only unless the department inspector was present.
0: Oh, very good.
2: Present.
0: And Sarah says, not me, but my father shares his full name with the man who lives in the same area and has always caused confusion. When the other man passed away a few years ago, it caused near fainting spells after my dad walked into the local pub a few weeks after. He didn't pay for a drink all night.
2: That is absolutely gas. And we got a message from Greg as well. It says, on the topic of sharing names, my dad is Daniel Mulhall, and all through the 90s and the noughties we would get phone calls on our house phone looking for Daniel Mulhall, who worked for the EU and was ambassador to many countries like the UK and the US. The funny thing is, he's my dad's cousin and he was actually christened Donal but went by Daniel. So when people were looking in the phone book, they see Daniel and would ring our phone. They're born 1 year and 1 day apart, so the age profile is the same.
0: There you go. Keep them coming into us. 087-187-9200.
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1: Guys, do you seriously call this news?
2: There has been a study conducted on 2,000 adults in the UK. And look, given that it's so close, I do think that this research will be pretty relevant to us here. And it looks at the everyday words people struggle most to pronounce correctly.
0: Ooh.
2: Okay. So 85% of people said that they've been corrected after pronouncing a word incorrectly. One in four said that being corrected left them feeling embarrassed. And what's interesting is that younger people appear to be better at calling people out on mispronunciation. So 53% of Gen Z people said pronunciation can affect their opinion of people, whilst 24% of boomers said the same thing.
0: Listen to the show, you'd know that. Ashling Bond's always calling us out for pronouncing these wrong. You don't need a survey for that.
3: Thanks for calling me Gen Z, Roz.
2: Okay, I'm going to work through the list here. I won't give you the full 20, but at the bottom of the list, but still one of the most mispronounced words,

0: squirrel.
1: Squirrel.
0: Isn't that strange? Yeah, squirrel.
1: Hang on, Roz. You say squirrel.
0: Squirrel. Now I'm squirrel. Squirrel.
1: Squirrel. Squirrel.
0: Now I'm doubting myself. Squirrel.
1: Like, no, I bet technically it's like squirrel.
0: Squirrel. Yeah, no, that's it? True. Well, then at number 16 on the list, necessarily.
1: Not necessarily.
0: Go on, Roz.
2: Necessarily. Yeah,
0: very good. Okay. We're okay there. Colonel is number 15. As in,
1: because when you read it, it looks like colonel.
0: Colonel, exactly, yes.
1: Well, that's just a hard word.
0: Number 14, entrepreneur. That's fairly obvious there. Mm-hmm. Number 10, similarly.
1: Oh, yeah.
2: That's tricky. Yeah, you're right.
0: Yeah.
1: Go for Roz.
2: Similarly.
1: Okay. And we're broadcasters, do you know what I mean? We should be getting these right.
2: Yeah.
1: Because people probably would say similarly.
0: Similarly, yes. Okay, then let's lash through the top 10 here. So at number 8 in the top 10 list is Phenomenon.
1: Aye, well, that's hard.
2: Phenomenon.
0: Number 7 is Chipotle, as in the sauce.
1: Yeah, but I used to call that Chipotle.
0: Now, the next one, this is one I struggle with. Worcestershire.
1: Why isn't that number 1?
0: It's because is it meant to be Worcestershire? Or just people say it like that?
1: I think it's Worcester.
0: Worcester. Yeah, that's the thing. I don't know if it's Worcester or Worcestershire.
1: But that wouldn't apply to Ireland. No, that's very English.
0: No. Hang on. You'd have Worcestershire, whatever it's called, sauce.
2: Oh, no, you're actually confusing me now. Worcestershire sauce.
0: You'd put that into a stew or something like that. It'd be lovely.
1: Is anyone English listening that can let us know?
0: Number 5, Knocky. Knocky. Knocky. Yeah. How do you say that?
2: We're all going very quiet here.
1: I think it's Knocky, but yeah.
2: It's Knocky.
0: Knocky. Yeah. Number 4, quinoa.
2: Yeah, quinoa.
0: There you go,
2: yeah.
0: Roz. That's a big one for you. Yeah. Number 3, charcuterie. See, I love an L charcuterie board charcuterie. Now, so I wouldn't get that wrong.
1: I feel like that's fairly obvious.
0: Now, here's one that's really confusing me. This is number 2 on the list, and it looks like seg. Okay, S-E-G-U-E. But according to this article, how that's pronounced is Segway.
2: Yeah, Segway.
1: No!
0: S-E-G-U-E.
1: W-A-Y.
0: Yep, they're saying that it's pronounced Segway, even though it's spelled S-E-G-U-E.
1: I don't know. I don't like that.
0: If there's any English teachers, can you confirm this on it for us? And then at number 1, it's a very 2026 word. Acai.
1: Acai. You've no issue with that one, Carol. Your blood runs thick with acai.
2: We got a text from saying Worcestershire.
1: Worcestershire.
0: It's no help texting us in. We're still in the same predicament.
1: I know, it tastes good though.

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1: Yes, we are. This is based off my sister who, all of a sudden, another Rachel Purcell started to appear, and she was getting tagged in this gospel singer's concert kind of, I suppose, flyers, right? Mm-hmm. And this other Rachel Purcell, we have an update.
2: Go on.
1: She has just changed her name on Instagram.
3: No.
2: No.
1: She has, yeah. My sister texted me being like, update, she has just changed her name. So she has changed it from Rachel Purcell, and my sister was Rachel Purcell. There was a slight E missing in one of them, so, you know, it was confusing.
3: Yeah.
1: She's now changed it to Rachel Purcell Music. It's not too different, but it still distinguishes them both. And her bio has been updated to Follower of Christ, Dreamy Retro Jesus Music. We should try play her someday.
3: We should. Yes.
1: We should.
4: I'm looking at her profile here. So hang on. Are you saying that they basically had almost the same handle before she added the music? That's mad.
1: Yeah, Rising 2027 to FM. We'll get on to
3: her. Yeah. Listen, we have John Lawler on the phone. Good morning, John.
5: How are you doing, guys?
3: We're good. Tell us, John, who do you share a name with? Well, John Lawler, I presume.
5: I share a name with my dad, for a start.
3: Okay.
5: But I also share with my granddad. My nan was married 3 times. Her first husband's name was John Lawler, and he passed away, and she married another man, and his name was John Lawler.
3: No way.
5: Yeah, no relation. Just 2 John Lawlers. The only difference was we spelled it with an E, and he spelled it with an O. That's the only difference.
4: The one handy thing there is that you would never be worried about calling your new spouse the old spouse's name.
3: True.
4: Do you know? It is handy. Wow.
3: Yeah, but confusing too if you're saying my husband John Lawler with the old one or the new one.
4: Yeah.
5: And then her son was John Lawler as well, so.
3: Oh my God.
1: So there's a whole John Lawler. So there's 3 generations.
4: Can I just ask, would this have been one of those things, like how we have to distinguish on The Breakfast Show, if I'm talking about my wife, Aisling, I have to say my wife, Aisling, rather than Aisling Bonner. Did your granny have to say, like, my old John and my new John?
5: I'm not sure, because by the time I was born, the second John had died as well, and she married his husband.
4: Oh, gosh.
3: They needed another John
5: Lawler. I wasn't even that part of it.
1: John, are you going to continue this on? Do you have a kid? Are you going to call them John Lawler?
5: I have a son. We thought there was too many Johns, so we called him Jonah. We kept it close enough.
3: Jonah.
4: Okay, that's good.
3: Cool. That's good. We love that, John. Thanks for coming on.
5: No problem at all, guys.
3: Whichever one you are, thanks a million. We got a message from Anne who says, I share my name with Anne Hegarty from The Chase. Had never seen the show, so I was very confused when people all of a sudden started calling me Frosty Knickers. That's the nickname for Anne Hegarty on The Chase.
1: Unreal. And Ella says, my name's Ella Fitzgerald, named after the famous singer. Always get asked if I can sing. Unfortunately, I shared the name, but not the vocal cords.
3: Oh, that probably gets annoying.
4: Summertime.
3: We got a voice note from Niamh.
6: I work in a hospital, so we have a health services credit union that do monthly for €10,000. So I'm scrolling through Facebook, and it's the winner of the €10,000 this month is my name, Niamh Kelly. I'm like, oh my God, I've won €10,000. I didn't get any notification. That might be a bit weird, but hey, that's great. And I ring the credit union the following day, and there's another person in the hospital with my exact name. That was the winner, and not me, which was slightly devastating.
3: What a sad story to finish it off.
4: I don't know why. I think I would just consider legal action and just see could I get anything. Oh,
1: exactly.
4: That is a sickener.
3: Appeal that, Niamh Kelly. Appeal.
4: Wow.

0: Mike Posner, I took a pill in Ibiza here on 2FM Breakfast. All right, Carl, 1 hour in. How are you getting on? You all right?
1: Oh, good. No, the brain is catching up now, which is lovely. You know what I mean? We've reached that lovely stage where you're like, oh, I'm not tired. I can take on the day.
0: Carl went to bed at 3 a.m. last night.
2: Yeah.
0: In
2: Trilling.
1: Now, can I just say, that sounds like I was being very rock and roll. I wasn't. Okay? I know that that's mad that I'm trying to not sound rock and roll.
0: Just be rock and roll, Carl.
1: No, it was very noisy outside and I just simply couldn't sleep.
0: Fair enough.
1: That's all that was going on, yeah.
0: Fair
1: so
0: enough.
1: I wasn't rock and roll.
2: I'm sure we'll have some updates of your final night of the Rose Trilly. Also on the way, €10,000 on the line for the 8-set quiz. I'm reading the questions.
0: Stay there.
2: We're going to have a win.
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7: Good morning, it's 8 o'clock. I'm Ryan Clark. The HSE is warning about high-risk cannabinoids found in vapes, vape liquids and edible products being sold in Ireland. The substances have been identified through the HSE's Drugs Early Warning System. So far this year, the HSE laboratory has analysed 76 vapes and vape liquids. Our health correspondent Fergal Bowers reports.
8: Synthetic cannabinoids are man-made products created to mimic the effects of cannabis

0: The HSE says it has identified high-risk cannabinoids in vapes, vape juice and other products like edibles sold in shops and the illicit market here. Doctors say these substances have been linked to serious physical and mental health harms, including loss of consciousness, severe intoxication and cases of psychosis across different counties.
1: Cuailfin Ní Chuilig from Westmeath has been crowned the 66th International Rose of Tralee. The 25-year-old spoke at the festival about losing her hair to alopecia from the age of 15, using the stage to raise awareness of the condition. Miss Ní Chuilig said she was speechless as she was presented with her sash by last year's winner, Caitlin Cummins.
2: I'm not usually speechless. I don't think this is real. Like, I actually am just so overwhelmed. I honestly would not have been able to do any of this without these girls.
1: The President, Catherine Connolly, has offered to meet the sister of a woman who was murdered by the Provisional IRA 42 years ago. Anne Travers wrote to President Connolly after she was recently pictured with Mary McArdle. She was convicted for her part in the murder of 23-year-old teacher Mary Travers in April 1984. She was released after 14 years in prison under the terms of the Good Friday Agreement. An Australian court has begun hearing an appeal by Erin Patterson against her conviction for murdering three people with a meal containing deadly deathcap mushrooms. The 51-year-old was found guilty last year of murdering her former in-laws and an elderly aunt at a lunch in 2023. She was sentenced to life in prison.
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1: Sunny spells and scattered showers today, some of which turning heavy at times. Highest temperatures of 15 to 20 degrees.
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6: Egtosnu Lecherkig, there's a delay on the South Ring Road heading west at the off-ramp for Junction 3, Bishopstown. In Limni, Thon N21 Mall heading east just before Murphy's Cross towards Adair Village. Agusar Dara in Mlochlia, there's a collision on the N7 inbound. It's in the right-hand lane at Junction 4, Rathcoole, and there's a delay around Junction 7, Kill as a result. Matoshkelta Agus of Wiendroth is Fedulev Taxihola to 51552.
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7: Football first and Troy Parrott look set to seal a move to Champions League bound Real Betis. According to reports, the Republic of Ireland international is fresh off a prolific season with club and country and appears most likely to sign up with the La Liga High Flyers. And in hockey news, Ireland head coach Mark Tumilty said his players needed cool heads and real steel to beat South Africa and keep alive their hopes of progressing to the second round of the Men's Hockey World Cup in Belgium and the Netherlands. Having lost their opening Pool C match 3-1 to Australia, Ireland knew they had to beat the South Africans to realistically stay in the hunt for a top two finish in the four country pool. I didn't see it, but my dad was updating the family WhatsApp group. Now, to say he's never watched a game of hockey in his life is an understatement, but my God, was he invested, and he was loving every second of it.
8: Would he be a bit of a bandwagoner like yourself, Carl?
7: Well, where do you think I get it from? Yeah, do you know what I mean? Sense. There you go. Professional bandwagoners. For these stories and more, you can head over to rte.ie/sport.
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8: Good morning. This is Wednesday. It's 8:05. You're with Carl, Roz and Aisling. Carl is still in Tralee. We're looking forward to getting him back to Dublin tomorrow.
7: Looking forward to getting back. It's been great fun here in Tralee, but I'll tell you this much now. You couldn't do much more than a few days in Tralee during the Rose of Tralee Festival. It's bonkers.
8: What time were people out last night in the hotel, would you say?
7: Oh, I'd say things were only wrapping up about 5 outside.
8: Oh,
7: jeez. Oh, like people.
8: That's what time you get up at.
7: People were having a pelting. they were having great crack outside.
8: Oh,
7: I was kind of jealous, in fairness. I really was.
8: Well, we believe you did something on the

0: show yesterday that we asked of you. I'm sure we'll get to it later on, but we are very impressed with you today, Carl.
1: Okay, well, you can have a listen and see did it pass the test.
0: Yeah,
1: I think that's the most important thing.
0: We've got the A to Z quiz next.

0: This is where we do our salsa. All together now. Just me.
1: Uh-huh.
2: Just you.
0: Ah, thanks. You did it too, Carl, did you?
1: Yeah. I drank the Ashbourne Kool-Aid. I'm sorry. I shouldn't have.
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3: Breakfast. A to Z Quiz.
1: Okay, it is time now for the A to Z quiz. €10,000 on the line. Nikki, good morning.
4: Good morning, Carl. Good morning, Rose.
1: Good man. Good, good save.
0: Nikki.
1: Good save, Nikki.
0: Nikki,
1: fair play to you. You, Nikki, are you there, Nikki?
4: I am, yes.
0: Oh, hello, good morning. Nikki, we all get like a little liner about people, and I believe you climbed a very big volcano a couple of years ago in Nicaragua, did you?
4: Yeah, the volcano is called Concepcion. Concepcion is in Conception.
0: Yeah.
4: And I done it after only getting a few hours sleep. And I was hungover getting up at about 4 o'clock in the morning.
0: That's how you do it, Nikki.
2: So, a bit like Carl this morning.
1: How dare you?
4: Yeah, but I'd say I was a bit more hungover than he is.
0: Is Concepcion the one that's on an island, kind of in the middle of the sea?
4: Yes, it is. Yeah, yeah.
0: It looks cool.
4: Between Costa Rica and Nicaragua.
0: Oh, wow. Are you a bit of a hiker, Nikki?
4: I won a prize with Lucozade, the energy drink, and basically I won the holiday with them.
1: Wow!
0: Genie Mac.
1: Sorry, what a whopper prize to win. That's unbelievable. Okay, well, let's keep that winning streak going and get you 10 grand in the 8 set quiz.
0: Big time.
2: All right. Okay, Nikki, you've already won big. Can you win big again? You've got 26 questions, 90 seconds on the clock. We give you the first letter of every answer because it is the alphabet A to Z. So question one, the answer starts with A. Question two, the answer starts with B, so on and so forth. You can't pass and we can't move on to the next question until you give us the answer that is on our sheet.
0: Nikki, Streaker of the Week was set yesterday. We'd love you to get past that in order to win the

0: 10,000 euro cash. That's the person who gets furthest on the alphabet of the week. We'll tell you if you've done it at the end of the quiz. But we would really like you to get to Zeb. We want you to win big twice in your life, Nicky. And we will send you 10,000 euro if you can do so.
1: You'd be brilliant. Go on, go on.
2: Go on. Come on, Nicky.
3: Come on, Nicky.
2: All right, okay. Nicky, 90 seconds is loaded on the clock. We've got 10,000 euro in our back pocket to give you if you can make it the whole way through the alphabet. Are you ready to go?
1: Yeah, give it a bang, yeah.
2: Come on, Nicky. Your time starts now. What A is a small fish in a pizza topping? What B do McVitie's make?
1: Biscuits.
2: What C is the home of Demi Isaac?
1: Demi Isaac.
2: C.
1: Cork.
2: What D is a sport played by Luke Littler?
1: Darts.
2: What E is a small concentrated form of coffee?
1: Espresso.
2: What F is a method of cooking with oil?
1: Frying.
2: What G is a bread that goes with pasta or pizza?
1: Bread. Garlic bread.
2: What H is a green Marvel superhero?
1: Hulk.
2: What I is a fragrant material burned for a pleasant smell?
1: Intense.
2: What J is a person who rides a horse?
1: A jockey.
2: What K is a place in The Wizard of Oz?
1: K, Kansas.
2: What L is the logo of the MGM Studios?
1: Lion.
2: What M won the 2006 Sam Maguire?
1: Mayo.
2: What N would you associate with Kurt Cobain?
1: Nirvana.
2: What O is a popular English dictionary?
1: Oxford.
2: What P is a member of the Beatles?
1: Paul McCartney.
2: What Q is a multi-layered blanket?
1: Quilt.
2: What O is where you'll find the Colosseum?
1: Rome.
2: What S is a variety of raisin?
1: Sultana.
2: What T is used for surfacing roads?
1: Tar.
2: What U is your dad's brother?
1: Uncle.
2: What V is the content form of YouTube?
1: Video.
2: What W is a river falling off a cliff?
1: Waterfall.
0: Was a waterfall just outside the time. You are firmly in the position of streaker of the week, Nicky. You absolutely smashed that. You got to V. Absolutely brilliant stuff. I think the only real stumble was what C is the home of Demi Isaac and Cork.
1: Cork. And I listen to it nearly every other day.
2: You know what, Nicky, I have to say, you knew every single one. The only thing was there was a lot of and those gaps really add up. You actually only had, I had read out W, so you only had three questions to read out left, and all those kind of small gaps add up so much. Nicky, we're heartbroken. I would have loved for you to win.
3: That was a great performance, Nicky.
2: You were
3: fair
2: a fantastic
3: play.
2: Player.
3: That was brilliant.
0: Did you enjoy it, Nicky?
1: Yeah, I'm sweating here as we speak, but yeah, I did enjoy it. Yeah.
2: Nicky, you know what? Can we give Nicky a round of applause?
3: Go on.
2: You were a great player.
0: Some
2: that was phenomenal. Oh,
1: thanks,
2: my God.
1: Thanks,
0: We loved chatting to you, Nicky. We're sorry we couldn't do the damage on this for you, but 200 euro is still well in your sights. Well done.
1: That's brilliant. Thank you. Thank you, gang. Thanks a lot.
3: Nicky's a bloody gent.
2: Go on, Nicky.
3: You're a legend. Fair play to you.
1: Thanks. See you later. Thanks.
0: Bye-bye.

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1: We'll be playing What's in Carl's Mouth in about 15 minutes' time. We offer money in exchange for guessing what's in Carl's mouth.
2: €750 is on the table today. That is big money. It has grown very quickly, and all you have to do is come on and guess what is in Carl's mouth.

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1: You have the item there, Carl?
2: I do, and a reminder that I'm in Tralee. I'm in my hotel room, so I'm going to hold my thing up to the microphone now and just give it have a little play with it. So here we go. I'm now playing with my thing.
1: Ah, stop.
2: What are you talking about? Okay, there you go.
1: Oh, you got that's a message my,
2: that's,
1: there
2: that's,
1: as well.
2: There's the laptop going there, yeah. Okay.
1: Brilliant. So it's not a laptop anyway.
2: It's not a laptop.
0: No, that
2: absolutely wasn't a clue. Yeah.
0: Okay. Well, Carl, can I ask? Wait, it's definitely the same object all the time. Yeah.
2: It is the exact same object all the time. I would also say, over time, it's changed ever so slightly.
0: Okay.
2: In my mouth.
1: Oh, right.
2: Okay.
1: Yeah. Interesting. So take from that what you will and get in touch to play mouth and your name to 51552.
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3: Good morning, it's 23 minutes past 8. I want to talk to you this morning about Nicola Coughlan, one of Ireland's best acting exports. She's spoken out about having a reduced role in the upcoming season of Bridgerton, which will be season 5. But it's not all bad news, basically, is what she wants people to know. So she'd been front and centre for 4 seasons of Bridgerton, even more so in season 3 when the series like focused on her romance. So every season it's about a new kind of couple, and that was her big one. But basically she told E! News, "I feel very lucky. It's the best of both worlds. I'm currently filming Only Murders in the Building, but I still get to pop back to Bridgerton now and again to see everybody, and it's just like coming home." She said it's nice and low pressure to have a smaller role in season 5. She's so relaxed about it, she doesn't even remember how many episodes she's going to be in.
4: Oh wow.
5: Do you know what though, I would say I actually think this is probably a good thing for as an actor.
3: Yeah,
5: because like when you play a very prominent role in a series, like at a certain point people have enough of you as well. Like Grey's Anatomy and Meredith Grey. I know we can't really compare Grey's Anatomy to Bridgerton, but like didn't Meredith Grey at some point just be like, why is she here?
3: I actually listened to an interview with Ellen Pompeo, who plays Meredith Grey, and she has spoken about it's like basically impossible for her to get cast in anything else.
4: Yeah. So like Nicola also, so she's not going to be playing a big important role, but the whole premise of Bridgerton is Lady Whistledown. So what's going to happen there?
3: So bit of a spoiler if you haven't watched the series, but Lady Whistledown is this important kind of gossip character. Nobody knows their identity at the start.
4: But she's voiced by Julie Andrews.
3: She's voiced by Julie Andrews, but her actual, you find out basically that Nicola Coughlan's character is Lady Whistledown, but she gets kind of unearthed. And basically in season 5 there's going to be a brand new Lady Whistledown. And in this interview Nicola said that like this was probably one of the most top secret things in any production she'd ever been in. Don't tell anyone that you're Lady Whistledown. She said she told everyone. She told everyone, "I'm Lady Whistledown." So she said they won't tell me who the new Lady Whistledown is. So she actually has no idea.

0: who it is.
1: Is this kind of like The Crown, where every so often as people get older, they have to get new actors to play the character? Is that what's going on?
0: No. It's right. Not really like that, but no. It's basically like somebody else has taken over the reins of
2: Do
0: what
2: we reckon it's going to be a man doing. Next this time?
0: But then it wouldn't be a lady, would it, Roz? But that would be the best disguise.
2: That would be a very good disguise.
0: Very true. She's also busy out because she's just joined the voice cast of a new Netflix animation called Charlie Versus the Chocolate Factory.
2: Oh! That's what it should have always been called. Okay. Well, to be fair.
0: It's an interesting twist. So we look forward to seeing what she does next. Here's Natasha Bedingfield in 2FM.

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1: Coming up on the show, we've got what's in Carol's mouth, €750 cash to be won, but now it's just about to hit 8:30, so time to head over to Ryan in the newsroom and get the headlines.
2: Thanks, Ash, and good morning from the newsroom. The HSE is warning about high-risk cannabinoids found in vapes, vape liquids and edible products being sold in Ireland. The substances have been identified through the HSE's Drugs Early Warning System. The United Arab Emirates has suspended all trade, commercial exchanges and financial transactions with Iran until further notice, citing escalating regional tensions. The move comes as the future of the Strait of Hormuz remains a point of dispute in negotiations to end the war between Iran and the United States. And in sport, RTE has confirmed that Katie Taylor's historic undisputed super lightweight title fight at Croke Park next month will be available to watch free to air. A crowd of 80,000 people is set to be in attendance for Taylor's farewell bout against undefeated French fighter Flora Pilly on the 5th of September.

0: 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And now the weather. Sunny spells and scattered showers today, some of which turning heavy. Highest temperatures of 15 to 20 degrees.
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3: In Olive, Tushin Mall on the Headford Road heading south between Bohan the Drava and the Quincentennial Bridge. Thon Kinsale Road Ganohoch at Kirkig starting before the Kinsale Road roundabout. Agusar Dara in Mlochlia. The Airport Link Road has a westbound delay from the M1 to the airport roundabout. It's Misha Orla Woods. Agus Ben Widsna Arashliv Mods Namorach on the Shock the Club.
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0: This song always reminds me of Liveline. That is Billie Eilish. I'm alone here on 2FM Breakfast.
1: What an episode.
0: It is 8:34.
2: What a legacy.
3: What's in Carl's mouth?
1: Carl, did you eat the item for lunch?
2: No. Like, as in, I don't think it would kill me, but I wouldn't eat it.
0: Okay. Yeah, no, you wouldn't. You couldn't. No.
1: I think it's fair to say that we wouldn't probably put, like, a food in. Because, like, that's just not...
0: Never say never. Never say never. But look, now, there you go. We've ruled out food. All right. First up on the line, we've got Jason. Jason, good morning. What is the sentence you'd like to hear Carl say?
4: I'd like to hear Carl saying, I love putting funny-shaped things in my mouth.
0: Oh, go on.
2: Okay. Right. Can I just, before we do anything else, my breakfast is in the middle of getting delivered into my room right now.
1: conceal the item.
2: And the team are like, oh yeah, absolutely, I am. I'm covering up the item. Look, they're tiptoeing out. Thank you very much. You're very good.
0: God.
2: Yes, there you go. Okay. Right, it's Carnage here. I'm going to put the item in my mouth. Here we go. Can you remind me what you want me to say?
4: I love putting funny shaped things in my mouth.
2: I love funny-shaped things from my mouth.
1: All right, Jason, you must be waiting on bated breath to give your guess. What's in Carl's mouth?
4: I think it's like an a

0: rubber eraser for a pencil.
1: Okay, a rubber.
2: Yeah,
1: we had a different type of rubber guest yesterday.
2: Oh, it is, absolutely nice. Unfortunately, it's not this time.
1: We're sorry, it's not. All right, next up on the line, we've got Katie. Katie, €750 on the line. What is the sentence you'd like to hear Carl say?
3: I like him to say silly sausage.
1: Silly sausage.
2: Okay. Silly sausage.
1: All right, Katie, for €750, what's in Carl's mouth?
3: I think it's a roll of Saladier.
2: Oh, perfect. Yeah, okay, very well. Yeah, is that it is?
1: Sorry now, Katie, it's not.
2: Yeah, silly sausage.
1: And last but not least, we head over to Mark. Good morning, Mark. What's the sentence you'd like to hear Carl say?
4: I would like to Carl to say, I'm leaving the beautiful roses in Tralee, going back to the beautiful women in 2FM.
2: Oh, wow. Well,
1: that's lovely,
2: okay.
1: Mark. I'm blushing.
2: Okay. I'm leaving the beautiful roses of Tralee and going back to the beautiful women in children.
1: Oh, that was really that tough to listen to. All right, Mark. Okay, €750 on the line. We've a few things ruled out now. What do you reckon it is?
4: I think it might be a Brillo pad.
1: A Brillo
2: pad? Oh, okay. Mark, guess what? Not a Brillo pad!
1: Sugar. You know what, Mark, though? That was a Brillo guess. Well done. Thanks, Mark, for coming on and your lovely compliments. All right, Carl, breakfast time.
2: Yeah, okay, yes. And, okay. I have to take it out of my mouth. There's actually bits of it sticking to my lip now.
1: See, these are all clues, though. There's bits of it sticking to his lip. It's not a food item. And we're going to rule out Brillo pad, rubber, and sellotape today. €800 on the line tomorrow.

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1: Bella Kay on 2FM. It's a 8:45. You're with Carl, Roz and Aisling. Hope your morning's going well so far. It's time to play Heads or Fails. We do this every morning. We basically bring you a quirky story from the internet and we give you about 15 to 20 minutes to come up with some creative headlines. We put our favourite of each day of the week into a draw on a Friday and the winner of that draw wins an amazing prize.
2: Yeah, we've teamed up with the Tullamore Court Hotel to give one of you guys the chance to win a gorgeous stay away in

0: Ireland's Hidden Heartlands. You'll get a two-night stay in one of the hotel's lovely rooms. 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Obviously, you can go and explore Tullamore. 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
1: So we were looking for the best headline to this story. One of the strangest happenings that seems to have taken place during last week's solar eclipse is to do with animals and their behaviour. For animals, the sun disappearing and the world plunging into darkness when they don't expect it can prompt anxiety, restlessness and even unexplained arousal. Research has shown that creatures like tortoises suddenly start to have sex during the peak moments of the solar eclipse.
0: This is going to sound mad. Have you ever heard tortoises having sex?
2: No,
0: it's
3: not
0: mad.
3: Me anyway.
0: I'm telling you, lads, you should look it up
3: online.
0: Do an impression. Okay.
1: No, Carl, the impression of a tortoise, not yourself.
3: Poor Ashley.
1: Dr. Adam Hardstone-Rose conducted a study named Total Eclipse of the Zoo Study during 2017 solar eclipse in South Carolina in the USA. Recalling the weird tortoise behavior, he told Science Focus it turns out that Galapagos tortoises had a great time altogether. So the story of the day, we're dealing with an eclipse, strange animal behavior, tortoises having sex during darkness, and a doctor, Adam Hardstone Rose.
3: Okay, plenty for fun there. 51552, get them into us.
4: Mr. Worldwide to infinity. You know the roof on fire. We gon' boogie, oogie, oogie, jiggle, wiggle, and dance like the roof on fire. We gon' drink drinks and take shots until we fall out like the roof on fire. Now, baby, get my booty naked, take off all your clothes and light the roof on fire. Tell him, baby, baby, baby, baby, baby, baby, baby, baby, baby, baby, baby, I'm on fire. I tell her, baby, baby, baby, baby, baby, baby, baby, baby, baby, baby, I'm a fireball.

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1: If you've never seen him live, you got to be there. He's an incredible live performer, and wait till you see the staging and the production. It is another level, and that is why this tour has broken record after record. I'm sure a lot of people on social media have probably seen the giant statue. That isn't a giveaway, you know, it's been all over kind of Instagram and TikTok, so cool, and things like that. There's a limited number of tickets available, and the good news is we have got tickets for this Sunday's gig to give away across 2FM this week.
2: So for a chance to win that pair of tickets today, all you have to do is listen out for this track. Ever since I was a kid, I've been legit. Okay, so that is the song you're listening out for. It could play at any stage across the day on 2FM. When you hear us play it, you got to text the word tickets with your name to 51552 or WhatsApp 087 187 9200, and if we call you back, you got to answer the phone singing. Ever since
0: I was a kid, I've been legit. Ooh.
2: So that's a trickier one today.
0: This is trickier today. Might I suggest you write that one down?
2: Yeah, I think that would help. Ever since I was a kid, I've been legit. Ever since I was a kid, I've been legit. Okay, you got to get that right. Best of luck, as always. T's and C's are over at 2FM.ie. 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
1: Alright, 8:54. It is time for Play By Year. There is no news at 9 a.m. Instead, we go back to a year in time and pick three absolute great tracks from that year. We're going back to 2012.
0: Oh.
1: It was the year we finally found out the identity of Gossip Girl. Now, I started watching Gossip Girl when I was younger and I never finished it, so I still don't know the identity.
2: Wait, so I've never seen Gossip Girl. Was that a sort of Lady Whistledown type of thing?
1: Oh yeah, it was basically based on teenagers in New York, and it was like someone was writing about them and yeah.
2: So hang on, never knew.
0: Gossip Girl wasn't the main girl in that. I can't remember her name now, but that wasn't Gossip Girl.
2: Oh, that's interesting. We've learned something today about Gossip Girl.
1: None of us know the idea. Can someone text us in and tell? Because I'll never watch it. It was also the year that the Olympic flame made a historic trip to Ireland, and it was held by people like Ronnie Delaney and Jedward.
2: Proper order.
1: And it was also the year Republic of Telly was in its absolute peak on Irish TV.
2: Oh, what a
0: so
2: show.
0: Good.
2: They should
0: remember
2: totally
0: bring it back. They used to put the camera outside Coppers at 3 in the morning.
1: Good.
0: That was public service now. That was unbelievable.
2: Inspired. We're taking you back to 2012. There's a song I know all the words to. I'm going to rap them for the guys in the studio. It's Nicki Minaj, Starships.
7: Let's go to the beach. Eat. Let's go get a wave. They say what they going to say. Have a drink. Clink. Found

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3: All right, good morning. It's 2FM Breakfast. It's Carl, Roz and Ash here with you. If you're just joining us, welcome along. Hope you're having a good Wednesday so far. And if you've been with us for the last few minutes, we're in the middle of a game of heads or fails. Roz Purcell, could you give us a little reminder of what the kind of topic was for today's heads or fails?
4: Our story was, one of the strangest happenings that seems to have taken place during last week's solar eclipse is to do with animals and their behaviour. Research has shown that creatures like tortoises suddenly start to have sex during the peak moments of the solar eclipse. So basically there's been a study on it which was called the Total Eclipse of the Zoo, and it turns out the Galapagos tortoises are having a great time all together.
5: Brilliant. Can I go first?
4: Go on.
5: I'm going to start with one that's like not so much a headline as a joke. I just thought it was funny. Was it a total eclipse? Said the tortoise. No, just a semi.
4: Very long.
3: That's good.
5: It is long, yeah, but
3: no, that's
5: long.
3: No. Do you know what? It was long because she was setting up the joke, and I appreciate
5: Thanks,
3: that.
5: Carl.
3: I think that's good. Okay.
5: Okay. Turtle eclipse of the heart.
3: Okay. Yeah.
5: I have a version of that.
4: It's a tortoise, but okay. Yeah, turtles are different.
5: Same thing. This is real stupid. Full moon, half moon, tortoise in the nips.
3: Okay, yeah, right, fair enough. Can I go next?
4: Yeah, come on. Yeah.
3: Okay, so I'm going to get my good one out of the way. A reptile dysfunction.
5: That's good. You're going to say they're not reptiles.
3: No, I'm delighted. No, are they not reptiles?
4: I'm going to say that comes up quite a lot.
3: Does it? Okay.
5: That's a common thing.
4: It's on heads or fails. That comes up a lot. Come on now.
3: Well, my next two are just stupid. Okay, here's my first one. The moon's block the sun. Ha! Let's get it on.
4: No.
3: What do you think of that? And then my next. My next one is total eclipse up the arse.
4: Oh, that one's good. I like that one. That's good.
5: Is that the way they're doing it? Anyway.
4: Okay, look, for all the judging I gave, mine are actually not that good. I had, because they're getting it on all the time, they're frisky, total eclipse of the tart.
5: Oh, yeah, that's good. That's a bit mean. They're kind of objectifying the tart.
3: It is. Yeah, cancel her.
4: Shell-shocked scientists, because
3: yeah,
4: the shell.
3: That's good. Yeah.
4: And then I said, sex shells.
3: No, sorry, they were very good.
4: That's good.
3: They were good. Okay, well done. Well done us now. It's unusual we both, all three of us have really good ones.
5: It is. Producer John has sent one in that he'd like us to say, toad in a hole.
4: No.
5: It's not a toad.
3: It's not a toad.
5: No, it's the same.
4: Let's get to the real players. Connie says, turtle eclipse of the heart.
5: Oh, same as me. Full moon, half moon from Ollie. Also similar to me.
4: Mikey says, they're really coming out of their shell.
5: He spelled it the bold way.
3: Very good.
5: Cosmic cock block from Oliver.
4: Kev says, teenage mutant minge matter. Sorry, I'm reading these for the first time, so I'm obviously getting it right too.
3: Teenage mutant minge matter. So good.
5: Darkness falls, shells come off.
4: Sean says, losing all shelf control. That's good.
5: Male tortoise to his wife. Do I have to wait another 90 years for the next ride? From Oliver.
4: Tony says, shall we do it? Slow and steady wins the race.
5: Very good. Keeper shell shocked watching tortoise romance.
4: James, teenage mutant ninja flirtles.
5: Oh, that's good.
3: Oh, that's good.
5: Did the earth move for you? Yes, but very slowly, from Linda.
4: And Eva says, once in a lifetime, twice if they're lucky.
5: Very good. Oh. And guys.
3: Get like, surely it's minge mad turtles. Do you know what I mean?
5: Teenage mutant minge mad turtles.
4: What about losing all shelf control?
3: I'll let you decide.
5: Oh, God, Roz, come on.
4: Okay, Ash, there you go.
5: Teenage Mutant Minge Mad Turtles. Oh, it's
3: so
5: one of
3: good.
5: The best headlines we've ever gotten.
3: We're just delighted to be allowed to say minge on there, right? Do you know what I mean?
5: Oh, we said it a few times there. Sorry, kids.

0: got it there. Sienna Spiro, Material Lover on 2FM Breakfast. You're with Carl, Roz and Aisling. Carl has been in Tralee all week. We're dying to hear about night two on the Rose.
1: Listen, last night, it was unbelievable. I swear to God, if you're one of the people who watches the Rose of Tralee religiously on the TV, do yourself a favour and come down one year to Tralee, because it is off the charts. The place does be like, from 12 o'clock in the day, like the entirety of Tralee is buzzing. I actually can't get over it. Everyone, there's such a great buzz around the place. But then yesterday, yeah, in the Dome, it was like mad. The excitement, all the banners, people going absolutely nuts. Riverdance were there. Did you see Riverdance?
0: Yes, I did. Oh. That was amazing. Was it another level kind of last night compared to Monday?
1: Big time. It was. Now, luckily, it wasn't as hot because it had rained. Because if everyone remembers me on Monday night, I was sweating profusely for the entirety of the broadcast. It was actually quite embarrassing. But it wasn't as hot in the Dome last night, which helped, definitely. But yeah, the excitement was unbelievable. It was brilliant.
2: Last night we had the winner.
1: We did. The Westmead Road Rose, Quelfany Quillig. So she was crowned the 2026 Rose of Tralee. People will remember she spoke about her journey with alopecia, and she kind of had this really powerful moment on Monday night where she spoke about wearing wigs, and she took off her wig. And what I thought was brilliant as well was she kind of mentioned the fact that she didn't shave her head. She kind of had little patches of hair on her head, and she was like, well, why would I change that? This is me. This is alopecia. She just was it was a really good kind of use of that moment, do you know what I mean, to bring some awareness to it. I thought she was amazing.
2: And you can check out that clip. I think it's on RT. It's amazing. It's amassing a lot of views, a lot of commentary online, so definitely go check it out. She was incredible.
0: And her whole just like demeanour speaking about it was just, she was so kind of like, this is just a matter of fact thing that I deal with. She was brilliant. I really liked her.
1: Do you know what's funny though, is that from watching the Rose of Tralee over like many years, it's kind of unusual that the person who has

0: the biggest kind of TV moment of the 2 days is the person who wins it.
1: Yeah.
0: Do you know what I mean? Because like to me anyway, I thought that was the most powerful TV moment that we had. So it's unusual then that you see that person go on to win, but it just shows she's just she's going to be a great ambassador for the country and for her county and everything. So yeah, it's class.
1: Well done to her. Now, Carl, to the important business. Did you do your forfeit? Did you do your dare? We had three dares on option. Number one was you had to, at one stage, instead of calling it the Rose Tralee, just randomly call it the Rosa Tralee.
0: The Rosa Tralee, yeah.
1: Number two was to call someone a weapon, to say, ah, they're a bit of a weapon now, and to throw that into the mix. Or number three was to call Dahi O'Shea, Dobby O'Shea.
0: All right, well, do you know what? I'm not going to tell you whether I did it. I'd like you to have a listen to a clip of last night's broadcast and tell me if this was acceptable and if I passed
2: last night
0: the test.
2: It was all about animals. Tonight, food. Now we're talking. I'm looking forward to this. So first one that came in to us, check out this bread it was sent in to us. Dahi O'Shea with the buns out. There you go. Go on, Dobby O'Shea, get your buns out.
0: Yeah. Yeah. There you go.
1: Oh, my God. Tell me. Yeah.
0: The mailman, he you delivers.
1: Know, it was so subtle, but those of us who knew.
0: Do you know what happened then afterwards? The producers came to me because I hadn't said anything to them beforehand. And afterwards, like, you know, everyone came back to the hotel and there's kind of everyone's debriefing. And one of them came up to me and he was like, did you do some sort of a challenge? And I was like, maybe. And he was like, is that where Dobby O'Shea came from? And I was like, maybe. And I was like, I'm going to get in trouble now. But they thought it was hilarious. They thought it was absolutely
1: well
0: brilliant.
1: Done,
0: so
1: Carl.
0: There we
1: so
0: go.
1: Impressed. I really didn't think you would do any. I thought because it was only your second year, you'd be too afraid to ruffle any feathers. Well, there you go.
0: Well, yeah, we just about got it in. So there you go.
3: Well, it just means next year's dare is going to be worse.
0: Oh, God.

0: 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It's 21 minutes past 9 and in around a half an hour's time, we will be doing Shart, which is our slightly hurried ad radio team.
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0: We absolutely love that. 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
1: Birthdays.
0: Oh.
2: Birthdays.
1: Yeah. So for decades, you know, happy birthday to you was legally locked away under one of the most lucrative copyrights in human history. The person who owned it, a publisher, used to make $2 million a year. And that's why in a lot of TV shows or movies, people actually never sang that for a birthday song. They used to have like cheesy alternatives.
0: Really?
2: Is that why the Den used to sing happy birthday
1: Probably.
2: To you?

0: Yeah, it wasn't until like a long time after that essentially a court ruled it unjust because it was so attached to Happy Birthdays.
1: It was like what we learned yesterday about where they removed the copyright because it was so synonymous.
0: For escalators. There you go.
2: That is mad. Like, yeah, that's almost exactly the same. It just became so popular. They're like, yeah, this no longer applies.
0: Obviously, when you think of a birthday party, you'll think of like party blowers, like horns, and people being like, woo, going crazy and all that kind of stuff. It actually started as a way to get rid of evil spirits and demons on people's birthdays.
1: No way. So
0: back in the day, people believed that on a person's birthday, they were vulnerable to evil spirits and demons. So they would actually shout, chant, blow noisy instruments with the sole purpose of scaring away ghosts.
2: Really? So they get their horn out to scare away things. Yeah, that's mad. Well, yeah.
0: There now, the most common birthday in the world.
1: This is very interesting.
0: Yeah, this is good.
2: Can I guess?
0: Go on.
2: I'm going to say the 3rd of March because my mum and dad are both the 3rd of March and I know Ronan Keaton is the 3rd of March as well.
0: Okay, there you go.
1: No, you need to think about when somebody was conceived.
0: Yes, there is she. No,
2: okay, so 9 months on from Valentine's.
1: Like Valentine's or New Year's Eve maybe.
0: October 5th, exactly 9 months from New Year's Eve. Yeah, and the least common birthday of the entire year is Christmas Day, and that is actually because hospitals rarely schedule like C-sections or induced labour on major holidays, so that's kind of rules that one out.
2: Interesting.
0: October 5th. There you go, for anyone listening who has October 5th birthday. You know when that...
1: Oh, very good.
0: Yeah. The candles on a birthday cake. The tradition of putting candles on a cake comes from ancient Greece to honour Artemis, the goddess of the moon. The Greeks lit candles to make the cake glow like the moon, believing that smoke carried prayers up to the heavens. So we still kind of carry on that tradition. Yeah.
1: Now,
0: finishing off with kind of strange traditions that they have across the world when it's your birthday. So in Canada, basically friends and family will ambush a person on their birthday and grease their nose with butter.
2: What?
0: It's a superstition.
2: Grease their nose with butter?
0: Yeah, they'll just like run up and pull a butter on their nose.
2: Jesus. Can you make sure it's a nice salted butter?
0: Yeah, salted so butter.
2: Lovely.
0: In Germany, basically when a man reaches his 30th birthday and if he's still single on his birthday, he is forced to sweep steps at a local city hall or public square and he has to keep sweeping until a woman comes up and gives him a kiss.
2: Jeez, wow, that is...
0: Isn't that mad?
1: A lot of these are making birthdays not sound so good.
0: Yeah, and in Malta, on a child's very first birthday, parents will host a ritual of various objects presenting different career paths they might take. For example, a calculator for an accountant, a book for a writer, a stethoscope for a doctor, and the first object the crawling baby picks up is believed to be their predicted future profession.
2: No way!
1: So we all picked up microphones then.
0: I just took everything.
2: Yeah.
1: Ross just picked up trees and food.
2: Bikinis.
1: And cameras. And loads of animals. Yeah. Listen, we're playing The Weeknd now. We're giving away tickets to see him at Crow Park across 2FM. This isn't the song you need to

0: There you go. That's Amble with the Swell here on 2FM Breakfast. What are you laughing at?
1: That's the laugh.
0: Oh, sorry. That's the song. I thought I'd done something wrong. You're laughing at me. Sorry.
1: Wow. You're just being made a fool of.
0: Do you know what? Do you know what? I'm a

0: bit rattled and there's it's been a long night and I didn't get much sleep, but you know what? I think I need a moment to compose myself. Do you know what would be perfect for me right now? Yeah. For anyone else around the country, if they're feeling a bit stressed, it's time for some meditation with the nation.
1: Don't underestimate the calming power of reading. It helps to tune out the outside world and tells your thoughts to shut the book up. Oh, there are so many great books. I once knew a girl. Her name was Paige. She and her boyfriend read books together. He was a nice young chapter. It's not a novel idea, but it bound them together. I want you to remember the last time you read. Reedy, reedy, try. I can't illustrate how good it is for you. Give it a go today. I bet you'll find that main character energy.

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0: Zara Larsson, who's going to be playing Electric Picnic very soon. Never forget you here on 2FM Breakfast. It is 9:46. Welcome in, Ciarán Garrity.
1: Lads, I'm such a Zara Larsson fan these days.
0: Ah, yeah.
1: She's unreal. Even just clips of her talking, she's so cool.
2: That will be such a wholesome main stage
0: you
2: act.
0: Know,
2: everyone is going to be buzzing.
0: What I love about her recent interviews, she's I've had my flop era. She's been around since she was 17. So the last kind of 10, 12 years, she's had loads of success in music. Then she disappeared for a while.
1: Yes.
0: And she talks about that as her flop era. So now she just says she's not afraid of failing because she

0: had her fail.
1: This has been a good
2: That's
1: year
2: cool.
1: for her, though.
2: Yeah. I'm in my flop ear as well. Yeah. Go on there.
0: Do you know what? There's Carl. How are you, Carl? Do you know what I love as well? It's a very fine line, right? People are always like to her, oh, drop the workout routine. And she could very easily sound annoying by saying this, but she comes back to people. She's like, guys, I'm sorry. A lot of it's genetics. Yeah. But she's still not hateable. People are just fair enough.
1: She could say anything.
3: Her only advice, she said, was to turn on some good music and dance for 20-30 minutes. And dancing is kind of the only exercise
0: dancing
3: she
0: is
3: does.
0: Her thing.
1: God, those goddamn Swedes. Darren, did you catch Carl on the Rose Tralee last night?
0: Carl, well done. You absolutely smashed it.
2: Thank you very much. Can I just say, I have an issue with you, Darren.
0: Oh, right.
2: I didn't get a text from you last night, but you know who I did get a text from?
0: Who?
2: Your mother.
0: What?
2: Oh, yeah. Claire Garrahy sent me a beautiful text.
0: What did she
2: say? She said, well done, you're absolutely fantastic in the Dome. And I said, thank you, Claire. If only your daughter was as polite as this.
0: I texted you the night before, you sap.
1: Did you ever text him, Roz? No, either did I.
2: Roz didn't even know. No, she didn't know.
1: I didn't even know he's on.
3: Carl's not here, is he?
0: Guys, I have a lovely show coming up today. Betta De Silva is going to be joining me, right? Brilliant. Because apparently, people just aren't listening to albums in full anymore.
1: That's sad, isn't it?
0: Yeah, there's research about it and he's going to talk to us about it.
1: Cool. When is the last time you listened to like a new album?
3: Lily Allen.
1: Yeah.
0: Ashling.
1: But that's like half a year ago.
0: You and I both know.
1: Yeah.
0: When you need it, a good listen of Lemonade the whole way through.
3: Would you both stop?
0: I'm telling you now.
1: Kick the door in.
0: No. Kick the door in. You're a fake fan.
1: You're swinging the baseball bat.
3: Sorry.
2: Oh, good God.
1: Who else is on the show?
0: We also have Afric O'Connell on the show. We're talking about the art of letter writing and how it's basically lost and it shouldn't be.
1: God, bring everything back.
2: Lovely.
1: Bring it all back. That's the up on 2FM from 10.

0: That's Haven and I Run on 2FM Breakfast. It is 10 to 10 on a Wednesday, which is one of the more kind of high pressure points of this show.
1: I feel sick. I feel like I'm physically going to pass out because we have been creating our charts over the last kind of 10-15 minutes and it's hard. There's a lot of pressure.
2: Honestly, every single week, you've no idea behind the scenes when we're doing this. We're like, we're never doing this again. This is so much pressure. I don't want to let my business down. And then you do it in the end and you're like, going, okay, we got through it.
0: Yeah.
2: You know what I mean?
1: I do want to say, we got a text in from one of our previous Shart ads, Rachel from Cozy Baby in Ennis, who just said, you sharted all over us July 1st and just want to give you a massive update. The shop has taken off. We have a stream of orders online from all over Ireland and even some of my friends have said that they heard the ad. Thanks so much for a massive shout. It means a lot.
2: That's
1: why we do it. That's why we do it, people.
0: We do it for Rachel, a baby.

0: What you need delivered, we'll deliver it to you. Like, what? Why? Can I start that again?
1: Okay.
2: No, it was so funny. Literally, she was seconds into it. She's like, she's toast. She's.
1: Okay, are you reset?
0: Yeah.
1: Okay.
0: My ad for Tandem Local. 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
0: I actually messed that up at the start. Did anyone notice?
1: No, we didn't actually.
2: No, yeah,
1: but
2: it was,
1: you know,
2: a classic example of the show must go on. Watch a professional.
1: Okay, Cara, who's going
2: yeah,
1: next?
2: Can I go next? Because I just want to get this out of the way. So I, my business that I'm sharting on is called Rare Ruminaire. It's a natural farming business producing premium grass-fed beef from traditional breeds, including Hereford, Shorthorn and Angus. The animals are raised slowly on a 100% grass diet. And my ad is based off a cow that is checking into this farm. All right, here we go. Ah, Mrs. Heifer, Nan, it's lovely to see you. Are you checking in today?
3: Yeah, that's right. Demelza Heifer, Nan, two stomachs, one guest.
2: Ah, you're very welcome to Rare Ruminaire, Mrs. Heifer, Nan.
3: Great, quick few questions. Grass only menu?
2: Yep.
3: No grain, no protein shakes. Now we're trying to bulk me up like some sort of a meathead in a discount gym?
2: Absolutely not.
3: Lovely, healthy soil, loads of pasture, plenty of room to wander about.
2: It's exactly how we farm.
3: And where do I shit? Wherever you like. Ideal.
2: Anything else?
3: Yeah, I'd like a field with a view and no early checkout if all possible.
2: Rare Ruminaire, naturally raised grass-fed beef, farmed in sync with nature. There you go.
1: You know what? Your second accent sounded so like producer John Johnson.
0: Sorry, that was such a good cow voice.
2: I was trying. Did you know what? That's what the hardest part was. I was like, how do I do a cow voice?
0: That was such a good cow voice.
1: No, okay. I don't want to follow that. Okay, my chart today is for Sparkle Events, a wedding decor company specializing in LED and checkered dance floors based in County Louth with delivery nationwide. 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
0: Major time violation there.
2: Very good.
0: Advantageous price. Very good.
1: Thank you.
2: Yep, there you go. Chaos as usual, but when you get to the end of it, you're like, I love Shart.
0: So do I. So go and support those businesses.

0: There you go, that's Artemis. I like the way you kiss me here on 2FM Breakfast. 3 minutes to 10 o'clock and it is time for us to get out of here.
1: Yeah, Carol, we'll be welcoming you back to Dublin tomorrow morning.
0: Yes, farewell Tralee. Thank you so much to all the lovely people of Tralee. Looking forward to getting back into the studio tomorrow and seeing you then. But yeah, it was good crack, so thank you Tralee.
2: Yes, Dear and Gary's up next, followed by Demi and Mikey and Laura and Katja. Well, actually, Katja and Andrew will be driving you home.
1: Very good stuff. We'll chat to you tomorrow from 6. Have a brilliant day.
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4: Hey, Blonde and Cho, the official chart show. I guess Borna Gorthe Gavonicon and Chofin Chill, not Olivia Rodrigo. Let you seem pretty sad for a girl so in love. Because Olivia Dean, Fos, Eg Borna Gorthaga, La Rain Me In. On Neon Potter, who Arish, Thun Sheu Shachthin Deg. Well, Biggie Lum, Ia the Hina, Eg a Hock the Clug, Kun Follamok.
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5: Good morning, it's 10 o'clock. I'm Ryan Clark. The HSE is warning about high-risk cannabinoids found in vapes, vape liquids and edible products being sold in Ireland. The substances have been identified through the HSE's Drugs Early Warning System. Doctors have warned synthetic cannabinoids can cause serious physical and mental health problems. Dr. Brian O'Mahony, Senior Registrar in Psychiatry at St. Vincent's Hospital, said vape shops selling these products exist in a totally unregulated market.
6: So they're selling things that haven't been batch tested, don't have any certificate to prove that they have been. So oftentimes they would have writing on their packaging saying this contains cannabinoids, but they don't even specify what they are. And even if they do, there's no way of proving that they actually contain what they're purporting to sell. So that's the main thing. I think this is the issue here.
5: A Russian drone attack on a bus in the city of Kherson in southern Ukraine has killed 4 people and left another 4 wounded. Russian forces are positioned on the opposite bank of the Dnieper River, which flows past the city. Gardaí say they're continuing to investigate all of the circumstances surrounding the discovery of a man's body in County Cavan over the weekend. The man, who was aged in his 60s, was found at a residential property in Ballyjamesduff on Saturday. An incident room has been established at Bailieborough Garda Station and Gardaí are appealing for witnesses. RTE has confirmed that Katie Taylor's historic title fight at Croke Park next month will be available to watch live and free to air on RTE television. A crowd of 80,000 people will be in attendance for Taylor's farewell bout against the undefeated French fighter Flora Pilly on the 5th of September. Live commentary will also be provided here on 2FM. RTE's head of sport, Declan McBennett, said the fight will be a global event with an Irish slant.
7: I think in the world that we live in now, words like iconic and hero and legend are overused. But I think

0: what you're dealing with here is, I think when the lights go dark in Croke Park and the spotlight goes on Katie, whatever her ring walk is, I think that will be a moment that, that will be remembered long beyond the 5th of September.
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3: Sunny spells and scattered showers today, turning heavy at times. Highest temperatures will range from 15 to 20 degrees.
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2: With Stradbally County Leash, home of Electric Picnic and the only place we want to be this August.
6: Molly Ryan, what's going on in the world of entertainment?
7: I mean, I just didn't think there was any more people who could join Only Murders in the Building.
6: Oh, go on.
7: I feel like it is the it program to be a part of if you're in Hollywood. Like, everybody wants to do Only Murders in the Building. If you haven't seen it, it's basically me written all over it. It's a crime series, but this trio crime solving, Selena Gomez, Martin Short, Steve Martin, already three incredible people, have this podcast about murders committed in their New York City apartment building. Jerry Halliwell is going to be in this season. It's the sixth season. It's set in London for the very first time. Jerry Halliwell, Martin Freeman, Meryl Streep.
6: Like, unbelievable.
7: So anyway, Olivia Colman has now been announced to be taking part as well. Yeah, so it's just, and the caliber of actor that wants to be a part of
6: this. Just casual Oscar winners.
7: Yeah, exactly. So she is just the latest to be joining the sixth series, and Nicola Coughlan, also among the stars, taking part in this one. So she is the latest addition to the show. There's 10 episodes in the new series. It's going to stream on Disney Plus internationally. I cannot wait.
6: Thank you, Lonnie.
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6: Well, good morning. Welcome to the show. It's Dearan with you until 12 o'clock today. 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You can WhatsApp 087 187 9200, or you can email Dearan at rte.ie. It's Wednesday, 19th of August. We're going to be talking to an architect about why girls begin to stop using public play areas at around 8 years old and what we should be doing about it. Beda Da Silva will be here to talk about a good old-fashioned album listen and how listening to something from start to finish is still worth doing. We should be making time for it. And lots of people have been reading The Correspondent. It's a book that's all letters telling a story. Africa will be here a bit later on to talk about how the book has got people talking about whether we've all lost something by not writing to each other anymore. Sitting down with our little feather. What are they called? What are they called again? Those feathery, pencil-y pen things? I can't think of the name. Africa will tell me later on. Here's the music from Hugel. This is Moving to the Sun.
9: I'm moving to the sun.
6: Quill! It's a quill.

0: Two Girl that is moving to the sun. Potentially song of the summer for me. Yeah, I'm going to put it out there. Welcome. If you're just listening, it's there with you till 12 o'clock. 51552 to text. You can WhatsApp 087 187 9200, or you can email Dearan at rte.ie. It's 10:08 a.m. and we're kicking off the show the same way we always do. The stories that are on our lips here in 2FM this morning. We got to start with the Rose of Tralee. Listen to this.
1: 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Helping Nicholas!
2: You said you were going to get emotional. What does this mean to you? This is absolutely incredible. So well deserved.
3: I'm not usually speechless. I don't think this is real. Like, I actually am just so overwhelmed. I honestly would not have been able to do any of this without these girls.
2: You did so amazing, the 2026 International Rose of Tralee. Ladies and gentlemen, it's Quelfunny
0: Cullig! There she is, she did it. Quelfunny Cullig, Westmead Rose. She won this year's Rose of Tralee and triumphed over 31 fellow roses over the two-night event in Kerry. So she's, in case you missed it, she's 25 years old. As you heard there, she said she was speechless, and she now becomes the 66th International Rose of Tralee. So yeah, in case you missed it, she works in retail. She's studying to become a wig maker. It was a really powerful moment. So it's a path she was inspired to take after she lost her hair to alopecia at 15. And she spoke about this really openly. She was whipping off wigs, putting others on. It was just an amazing moment. So she's also a founder of the Hair Loss Haven. It's a group offering support, events and meetups for people who suffer with hair loss. People say it's just hair, but it's so much more than that, she explained on Monday night. She used the Rose of Tralee stage to raise awareness of alopecia by showing and then trying on her favourite wigs before revealing her bald head. Embrace the imperfection, she told the audience to a standing ovation on the opening night, which was Monday night. So fair play to her. She's the 66th Rose of Tralee. Well done, Quelfin. Just on that, as someone with a sort of difficult to pronounce Irish name, I was like, surely that's Keelan. Quailan? Quelfin is the correct pronunciation. C-A-O-I-L-F-H-I-N-N. There you go. Now, you'll have heard it there in the news. Very exciting. RTE to air historic Katie Taylor fight in Croke Park. So it's happening Saturday the 5th of September. As we all know, it's a sellout. But it is going to be on TV, on radio and on the player. It's going to be on 2FM. Yes, on 2FM, on RTE2 and on RTE Player. RTE are proud to announce that it's happening. They've secured the rights to air the fight free to all for Irish audiences. And the head of sport, Declan McBennett, said, RTE was there at the start of Katie's journey as an amateur, and we are delighted to be there for the final chapter. Katie is, and always will be, one of Ireland's greatest ever sporting icons, and it is fitting that she ends her illustrious career in Croke Park in front of a full stadium and a national audience. Did you get tickets? I can't believe how fast it's come around. That's Saturday fortnight. My God. It's against the iconic backdrop of the home of the GAA, and she's going to defend her WBO, WBA, IBF and Ring Magazine titles and fight for the vacant WBC Super Lightweight Championship in this historic clash against France's undefeated Flora Pilly. So there you go. Did you get tickets? What are your plans? I think they haven't revealed what time she's actually fighting. It's looking like it's going to be nighttime, I think around 10 p.m. Anyway, don't quote me on that. Do not quote me on that. But apparently it's around 10. What are your plans for it? Let us know. Okay, back to this thing that's happening with Meta over in the US. So Meta hooked children and misled public, a trial has told. So they hooked and exploited children, a federal court in the US heard in the trial of the social media giant on charges that it deliberately made Instagram and Facebook addictive to young users. So this is interesting. Many experts have called this social media's big tobacco moment. A group of 29 US states are demanding Meta pay $200 billion in penalties for using

0: technology specifically designed to foster addiction among children in a similar fashion to cigarettes. So four lead states, it's California, it's Colorado, Kentucky and New Jersey. They're accusing Meta of designing Facebook and Instagram to hook young users, fueling anxiety, depression and even suicide, and misleading consumers about the platform's safety. So jurors are going to hear claims by all of the 29 states that Meta violated federal law by improperly collecting and using personal data of children while they used its platforms. Megan O'Neill is a deputy attorney general in California and told the 8-person jury in Oakland in California that Meta's business model was to hook the users, hold them for as long as they can, harvest their data and then hide the truth from the public. It's so grim when you read it out loud. It worked especially well for kids, she added. Meta needed kids and it needed to reassure the people who cared about those kids that the kids are safe. So co-founder and CEO Mark Zuckerberg and Instagram chief Adam Mosseri are expected to testify, and the trial is scheduled to last for 6 weeks. So we'll keep you updated on that. Sticking with the US for the moment, but kind of an Irish tie. Rosie O'Donnell. What L. Rosie, what a beautiful name. We've claimed her as our own. She lives here in Ireland now and has done for a few years. But she's been getting amazing reviews. I don't know if you saw this on social media or on TV. She basically is filling in for Jimmy Kimmel and has done for two nights now. But the Hollywood Reporter said that she crushed it. And they kind of said, you probably expected O'Donnell, after leaving Donald Trump's America for Ireland in 2025 in search of a more peaceful life, to come out swinging at the president. You probably expected O'Donnell to come across the way conservatives paint her, angry and strident, going full blast at Trump's second term corruption allegations and policy blunders. But what viewers got instead, this is what they've said, during the first night of O'Donnell's week-long stint, was so much better and more interesting. A monologue that said a lot about her and even more about what's lacking in typical late-night discourse. So, of course, she made a few jokes about Trump, but she didn't make it all about him. She quickly kind of moved on to living in Ireland. And, of course, like, I guess it's off the back of, you know, her hatred, I guess, for Trump. But she, it still was kind of, it was, anyway, she kept it kind of light and fun. Have a little listen to this clip, her talking about Ireland.
1: Everyone thought that the weather was going to be really overwhelming for me, but it really wasn't, because the people in Ireland are the kindest people I've ever met. They would stop me in the street. They would say to me, welcome, Rosie, you're home. We love having you here. I was like, it's been my refuge and my salvation. And to the people of Ireland, I send my love. I'll be home soon.
0: Stop. She said she'd be home soon. It's so cute. So yeah, her and her 13-year-old son live here. And she went on to talk about cab drivers, being a famous person abroad, and especially her attempt to romance a kindly pharmacist. It's worth having a look online at the whole like monologue. It's really, really good. Okay. We heard earlier in the week, was it yesterday or the day before, about complaints to Meta Erin and some of the, I guess, funny ones. Anyway, now, Cork people complaining to the council about the city's truly horrific buskers. Some of it is funny, some of it's a bit heavier. So, blaring truly horrific music, a tin whistle playing the same few notes over and over again, and performing in the middle of the night are among 50 complaints made about busking in Cork over recent months. Then there were street preachers using loudspeakers calling for corporal punishment for children. Dark also formed part of the complaints about offensive and obscene buskers made to Cork City Council in the last 18 months. However, fewer than 1 in 4 fines issued to them have been paid. This data was released to the Irish Examiner through Freedom of Information reveals. So almost half were about performing outside of designated times. 15 said the music was too loud, while there were smaller numbers of complaints about offensive performances and buskers performing for more than 2 hours. So if, in case you didn't know, busking bylaws were introduced in May 2024 and set out a requirement to have a permit, as well as rules around when, where and for how long people can play. But many complainants took issue with enforcement, with one person saying they had emailed numerous times about the same person and asking how many times is he allowed to break the rules before any action is taken. Another begged the council to get a performer off the street, saying they had to cut a work meeting short because of the noise, and adding, it's shocking and embarrassing and I can't run my business like this. Abuse by buskers was also detailed. So one person wrote that a busker was playing way too loudly, and when their co-worker approached him and politely explained the disruption it's causing to our business, he was abusive to him and has since turned the volume up even higher. One reported busking happening until 1:30 a.m. Another said a busker was playing the same few notes over and over on the tin whistle.

Can you be complaining about that, lads? Another said someone was playing very badly and loudly out of time. I guess if you're someone who's sensitive to rhythm and just pride yourself in appreciating really good music, it could be annoying. And finally this morning, revealed. The films and series you have to see in order to be cultured. You know how much we appreciate culture here on this show, especially on Fridays. A person's library, especially if it contained a well-thumbed copy of Ulysses and the entire works of Shakespeare, was once an indication of intellect. But now, apparently watching The Matrix and being able to quote Breaking Bad's best bits is the new measure. So, a poll of 2,000 Britons has revealed the 30 films and TV shows you must have watched to be considered cultured. The National Film and Television School, they're a training ground for creative talent across film, television and games. They found that 26% of people believe being well-versed in movies indicates taste and intelligence as much as strong literary knowledge. So you're waiting for the list, right? So here it is, the definitive list. The Godfather, The Matrix, and Game of Thrones, all 31%, followed by Peaky Blinders and Pulp Fiction, both 29%. Other essentials include Breaking Bad, The Shining, Trainspotting, The Walking Dead, the BBC's 1995 Pride and Prejudice, and Line of Duty. A lot of British productions there. So it got us thinking about the Irish ones that would lead you to becoming to be seen as cultured if you know them inside out, if you can quote them. We spoke about a few here this morning. The Snapper, I guess, is one. Father Ted would be another. What others did we say? I mean, I said The Wind That Shakes the Barley. No one really bit at that. I feel like you need to know and have watched The Wind That Shakes the Barley in order to be fairly cultured. We're definitely missing loads and we'd love you to send them in to us. 51552, WhatsApp 0871879200 or email dirren@rte.ie. Ariana Grande, Hate That I Made You Love Me here on 2FM Mornings. And also, what do you think of buskers? Are they too loud? Is it too much? 51552.

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0: for you. Kingfisher, the sun will never settle here on 2FM. That's for you, Dad. I can't play it on the show without him texting me saying he loves it. There you go, Eugene. Now, last week on the show, we spoke about how Vienna has changed its buildings to work for the users rather than investors. We got such a big response, we decided to come back to it. So on the line now is Dr. Rebecca Jane McConnell, and she is a research scientist at UCD's School of Architecture, Planning and Environmental Policy. Good morning, Rebecca. How are you?
1: Hi, Darren. How are you? I'm good.
0: Good. Delighted to have

0: Have you. Rebecca, we're going to start with how design unintentionally can exclude people sometimes. Talk to me about that.
1: Yeah, so design doesn't really need an official like keep out sign to keep people out. So for example, if the imagined user is always young or able-bodied or confident, then everyone else gets this sort of obstacle course. And like things like steps exclude wheels, or no seating excludes older people, or one hidden exit makes the space feels like a trap for some. And if we're only consulting those existing users about what they want or need, then we're essentially asking those winners if they think that the game is fair or rigged. And this whole everyone can use it ideology is doing a lot of heavy lifting there. So equal on paper is not always equal sort of on the ground.
0: So I guess then very few public spaces are ever truly neutral for everyone.
1: Yeah, honestly, no. Neutral is what we call space when we haven't checked who actually it works for. So a park can feel like it's open to everyone, but it can still be unusable for the likes of a wheelchair user, or unsafe for a woman after dark, or unwelcoming to someone with nowhere to sit or shelter or to use a toilet. And in Ireland, 77% of people with physical disabilities reported poor or no access to public spaces and amenities. And the CSO found that 64% of women felt safe walking at night, and that's compared with 87% of men. So Dublin residents reported the lowest sense of safety there. It's like the same street or the same park, but it's just this completely different experience.
0: Before we get into the research around kids and teens then, Rebecca, what is MUGA or M-U-G-A?
1: Yeah, so a MUGA is a multi-use games area, and basically it's this fenced, hard-surfaced pitch area. It can be for like football, basketball, netball, other sports. They're really practical and they're really easy to maintain. They're kind of the go-to. In the UK Park Watch, 92% of teenagers using MUGAs were boys or young men. So that's the problem there. Now, don't get me wrong, MUGAs are really important. We need to keep the MUGA, but we just need to stop pretending it's the entire picture and the entire youth policy.
0: So if we are to look at the research then, like what can we do, and how can the research help us create better public spaces for everyone, girls in particular?
1: Yeah, so firstly, there's a few steps to this. So firstly, we need to count who actually is using the space, so not theoretically who is allowed in. And then second, ask the missing people before drawing up the plans, before making the designs. And thirdly is to ensure that these spaces are mixed. We talked about MUGAs there, but incorporating things like social seating with that, or swings or shelters or greenery and creative space. Like, for example, Dublin has a play strategy that already recommends like wider entrances or smaller sports area or social seating, and things like lights and toilets that will just ultimately be a more inclusive space. And then finally, we always need to make sure that we test it and count again. Are these spaces actually working? Are they becoming more inclusive?
0: What is the key age that we need to do better to keep girls in public spaces?
1: Yeah, this is actually an alarming one. So 8, which is frighteningly early. So international research has found that gap emerging from around the age of 8. And by the ages of 10 to 13, like young girls especially have disappeared from these types of public spaces. And in Ireland, that same data is occurring and these warning lights are showing. Mm-hmm. So girls' weekly participation is falling from 97% in primary school to 80% in post-primary, which is 1 in 5 girls dropping out, and that's compared with 1 in 20 boys. So we need to intervene before that actually occurs.
0: We mentioned Vienna, but you don't need to be a rich European country in order to improve things. What can we learn from Colombia? Can you talk to us about that?
1: Yeah, so I absolutely love this project. So in Bogota, they asked the question that most cities are forgetting to ask, and that is who actually has the time to use this public space. So in Colombia, women spend an average of 7 hours and 44 minutes a day on unpaid care and domestic work. and that's compared with only 3 hours for men. And what comes with that is this thing called trip chaining. So for a lot of care people,

0: people who undertake care, their day-to-day life looks very different from others who don't have that embedded in it. A lot of people will leave their apartment, they'll go to work, and they'll come back home again, and that is their day of travel. And that's what the city is designed for. However, people who undertake trip chaining might leave their apartment, drop off a kid at school, go to a laundrette and drop off their laundry, maybe get some shopping, then go to work. And then the way home, they might have different stops as well. And with that, Bogota came up with a care system. They created these neighborhood care blocks, mm-hmm. and they bring everything within a 15-minute radius. So that's access to education, to job training, to exercise, well-being services, legal support, laundrettes. And it also has care for children or older people. And that changes people's day. You know, it changes their life.
1: Yeah.
0: And this like radical, radical idea is actually super simple. And it's that care is infrastructure too. And I guess like the lesson for Ireland and for Dublin in particular is not just to build public space, but to connect it to things like childcare and transport and respite and learning. So
1: yeah. I know, I mean, because it's so great to talk about all the improvements that can be made, but then there's a price tag on all of these things and you go, oh God, like, should we mm-hmm. spend, you know, but as you say, like connecting all of these things, it just makes so much sense. Why can't we do more of it?
0: Yeah, I know. And there are things, there are steps that you can take. So if you feel like, if you're a person that feels like you don't have access to public space or the city isn't working for you, you can actually talk to your local councillors. You can try and make that change yourself. So the Ireland already has like the bones of these types of initiatives. There's two in particular called Young Ireland and the Teen Space Policy. And they're two really strong examples that say young people should influence the decisions that are affecting them. And you can get in touch with councillors, you can email them or the parks team, or watch out for public consultations when the council proposes a park or like another local project, because these are often called Part 8 consultations.
1: Okay.
0: And that is your chance to get involved and have your views formally recorded before councillors make these decisions. And you could get a community group involved, like the power of people, of course, as we know, always works. And yeah, you can just keep these questions really, really simple. Who uses these spaces now and who is missing? And what do we need to change that to make it more inclusive?
1: I know we spoke a bit about it on the show last week, and I mentioned how one of my friends had told me that she just emailed her local councillor to say, listen, we love an extra swing for the babies in the playground. And it just happened. And we talked about that. And then we got texts mm-hmm. in from someone who worked for the council saying, yeah, we're always looking for people to reach out. You kind of forget you have that power and you can use it.
0: Yeah. Yeah, totally. I think you always feel kind of divorced from change, like you don't have a say or you don't have that power, but you actually do. Like, you know, they're it's not us against them. It's mm-hmm. sort of like they want to hear from you what will actually make change. So, yeah.
1: So there's and then national policy as well, I guess, is part of it too, though. That does need to change.
0: Yes, of course, national policy does too. But I always feel like when it comes to what you can do as a person, as an individual, local change can actually have a broader impact than what you think. Like those projects in Bogota and Vienna, for example, that all starts with seeing like a person, observation of a person or people in a city. And then all of a sudden, us in Ireland are talking about that as an example of something that could be implemented here. So, yeah, I think the power of people, first of all, at a local scale, and then national government can set these standards and funding and sort of decide what actually happens.
1: Rebecca Jane, thank you so much for taking the time to join me this morning. That's Dr. Rebecca Jane McConnell. She's a research scientist at UCD's School of Architecture, Planning and Environmental Policy. We'll be back after this.

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0: outside. That is Animal here on 2FM Mornings. If you're just tuning in, welcome along. We were talking earlier on in the show about the films and series that you have to have seen to be cultured. There's a list there that includes The Godfather and The Matrix, Game of Thrones, The Shining and whatnot. And we asked you, what do you think the Irish ones would be? We mentioned The Snapper. We mentioned Father Ted. We asked you to text us 51552. The Banshees of Inisherin. One person said add to the list. Now, two people texted and said The Banshees of Inishmore. They got the name wrong. Lads, you can't be getting it wrong. It's iconic, as
1: now,
0: the kids say.
1: If I've done something to you, just tell me what I've done to you. And if I said something to you, maybe I said something when I was drunk and I've forgotten it. But I don't think I said something when I was drunk and I've forgotten it. But if I did, then tell me what it was. And I'll say sorry for that too, Colin. With all my heart, I'll say sorry. Just stop running away from me like some fool of a moody schoolchild.
2: But you didn't say anything to me. I just don't like you no more.
1: You liked me yesterday.
2: Oh, did I? Yeah.
1: I thought you did.
0: Oh, so sad. Another says, Into the West.
3: He's called Tír na n-.
4: But why is he called that?
3: Because he came from a land under the sea.
0: Another says, does In Bruges count? I think In Bruges definitely counts. Even just because Colin Farrell and Brendan Gleeson are so, like, we're so proud of them. Even if the movie wasn't good, I still think it counts. But it is good, of course. Keep those coming in. 51552, WhatsApp 0871879200. Do you remember Into the West, by the way? Because I don't. I know my parents would often reference it. And Kate here, producer Kate. Max, who works in the show, has no idea. We're just so young, Max. We're just so youthful. Sorry, Kate. Afric apparently really remembers it as well. 51552, WhatsApp 0871879200. Another says, Man About a Dog. Man About a Dog. Intermission. Lads, I need to watch Intermission again. It's been way too long. Oh, it's so good. That definitely counts as well. They are all on the list. Keep them coming in. 51552, WhatsApp 0871879200. We were also talking about busking earlier on and complaints that were made to Cork City Council. An array of different types of complaints. Voice note here.
5: I don't mind buskers at all. I love listening to 90% of them. But in the town where I am, there's one busker. He starts roaring into the microphone when he's singing. I mean roaring into it. And he can't play the guitar. He's absolutely brutal. And I don't know how they let him play outside the shopping centre the whole time. He's absolutely brutal to listen to. So, like, there is 10% of them that shouldn't be there at all.
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0: 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The weekend's happening in 3 days' time. One of our favourite artists here in 2FM, his two Croke Park gigs take place this Saturday and Sunday, and 2FM is going to be there coming to you live from Croke Park. If you've never seen The Weeknd live, you have to be there. He's unbelievable. The production, it's broken record after record. There's still a limited number of tickets available, and the other good news is we have tickets to this Sunday's gig to give away across 2FM this week. So for a chance to win a pair of tickets today, if you've no plans this weekend, you're like, oh, I'd love that. All you have to do is listen out for this track.
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3: Kavanagh's Nelly Golding, that is Miracle, here on 2FM Mornings. We're talking about the Irish movies and series you have to have seen in order to be cultured, right? We have The Snapper, we've Father Ted on the list, Banshees of Inisherin, In Bruges, Into the West, other texts that have come into 51552, The Van, absolutely. Cock and Millish is a must watch, I've never seen it, we'll add to the list. War of the Buttons is a classic, says two texters. Morning D, oh my God, I can't be the only one who has not mentioned The Field, top of the list, lads. The Field is absolutely iconic.
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0: Mission. We're all adding to the list. There, and you've definitely seen Cock and Minish. It's from The Leaving Cert. Such a strange short movie. Lads, I've no recollection. Must have been paying attention that day. I'm sorry to my former teachers.
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5: Ryan Clark. The HSE is warning about high-risk cannabinoids found in vapes, vape liquids and edible products being sold in Ireland. The substances have been identified through the HSE's Drugs Early Warning System. Doctors have warned synthetic cannabinoids can cause serious physical and mental health problems. Dr. Brian O'Mahony, Senior Registrar in Psychiatry at St. Vincent's Hospital, said vape shops selling these products exist in a totally unregulated market.
6: So they're selling things that haven't been batch tested, don't have any certificate to prove that they have been. So oftentimes they would have writing on their packaging saying this contains cannabinoids, but they don't even specify what they are. And even if they do, there's no way of proving that they actually contain what they're purporting to sell. So that's the main thing. I think this is the issue here.
5: Revenue officials from Dublin Port have seized herbal cannabis and shisha tobacco, valued at over €480,000. The seizures were made over a number of days while examining parcels at a premises in Dublin. The parcels originated in Spain and Belgium and were destined for addresses in the Leinster and Munster regions. Investigations are continuing. A Russian drone attack on a bus in the city of Kherson in southern Ukraine has killed 4 people and left another 5 wounded. Russian forces are positioned on the opposite bank of the Dnieper River, which flows past Kherson. Ukraine's government claimed the attack was a continuation of Russia's safari-style targeting of Ukrainian civilians. RTE has confirmed that Katie Taylor's historic title fight at Croke Park next month will be available to watch live and free to air on RTE television. A crowd of 80,000 people will be in attendance for Taylor's farewell bout against the undefeated French fighter Flora Pilly on the 5th of September. Live radio commentary will also be provided here on 2FM. RTE's head of sport, Declan McBennett, said the fight will be a global event with an Irish slant.
7: I think in the world that we live in now, words like iconic and hero and legend are overused. But I think what you're dealing with here is, I think when the lights go dark in Croke Park and the spotlight goes on Katie, whatever her ring walk is, I think that will be a moment that will be remembered long beyond the 5th of September.
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5: Sunny spells and scattered showers today, turning heavy at times. Highest temperatures of 15 to 20 degrees.
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3: What's going on, Lottie?
4: So Madonna, there's just no stopping the woman. She's leading the pack for this year's MTV Video Music Awards, picking up a massive 11 nominations.
3: Imagine.
4: 11. 11. So she's up for some of the biggest prizes of the night. She's got Artist, Video and Song of the Year. And it also means Madonna has now, get this, been nominated for a VMA in every decade of the awards' five-decade history.
3: Why not? Sure.
4: Why not? Sure. Listen, Taylor Swift, though, is right behind her. She's got 9 nominations and there's another big record on the line for Taylor. So she's already has 30 VMA wins.
3: As you do.
4: 30 VMA wins, ridiculous. Puts her level with Beyonce. So one more win, and that would make her the most awarded artist in the history of the ceremony.
3: Okay, well, I'm betting to the Beehive, so I don't know if I actually want that.
4: Oh, okay. Yeah, controversial. Ariana Grande and Sabrina Carpenter have 7 nominations each, and they'll both be competing for Artist and Video of the Year, so that's a really tough category. Bruno Mars, 5 nominations. Pink Panthress and Zara Larsson also got 5 each. Harry Styles, 2 nominations.
3: Only 2?
4: Yeah. And one of them's for Best Choreography, though, for Dance No More.
3: It's good.
4: So that's kind of cool. He is, though, competing against Taylor Swift in that category, so I don't know how he's going to do. Anyway, VMAs take place September 27th.
3: Thank you, Lottie.
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3: It is. Welcome to the show. 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You can WhatsApp 087-187-9200. In the next hour, we're dedicating time and love to our very own. Afric O'Connell is going to be in talking about letter writing, the beautiful art that is letter writing and why we shouldn't lose it. And our very own Betta De Silva is going to be here talking about albums and why we should be listening to albums in full. Before all of that, at this time every day, we look back at the catalogue of a particular artist and we play a song from them each day. This week, we've gone with Green Day, and today, yeah, Boulevard of Broken Dreams on 2FM Mornings.

0: 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It's Theorem with you till 12. 51552 to text. We've had so many texts in since we spoke about the films or the series that you have to have seen in order to be cultured and to feel Irish, right? We've had a long, long list. More have come in to 51552. Darby O'Gill, Mickey Bow and Me, Mrs. Brown's Boys. Surely Glen Rowe is top of the list, says another. For the over 40s anyway. What do you think, Betta?
1: I'm not going to judge. I'm just going to sit here and be quiet, yeah.
0: Hang on, we'll go through the list. What about Waking Dead and Ballykiss Angel? Lads, I have never seen 1 minute of Ballykiss Angel. The more recent Cillian Murphy won, Small Things Like These about the Magdalen Laundries, yes. Wind That Shakes the Barley. I said the Wind That Shakes the Barley and no one cared. No one in here cared. Do you know what, Betta? My mom brought my granddad to see The Wind That Shakes the Barley in the cinema. Mm-hmm. And he was so patriotic that he stood up and started shouting at the screen at one point. My mom had to be like, Jack, you need to sit down. He was like shouting things. Anyway. Yeah. I'd like to get to you. Listen, we'll talk about why you're actually here in a minute.
1: Yeah, that's right, yeah.
0: But before any of that, What Irish series or films do you think everyone should have seen in order to feel cultured?
1: I feel like people have already picked the usual ones. Mine would have been Love Hate. I think when I was
2: get in there and sing Happy Birthday.
3: I've already done me show.
2: Get in there and blow up some more balloons and you'll get your money.
4: You can't let these arseholes take advantage.
0: Will there ever be anyone like Najee?
1: Never. That's a one-of-a-kind character, by the way. You'll never get another one.
0: I used to do a bit of an impression of Fran.
1: Really?
2: We have a bone to pick with you. Oh, a very serious matter, Najee.
0: It's a bit shit. I'll work on it.
1: You know, fair play.
0: He had a little bone in his hand. He was like, I have a bone to pick with you. A very serious matter. Anyway, Betta, we need to get down to business while we're actually here, right? If you have a job to be done, if you're pottering around the house, headphones in and album on, it's clearly a match made in heaven for many. Or is it? Maybe not so much anymore, because some new research coming out of the UK has been looking at albums and how people listen to them or they don't. 41% of people have not listened to a full album in over a year, and another 8% admitted to having never listened to an album from start to finish. Crazy behaviour, surely. At least that's surely the view of my guest, host of the new music show on 2FM, Betta Da Silva.
1: Oh, thank you. I appreciate that. Just one person clapping in here, but it's great. Thank you so much. How you doing, Darren?
0: Betta, the research says people aren't listening to albums in full. Does that surprise you or does it not?
1: Short answer, no. I'll give you an extended answer. Okay. I think because we're at an age right now, especially a lot of people where they just have a lot going on. There's kids, they've got full-time jobs. Like, people have responsibilities. They got to do things. A lot of people don't have time to sit down and listen to a 40-minute, 45-minute album. You know, there's

0: and the mini albums that we'll get to in just a little bit. But I don't know, with the amount of albums that we're getting, the volume of it, we're in the streaming era right now, so a lot of things are very accessible. And since things are accessible, a lot of people are feeling like, well, I can listen to all of these songs, why would I listen to just one album? So yeah. I don't really see a lot of people, especially these days, even 10, 15 years ago, it's still the same case. A lot of people are not listening to albums. Some people are, but if you're a casual, a passive listener,
1: yeah,
0: chances are you're not really listening to a full-length album.
1: Do you think attention span is part of it?
0: Yes.
1: So we're spoiled for choice, right? We can dip in and out of different artists, different songs, but also our attention span has gotten so much shorter.
0: Yeah, there's you know what, like it can go down straight again to the streaming era, the TikToks and what may have you. If you talk about TikTok, for example, just being specific as well, a lot of people are teasing these songs, these 15, these 30 second songs, and that's the thing that's supposed to reel you in and get to the song. And you listen to the actual official song, and it's like a minute and a half. And that's just kind of enough for a lot of people.
1: Yeah.
0: Albums, again, 40, 45 minutes. A lot of people are just not taking the time out to go ahead and listen to a full-length album. It's just not happening, you know? People will sit down for an hour and a half, 2 hours to watch a film. But I would argue that it takes a lot more effort to go watch a film. You have to get up out of your house, get in the car, bus, go into the cinema,
1: keep your eyes open.
0: Keep your eyes open. Are you a sleeper? You're a sleeper in the cinema, aren't you? Please don't do that.
1: Sometimes.
0: Yeah.
1: I've been known to nod off.
0: It's a lot. But attention span, it's become a real thing, especially in this era right now. Like a lot of people, they just can't sit there. Like singles, sure, because it's two, three minutes, but an album,
1: So just a quick point of order, right? Because I know this does confuse people, myself included. When we talk about albums, does that include EPs? What is the difference?
0: All right, I'm going to get very nerdy here for a little
1: bit.
0: So bear with me. So we have EPs and then we have LPs, which are albums. So EPs are extended plays. And they're essentially mini albums for whatever artist that is out right now that are kind of starting off. They're picking up with a really great song. The EPs are, let's say in food terms, it's the starter. That's what you get to get into the artist. It's 3 to 6 songs. It's 30 minutes. It's always 30 minutes and under. It's always very, very short. So that's what you get. When it comes to an album or an LP, a long play, those are 30 minutes longer. They're usually 8, 12, 16 tracks, what have you. That's the big one. That's what gets people to reel you in. That's what gets the attention. And by the way, shall I say, a bit of a side note, if you ever meet someone and they call it an LP, Just don't talk to them, because that's just loser behavior. I do a music show. Never have I once called it an LP. It is an album, maybe project if you want to be a bit classy.
1: Yeah.
0: But it's an album. EPs, albums.
1: Can I also ask you while I have you, what is the difference between record of the year and song of the year when it comes to awards?
0: Song of the year is for the songwriter, I believe. There's always a bit of confusion here.
1: Yeah.
0: So if someone wins song of the year at the Grammys, it's awarded because of the songwriter. I believe record of the year has something to do with the everybody involved. Maybe it's the artist, the producer, everybody, or it could just be the producer. But there's always a bit of confusion.
1: It's a weird one.
0: Yeah, but song of the year is always songwriter, so I'll always get that.
1: Okay. Are there albums that aren't made for full listens and maybe are just kind of a collection of songs?
0: Well, essentially, that's what an album is, really.
1: Yeah.
0: A collection of songs. That's where you're getting into album four. There are people, and we can all admit this, some of our favorite artists, they just put out 6, 7, 8, 9, 10 bangers and they just put it all into an album because they know it's going to sell.
1: Yeah, and they don't care that there's no real story that travels the whole way through.
0: Exactly, and that's what an album should be. There should be a story, there should be a theme, there should be a concept behind it. But a lot of people, especially, I guess, the more popular artists that have nothing to lose with dedicated fans, if they're able to make all of these tracks and it's, you know, standoff singles, and they put it into an album, it's going to work either way. It's a little bit harder for independents because they actually have something to prove. You know, if it's a Taylor Swift, she has no problem putting out all of these songs. And it doesn't even have to make sense at all. They're going to listen. But if you're a smaller artist, bit of a hard job. But every single album, the intention is always for it to be listened to.
1: I know I can get quite annoying when I talk about Beyonce, but I'll just talk about her for a second.
0: Yes.
1: I know I can get annoying.
0: Okay, no,
1: I'm acknowledging that before I say it. I remember on, I think it was maybe The Breakfast Show a couple of years ago, we were doing like a track of the week and I chose a Beyonce song. And it probably wasn't one of her best.
0: Okay.
1: And by like Wednesday, the texters are being like, can Darren stop going on about this song? It's not even that good. Anyway, sorry. Like someone like Beyonce, it seems to mean so much to her to have a story from start to finish. I think Lemonade is probably the best example
0: of that.
1: That's
0: right, yeah. That's an album I actually broke down on a show not too long ago. Maybe I think it was my like last month or so.
1: I was listening.
0: Oh my God, yay, thank you, yay. One guaranteed listener. I love that, I love that. It's been 10 years since that album, so that was a big deal. Yeah. But I get what you mean, yeah.
1: Does it change things financially?

0: for artists when an album is loved over a single?
1: Singles, if you're going into a single as an artist as well, speaking artist terms, if you're a single artist and you're just making all of these songs, banging them out, there's you're just going to the studio, you're putting money into that one song. The return on investment may be a little bit lower compared to an album. Now, let's use Beyonce, for example. She goes into the studio and she makes an album. Because she's Beyonce, it's going to be successful. This could be the worst Beyonce album of all time.
0: You take that back.
1: Well, that's what I'm saying. It will be successful because it's an album. You're going to get a lot of money that you're going to put into that album. It might even break the bank a little bit. But if it is successful, the return on investment is absolutely amazing. But that's only if it's successful. If it's underwhelming and you're signed to a major label and all that fancy stuff that we don't really care about, it might be a bit of a long day, but there's a huge return on investment from albums compared to singles.
0: When it comes to listening to an album the whole way through, are you an advocate of sitting down and listening, or do you think go about your day like potter or drive or whatever and listen while you're kind of doing something?
1: I drive every day.
0: Yeah.
1: The only time I don't listen to an album when I'm driving is when I'm listening to Dearen in the mornings. You know,
0: see, but that's fantastic. That now is, yeah. That's what I'd advise everyone.
1: I just wanted to let people know, you know.
0: Thank
1: but
0: you.
1: I'm a car guy, so I have to listen to an album in the car. I'm driving every day, so it needs to happen. But it doesn't matter if you're doing the washing, if you're cooking, if you're jogging, walking, if you're out and about, it doesn't matter. You can play this album any single time. That's the great thing about this era right now, because it's so accessible. We have this supercomputer in our pockets that we can carry everywhere.
0: Yeah.
1: Doesn't matter what streaming service it is, just pop it on and then just go ahead and listen to the album.
0: For those of us who haven't listened to a full album in a long time and we're inspired by this conversation and we're going, okay, I'm going to listen to an album in full. I'm going to go against the stats.
1: Yes.
0: What would you recommend? Any albums of late over the past, you know, couple of months, couple of years that you would say, listen to that album in full?
1: I'll give you one album that I recently broke down on the New Music Show. It's music from Jungle, straight out of the UK, two producers. Oh, God. Just when you play it right now, it just gets me into a mood. Oh, come on.
0: Come on.
1: It's from the album Sunshine. The only way I can describe this album is beautiful.
0: Yeah.
1: If you're in a bad mood, if you're feeling down, stick this album on. The vocals on that, like, it doesn't matter where you are. That right there is an album. If you just wanted to listen to something random and just feel good, stick on a bit of Jungle.
0: Love it.
1: Yeah.
0: Any others?
1: Let's check out Shaboozy. Shaboozy came out with a... Yeah.
0: Nice.
1: Shaboozy is one of the hottest country artists right now. He's been doing his thing for many, many years. I think a lot of people would know him from a bar song, Tipsy, which was the signature 2FM song for a very long time.
0: It was.
1: Great, great song, though. But the album that he came out now, this is what I mean about people making albums that are fully intended to be listened to the way it is. This song, or album in particular, The Outlaw Sherry Lee and Other Western Tales, it's a conceptual album. So there's story behind it. I don't want to spoil it too much, but I think you should definitely invest your time in it, because he has a lot to say. It's not just songwriting, it's also a bit of screenplay in there. But please do check out that Shaboozy album.
0: Okay, so Jungle, Shaboozy,
1: yes.
0: Any Irish artists?
1: Oh, let's talk about Niall Horan, since you said it.
0: Oh, so good.
1: Great music, great guy, but most importantly, great album.
0: Great album.
1: This Dinner Party album, I was obsessed with it. Broke it down on the show. He had an album that came out 3 years ago. It was called The Show.
0: Yes.
1: The difference between that album and this album is that you can tell that as a solo artist, because we, essentially, if we're being honest, we've seen him since the beginning of his career, ever since X Factor and all the way up until now. And being his own man and being able to dip in and out and have an album that, fun fact, was inspired by Damien Rice, he really came into his own. And he you can just tell that every single song, songwriting, producing, all of the things and the components that make an album, he was in charge of. So big love to Niall, because that was an amazing album.
0: I know I'm probably stating the obvious. I'm just so proud of Niall Horan.
1: Yes.
0: Like, out of, you know, the five lads in One Direction, they all went on to do their own things. Mm-hmm. Of course, rest in peace, Liam Payne. That's just so tragic, part of their story.
1: Yep.
0: But for them to go on and all of them try their own little bits and pieces, and he kind of, I would say, after Harry, he's probably doing the best musically.
1: I think so.
0: Yeah.
1: I think, like you look at the four boys, like Louis, Zayn, you look at Harry and Niall, they all came out with albums this year, which never happened before. It's crazy.
0: Yeah.
1: But I think Niall's album in particular, maybe we're being biased here, I don't know.
0: I don't think we are.
1: Okay. Okay, as long as you said it. I think his album in particular, it was really one of the standouts. I know Harry Styles is the super mega star, but Niall just made a concise album and it was just brilliant.
0: Next up, Beto. There's a reason she's been nominated for VMAs for five decades.
1: It's

0: It's crazy. It's crazy. But you can never deal with the woman. Come on. It's Madonna. You know what I'm saying? She came out with her album, Confessions 2, Lit Up the Summer. She has a huge remix out right now with Kylie Minogue. So people go ahead and check that out. It's called Love Sensation. The album, the original one, Confessions of a Dance Floor, that came out in 2005, I believe. A little bit late on that album myself. I think I listened to it later on in my adult years. But Confessions 2, brilliant album. The way she plays the album, it's just a whole dance mix from start to finish. I just thought it was one of the standout albums. Of course, she's nominated for how many VMAs? It's Madonna. Like, yes. She'll never make a bad album.
1: Anyone tuning in, we're talking about albums you should listen to in full from start to finish. Betta, yes. What other recommendations have you got?
0: Oof, I'm even trying to remember what was on the list. We have Thumper, yes. I believe. We've got Sleeping With The Light On.
1: What kind of mood would you want to be in to be listening to that now?
0: Oh God, you can be in a lot of moods. I'm telling you right now. If you want to go have a fight with somebody, maybe you stick this one on. I'm not too sure, but it's real aggressive. It's brash. It's right in your face. Reason why I chose that album is because this year is actually the last year we're going to be together. They're disbanding. They have their farewell show. I believe it's next month or the month after that. So there's a whole lot going on. But in terms of homegrown music, they were just one of those people right there that really understood the assignment when it comes to bringing out music and really making a name for themselves. Have big love for Thumper. We had a takeover show with them. Absolutely amazing lads. I wish them all the best. I'm sad that they're going, but, you know, brilliant album all the same.
1: And next up, it took me a really long time to warm to this. After okay. Brat, I guess she found it difficult
0: to figure
1: it out. But she has figured it out because she's brilliant. She's turned XCX. This song, I love it.
0: Do you, yeah?
1: Oh, I haven't listened to the album in full. I'm going to.
0: A lot of people were divided about it. And I remember I was talking to Kat and Foxy about this. When you go into an album like music, fashion, film, the brand new one from Charlie XCX, yeah. I need you to get that brat mindset out of it.
1: Out of your head.
0: Because a lot of people going into this album thinking about, oh, I'm going to get brat too. Please don't do that because you're going to ruin it for yourself. She's in a new space now. She's not going back there. We had it in 2024.
1: It's done.
0: It's done. Let's move on and let's check out what Charlie XCX is doing 2 years later.
1: And finally, Rolling Stones.
0: Rolling Stones. Come on now.
1: There we go.
0: It's actually one of the albums that I'm going to break out very, very soon. I'm a new age Rolling Stones. I was born in the 90s, the mid-90s, so I have a lot of catching up to do. But this album in particular, especially in the modern age right now, absolutely brilliant. I can't get enough of this. I got the vinyl. It was so good, I had to get another vinyl. Like, they are amazing. I don't know where I was. Well, actually, I do know where I was. I wasn't born. But the album in particular was great.
1: I wasn't even a thought.
0: Didn't exist at all. Great album, though.
1: Betta, amazing recommendations. Thank you so much for joining me. You can hear more of Betta's incredible music takes by tuning into his new music show on 2FM. He's on air from 6 p.m. Monday to Friday, or you can catch him on socials. Just search Betta Da Silva. Betta, pleasure.
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0: there, Alex Warren. It's Ordinary here on 2FM Mornings. Now, when was the last time you actually wrote someone a letter? I'm not talking about an email, not a WhatsApp, birthday card, an actual letter. One of the biggest books of the year is based entirely on letter writing, but On Post says, we're now sending half as many letters in Ireland as we were a decade ago. So are we losing something by letting letter writing die? Africa's here to advocate for a return to pen and paper.
1: Nana's here.
2: Nana, welcome.
1: Nana is here to talk about the pen and paper. Can I just say,
0: yes,
1: Betta is something else, isn't he?
0: Oh my God.
1: Like, that was what a guy.
0: He also smells fantastic.
1: He smells unreal. The best, just a cloud of beautiful scent.
0: So, the biggest books of the year, right?
1: Sorry, biggest book of the year. Yes. One of the biggest books of the year is The Correspondent.
0: Yes.
1: Right? I don't know if you've read it. I finished it.
0: It's on the list.
1: It's on the list and it's really good.
0: Okay.
1: You'll love it, right? But the whole thing about The Correspondent is that it's told entirely in letters written by this one elderly woman who's going blind. And you know all that in the beginning, so it's not a spoiler. And you find out so much about her life just from these one-way letters that she's sending to people, and it's absolutely gorgeous, and it's a real gut punch in lots of ways as well, but it's fab. And we were talking about this upstairs, and we were looking, and I read this thing in The Guardian during the week about this girl who went on a kind of a year abroad, kind of working abroad. It was the first time out of the country for any serious amount of time. And she went to this cafe in Paris, where what they do is you go into the cafe, you write yourself a letter.
0: Yeah.
1: And the cafe holds on to it and sends it on to you then to your address a year later or whatever kind of, you know, whatever time frame you give them. And she said what was really interesting was like, it was like reading a letter from another person because you're completely, obviously you're in a different space a year later, or, you know, all kinds of things might have happened in the meantime. So it's nearly like time travel, you know?
0: Gorgeous.
1: So On Post had said and talks a lot about the fact that most of the stuff that's being posted now are packages and, you know, nice things from Revenue and, you know, all that kind of stuff that you get in the door. But only 7% of the posts we send are actually personal letters to each other.
0: When was the last time you sent a letter?
1: I sent a letter, had a bad ill year last year, and I actually got a letter from somebody at the time. And the last letter I sent was in reply to that letter. It was a friend of mine living in Australia who sent me a letter because, like, it's lovely. Like, it's a lovely thing to do. And the fact that it was so thoughtful and the fact that she had sat down and written with a pen and paper and went and bought a stamp and licked the envelope and sent it, all that kind of thing. It was gorgeous. Like, it was gorgeous. I'll hold on to that forever.
0: I think you've probably hit the nail on the head there.
1: Yeah.
0: In terms of why it's so meaningful now more than ever. Because everything is so quick, so instant.
1: That's it.
0: You can lash things out. You can dictate into your phone and send a message. All of these things are just convenience.
1: Totally.
0: Where for someone to take the long route, I guess.
1: 100%.
0: It's so meaningful.
1: It means
0: and
1: something.
0: Thoughtful.
1: Yeah, it means something. Exactly. Did you see the kind of thing where, like, when you talk about voice notes and that kind of thing, we're actually communicating more than we've ever communicated. You know, we're writing all the time. Mm-hmm. We're writing emails, we're writing WhatsApps, we're sending voice notes, we're calling each other, we're doing all that kind of stuff. But actually, the idea of sitting down and writing something, because everything is a second job.
0: Yes,
1: you know, like you're doing something else while you're sending a voice note, or you're doing something else while you're writing something down. But the pause is what makes it kind of gorgeous. Do you know what I mean?
0: The pause, and also you really truly have to think about what you're saying.
1: You have to think about it.
0: Because you can't really make a mistake or else it's just...
1: Exactly.
0: I mean, you can have scribbles.

0: career if you want, but you don't want that.
1: You don't want that, exactly. And this was the other thing. You kind of like, you do, you have to think, you have to, it was Mark Twain, there was this quote in the article that I read. Mark Twain said, I'm sent a letter and said, I'm sorry for the long letter. I didn't have time to write a short one. Because it actually is, it's hard to condense your thoughts into something like that. But we're very used to instant comms and instant, you know, we don't know how to wait anymore.
0: And have the patience.
1: And have the patience. And you get a birthday card, and I'm mad for keeping cards and stuff.
0: I'm weird.
1: Real hoarder, like, in loads of ways. But then you kind of look back on them. One of the things that I always remember is when my granny died, my granddad had gone before her, so they were clearing out the house. And there's letters from years and years and years. And like my granddad's brother, who was like a priest in, you know, Korea or whatever. All these letters that are like, nearly feels like you shouldn't be reading them in loads of ways. Because they're private or whatever. And they're to someone else. They're not to you. But that record, and that's what I think about as well. What record do we have of the kind of conversations that we, do you know what I mean?
0: Yes.
1: Like, because nobody's going to go back through your WhatsApps.
0: Yeah.
1: And nobody's going to go back through your voice now. Well, they might now with creepy AI or whatever. But to have that leg and to have a sample of someone's handwriting, say your mom's handwriting or your granny's or whatever it is, and people wrote better then as well, like better handwriting and stuff. It was gorgeous. There was another thing that I saw about writing, and I actually have done this before, writing letters that you don't send.
0: Yes, it's like beyond therapeutic by all accounts. Or do you know who I've seen talk about this? Molly May, right? Molly May Haig, when she would be written about terribly in the media.
1: Yes,
0: she would,
1: of course.
0: She said she'd go into her notes app and she would, now again, she's not sitting down to write.
1: No, I know.
0: It's the same kind of therapy.
1: It's the same thing.
0: She'd go into her notes app and she would write out exactly what she'd love to say
1: back paragraph.
0: To the journalist or to the trolls who are commenting or whatever.
1: Yeah.
0: And she'd let it sit and she'd let herself sleep. And the next day, you inevitably are going to feel better. And you're like, I'm never going to send that.
1: Completely. And the Rob Delaney wrote this thing about having written a letter to a girl who had dumped him. So he wrote this furious letter about all the reasons she shouldn't have dumped him and all this kind of thing. And then he said he read it back and it sounded so ridiculous that he was humbled and he was like, okay, she was probably right. This is we can move on. So there's an element of therapy to it as well that you can kind of, I don't know, it's probably a combination of things, like the act of physically writing things, the act of finding paper and your nice pen or whatever it is. The journal, I used to do that with tweets all the time.
0: Yeah.
1: If someone really annoyed me or you got something horrible online or whatever it was, I would
0: On
1: the RT2FM Instagram or whatever, you know. And
0: it happens, Afric. It's the best of
1: it. It does happen. It happens to the best of us. Everybody needs to calm down because nobody can be normal on the internet. But I used to write a reply.
0: Yeah.
1: And it could be a paragraph.
0: Yeah.
1: And then I'd let it sit, like you say about Molly May.
0: Yeah.
1: You're like, I actually feel better. Whatever was in me is gone.
0: Yeah.
1: And I don't need to, do that.
0: It's half the battle. You're just you're getting it out of yourself.
1: That's exactly it.
0: It doesn't necessarily need to land with the person.
1: It doesn't need to land.
0: It just needs to be out of your own being. Texter said, the first birthday I had in my very own home, my best mate posted me a birthday card.
1: Love.
0: We don't ever do birthday cards usually, just a text or a video call. But I cried for about an hour because it was so sweet and marked so much more than the card.
1: 100%.
0: That's gorgeous.
1: It's like the idea of, I suppose it's the idea of the effort. Do you know, like somebody's gone out to find you something that they know you like. And, you know, bits and news. My mom was always great for Christmas cards. Like she'd send Christmas cards. Now, she used to hate the ones that would give you all the news about the grandchildren and all that kind of stuff. It's just like, who cares? But also...
0: Can I interrupt for a second?
1: Please.
0: Can I make a terrible, terrible confession?
1: Please. I'd love it. I'm always looking for reasons for a dig.
0: Mark and I...
1: Go on.
0: Never sent thank you cards after our wedding. It's terrible. Afric, you can be honest. It's terrible. And I'll tell you why it's extra terrible. Because Mark's family
1: are so entitled. Well, it is.
0: You've cracked it. You've cracked the case wide open. Mark's family are brilliant at thank you cards.
1: Just because I sent you that stuff on Instagram.
0: So those things you thought you didn't send, you actually did.
1: Turned out.
0: But can I give my excuse?
1: Please.
0: We got pregnant quite fast and I was too sick in the first trimester. I couldn't bring myself to do it. But we're going to do it. We're going to do it.
1: Thank you. Listen.
0: It's been nearly 2 years since the wedding. We are going to do it.
1: Two people have moved on.
0: I'm so sorry. Mark's mom.
1: For the next baby, the next marriage, whatever.
0: Whatever happens, I'll send them out then.
1: But I just think that's actually very good.
0: Yeah.
1: But you know, you might get into a thank you card relay though, and you don't want that either.
0: Like, come on.
1: Thank you for the thank you card.
0: Yeah, no.
1: And thank you for the thank you for the thank you card.
0: Do you think the popularity of this book will mean that letter writing might make a bit of a return?
1: I'd actually love if it did. But I think you would love the book actually, and okay. I'm sure that loads of people out there have read it. Sold something mad, like 2 million copies or something since it's come out. And the lady who wrote it, actually, Virginia Evans, I think she did creative writing in Trinity. So there's an Irish connection and everything. But like you were saying about the magazines yesterday,
0: yes,
1: and the physical magazines and stuff, I would love if we did more like physical things.
0: I know.
1: Nana's here and Nana's just worried.
0: Nana, thank you.
1: No problem. Do you ruin your eyes with those phones?
0: It's called The Correspondent.
1: And it's called The Correspondent.
0: You highly
1: brilliant.
0: Recommend it.
1: Yeah, it's brilliant. I wrote a letter.
0: Thank you. 2FM Mornings with Ciarán Garrahy.
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0: 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At 11:49 a.m. If you're just tuning in, welcome. It's Theorem with you till 12. But I'll be gone then.
1: Oh.
0: I'll be gone after that. And Mikey and Demi will be here.
2: Oh, sorry. No, I keep forgetting to tell you. Demi's still not here. Sorry, that's just probably a random feed in our organisation. Sorry about that. That's in the ether because Demi normally comes from the ether.
0: She does. How are you?
2: Good. I also want to apologise there. I was nattering to you way too close to the end of the song. That was on me. But
0: listen,
2: I want to say what I was saying.
0: It's all part of it. What were you saying?
2: I was complimenting you, Dearen.
0: Go on.
2: Great athlete. As a retired runner, I'm living vicariously through your journey.
0: I'm enjoying it now, I have to say. I did my first 6K the other day, and I know there are going to be seasoned runners listening to this and probably scoffing at me. But as someone who was always terrible at running, for me to be building on this, I'm actually very proud of myself. Am I allowed to say
2: that? You should be proud. No. I think we need to be more prideful in general.
0: Yeah.
2: You know?
0: Or proud? Is it a thing?
2: I think if I'm trying to spread a positive message, you shouldn't get all grammatical.
0: I shouldn't. I read grammatical.
2: Oh my God, no. And I have a journalism degree. Haven't written in a while.
0: Yeah. What's going on with the show, Mikey?
2: $5,000 after 2 o'clock, as per usual. And of course, it is Wednesday, which means we have the Monday Mayor.
0: Yes.
2: We've had to mix things around because Demi's not here.
0: Right, that's okay.
2: I think I'm going to call it the Wednesday Whinge, though. Is there anything upsetting you at the moment, dear, and just in the world?
0: Right now, I'm hungry.
2: That's okay, yeah. That's a bit of a whinge, yeah.
0: Yeah, I had overnight oats at 7:30 and it's now 10 to 12, so I'm hungry. I'm hangry, actually.
2: Overnight oats now, does that time correlate with the fact they're overnight?
0: How do you mean now, Mikey?
2: What does overnight mean?
0: You make them yesterday and they settle overnight. What are you talking about?
2: What? But so if I make them now, they're just now oats?
0: 4 hour oats. If you make them at 8 and then you have them at 12, yeah, they're 4 hour oats. You need to actually let them sit overnight.
2: Okay, see, I only sleep 6 hours a night, so it's never fully overnight for me. Okay, I'm never going to have these oats.
0: You're being annoying.

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0: Brand new from Fontaine CC, that is Marianne on 2FM Mornings. That is all we have time for today. Thank you so much for joining us. Coming up on tomorrow's show, we'll have advice on how to keep calm and let it be in advance of Leaving Cert results this Friday. We're also talking about allergies and what doesn't work. We're going to be live from 10. Mikey's on the way. Have a lovely Wednesday.
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0: And this is the sound of its minty bubbles. Conjuring melt in your mouth. Pure, bubbly joy. Melt into the moment with Aero's delicious peppermint bubbles. 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
3: And then it was after that I thought this was interesting, because it wasn't until 1944 then that Bugs Bunny showed up. So these characters have been on the go for 12 years, and Bugs Bunny, who is now sort of the face of it.
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1: 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Need a quick breather? 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
5: Good afternoon, it's 12 o'clock, I'm Ryan Clark. Social media company TikTok has been asked to attend an Oireachtas Media Committee meeting as soon as possible. It follows scrutiny on the video sharing platform after a collision on the M9 last Sunday. The head-on collision left 5 teenagers dead when the BMW they were in collided with a family in a Hyundai. The committee chair, Alan Kelly, said TikTok must address growing concerns about videos which he said were glorifying illegal activity on the platform. Earlier this week, the company said it is removing videos related to the crash and accounts that break its rules. The sister of a teacher who was murdered by the Provisional IRA 42 years ago said she hopes President Catherine Connolly can help her get the answers about she needs about the killing. Anne Travers wrote to President Connolly after she was recently pictured with Mary McArdle. She was convicted for her part in the murder of 23-year-old Mary Travers in April 1984. Ms. Travers said she was contacted by Áras an Uachtaráin yesterday about meeting with President Connolly.
6: I really hope that she can maybe have some kind of perhaps influence on Mary McArdle to perhaps meet with me and then give me the answers I so need. I've asked to meet Mary McArdle a few times and she said no. The HET wrote to her and she ignored their letter. So I'm hoping that President Connolly will be able to have some kind of influence on her.
5: A Russian drone attack on a bus in the city of Kherson in southern Ukraine has killed 4 people and left another 5 wounded. Russian forces are positioned on the opposite bank of the Dnieper River, which flows past the city. Ukraine's government claimed the attack was a continuation of Russia's safari-style targeting of Ukrainian civilians. Revenue officials from Dublin Port have seized herbal cannabis and shisha tobacco valued at over €480,000. The seizures were made over a number of days while examining parcels at a premises in Dublin. The parcels originated in Spain and Belgium and were destined for addresses in Leinster and Munster. Investigations are continuing.
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5: Sunny spells and scattered showers today, turning heavy at times. Highest temperatures of 15 to 20 degrees.
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8: Humping day. We've arrived. Hi, Lottie.
9: It is humping day.
8: Yeah, I got it right today.
9: What? I almost thought maybe it wasn't Wednesday. It's because you put me off by getting it right. I had to double check there.
8: No, it's because I've had enough coffee and 2 boiled eggs. I got the day right today. I'm just there at the moment.
9: Oh, your farts are going to be so

0: so bad.
1: Aww.
0: Cruz Beckham is getting a lot of attention online at the moment for the way that he's dealing with all the drama surrounding his family, especially the fallout between Brooklyn Beckham and the rest of the Beckhams. And his latest response to a troll is just brilliant.
2: Yeah.
0: So someone shared an old photo of David and Victoria and wrote that it was bizarre. Two people with such stunning face cards ended up with ugly kids.
2: What's a face card?
0: Like your face card, how you look, you know. Stunning face card.
2: Like now, you.
0: You say all the right things. Now, Cruz spotted the post and instead of getting annoyed, he replied with a meme of the comedian Drewski looking completely confused and pointing to himself, like basically going, me? Mikey, put the egg away while I'm talking, man.
2: The boiled egg?
0: Please.
2: Do you want some? I saved the yolk for you.
0: You've got yellow crap all over your face.
2: No, I say that's impossible. The yolk is intact for you. No.
0: No. So people have loved his response. It's picked up 70,000 likes, which is twice as many as the original post. And it's becoming a bit of a pattern with him. That's how he does things now. Like someone recently asked him if he was going to stick with music or move on to another career, which is obviously a dig at Brooklyn. And his response underneath was, wrong brother, mate.
2: Oh, that's funny.
0: I love it.
2: Yeah.
0: No, we're not talking anymore. The smell is...
2: of the egg.
0: It's so bad.
2: I actually have some of it caught in my throat as well.
0: It's so bad, Mikey.
2: Sorry.
0: You're not even sorry, though. You're not.
2: No, I didn't do that. That
0: you
2: was...
0: smell
2: who brought
0: like...
2: the egg in? Who brought the egg in?
0: You!
2: No. You saw who brought the egg in. It was not me. It was...
3: And that's... a Projo promise.
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2: Good afternoon. Welcome in the 19th of August. It's Wednesday. We made it. In my defense there, right, Projo ran the eggs in because he was chuckling outside. He thought it would be funny if I ate a boiled egg in front of Lottie because we know she hates the smell near the desks upstairs. That was not me. And also, I thought it would be funny to continue and eat the egg, but I already ate 3 eggs, so that's a 4th egg before 1 o'clock in the day. I'm not going to feel too good. Good afternoon, folks. Big show on the way. Oh, Doc is in Dublin. Doc normally in our Cork studios. Doc, how are you feeling to be in Dublin, my friend?
6: I don't.
2: Great. Always love the energy, brother. All right, welcome in. Big one on the way. 5K after 2. All the details on how you could win tickets for now.

Taylor Swift, I Knew It, I Knew You, here on 2FM. Welcome in. Good afternoon. Demi's still on her top secret project. You can see all the details over on her socials. She's going to be back on the show on Friday. We're going to open the deli for an hour as usual. Very excited to have my queen back. Nonetheless, it's Wednesday. As you know, we've done a little bit of moving and shaking around with the daily things we do on this show. We did Hugh on Monday, so today we're doing the Monday Mare because it's Wednesday. But we did get a text the other day when I did say about this restructure of a great suggestion for a name for the Monday Mare, the Wednesday Whinge. I like that. Maybe for this week and next week, we'll go the Wednesday Whinge. What it is basically is anything in your life that's annoying you, it's peeing you off a little bit. It could be anything, car trouble, problem with the fridge, a neighbor. Could be something that's always breaking on you and you want to know how to fix this or how to stop it breaking. Let me know right now. This is a community. We're going to help each other. WhatsApp 087 187 9200 or 51552. It is Wednesday, the Wednesday Winch or the Monday Mare. I have one. I'll tell you a little bit later on what that is. Also, Stats Right is back today. We've got a double to go see the script, The Man in the Arena. That's going to be in the Tree Arena, 30th of October. Plus, we've just added a double to go see J. Cole as well, October 22nd. Also, yesterday, I received a DM from an international listener of the show. Oh, it's a very sad DM. They were running around their property, which is on the continent, and they slapped their toe on the side of some sort of furniture and they broke their toe and asked it to feel better. Can they choose a song in the deli? So I've given them 2 hours grace to pick a song. They sent a photo of the toe and the toe looks like it's so out of shape, it's ignoring the other toes. So we're all praying for you. You can choose a song in the deli later. Big tunes.

0: 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The Real Slim Shady, Eminem, on the way as well. 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Coming up though next, get ready for a little bit of Stats Right. 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Right now, Eminem, Lose Yourself, here on The Sound of the Nation.
1: Look, if you had one shot, one opportunity to seize everything you ever wanted, one moment captured.

international news. Here on this show, we like to commend long-lasting tradition. It's incredible. Congratulations to all the team over at the World's Ugliest Dog Contest in California. International acclaim you're receiving from 2FM. 50th year they're celebrating on Friday, which is impressive. Now, I love the stoic virtue of the winner of this year. Congratulations to Ginny Lou. I'm going to give you a clap in studio here, Ginny Lou. Now, this is the ugliest dog for 2026. I'm looking at a photo here of Ginny. Yeah, I mean, this is a really, really great contender. Definitely deserving. I'm not sure of the top spot because it's the only dog I have a photo of. Floppy tongue, got the bulging eyes. I believe a six-year-old pug. Look, it's not disappointing. But this is the info I absolutely love about the World's Ugliest Dog Competition 2026. Is Ginny Lou... This is Ginny Lou's fourth attempt to win the top spot. Ginny was runner-up last year. Now, I want to know, does the dog know when it goes to the comp-

competition, what the owner is trying to put it in for, and the fact that the owner believed after five goes it would get the crown for the ugliest dog. Now, I will say, €5,000 is what you get. Sorry, $5,000 is what you get if you win the world's ugliest dog contest, which is quite a peculiar yet a big, that's a big pay packet. That's a double or bluffing day out there. $5,000. All right, look, we're talking about it right now. You guys could be owning one. There's nothing up for grabs per se. But do you have the ugliest dog in Ireland? Let me know right now. Send me a little snap. I want to see, do you have the ugliest woofer in Ireland? 087-187-9200. I just want to see it. If there's enough contenders, I will host some sort of competition. Florence and the Machine now. Dog days are over here on 2FM. How ironic.

0: One goes out to Ginny Lou. Congratulations. 2026 is very own World's Ugliest Dog. What a deserving winner. $5,000 in California is what Ginny Lou received. Well, the owner. Stats Ride is on the way for those tickets to go see J. Cole and The Script. It's next here on 2FM.
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0: All right, gather around. Me and Mikey got a bundle. It's time for Stats Right. How would you like a double to go see The Script? And we've just added J. Cole as well, the Fall Off Tour. It's going to be global. It's going to be big. If you can get past me, which hasn't been very difficult in these shows on my own, you're going to get four tickets. Two for The Script, two for J. Cole. Okay, here's how this works. In front of me, I have three fun, unique and interesting stats. The catch is only one stat is right. The other two are made up rubbish. Now, I never know the stats beforehand and I do not know which one is right and which two are made up. I'm going to take the sheet of paper now, read them out, have a little ponder as to which one I think is right, but ultimately I do not know. If you like an open guess on air, I'll call you back. Answer within 10 rings. You have an open guess. If you're correct, you get the tickets. 51552 WhatsApp 087-187-9200. Your name and stats. Let's do it. Stat number one. The word karaoke is a Japanese word that means awful singing. I don't feel that's true. Stat number two. Ancient Egyptians mummified crocodiles as part of religious rituals. That sounds possible. Crocodile. Oh, the only thing, crocodiles getting around with the Egyptians. With the Egyptians. I don't think I ever saw crocodiles and Egyptians at the same time. The 19th of August is National Sprinkle Day, the annual celebration of sprinkles. That's stat number three. Now, I don't know if that's true because I know, because my family celebrated hugely, is Wednesday the 19th of August is also Potato Day. So I don't know if they would have put sprinkles and potato at the same day. I'm going to go stat number two. I think ancient Egyptians mummified crocodiles as part of religious rituals. But that's just me having a little ponder. If you would like an open guess, I'll call you back in the next few minutes. All you got to do is text your name and stats to 51552 or the same on WhatsApp, 087-187-9200. Now be near the phone. I'm going to call you back. Answer within 10 rings. An open guess. If you're correct, you got the gig tickets.

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0: Big gigs this weekend for the weekend. That's a mouthful. I can't feel my face here on 2FM.
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0: All right, gather around. Speaking of gigs, I've got loads of tickets to them in front of me. The Man in the Arena, that's the script, the double pass. Also, we just added two tickets to go see J. Cole. That's the 22nd of October. So literally in an 8-day span, you're going to see two marvelous gigs in that marvelous venue. All you got to do is get past me. That's been proven quite easy for you guys because I'm not great at this. This is normally Demi's wheelhouse. But look, with that being said, you guys have been texting in stats and your name to 51552. We're going to call one of you guys back right now at random. Answer within 10 rings. You have an open guess. I'll give you a full reminder of the stats. If you're correct, you're going to the two gigs. Let's make a call. There we go. Healthy phone line. That's number one. Ring number two. Trace. Oh. Hi, Emma. This is Mikey from 2FM. How are you?
3: Great, how are you?
0: Ah, Emma, great to hear your voice. Where in the country are you?
3: Gort, County Galway.
0: Galway, what's the weather like now in Galway today in Gort?
3: Dull and miserable.
0: Dull and miserable. Well, I tell you what, the weather might be, but the day isn't. I'm feeling good, are you?
3: I hope so, yeah.
0: Good. All right, well, what's the plan for the rest of the day now? Are you working? Are you chilling?
3: No, I'm actually on parents' leave. I'm taking my daughter down to camp in Limerick.
0: Oh, fantastic. Is this like a camper you can stay for a week or two?
3: No, it's just like a 3-day pony camp. So they do equine therapy and
0: wow,
3: you get to walk and groom the horses, like, you know, horse care, pony care.
0: Projo, can we look into this for me, maybe back end of the year? Equine therapy. Okay, he's Googling. All right, well, Emma, look, I've got three fun, unique and interesting stats in front of me. If you can tell me which one is right, you're going to J. Cole and the script, okay?
3: Okay.
0: Okay, best of luck. Stat number one. The word karaoke is a Japanese word that means awful singing. Stat number two. Ancient Egyptians mummified crocodiles as part of religious ritual. Stat number three. The 19th of August, which is today, is National Sprinkle Day, the annual celebration of sprinkles. Okay, there are your three stats. For the tickets, Emma, which one do you think is right?
3: I'm going to go step two.
0: Okay, you're going to follow my lead. As always, I don't know. I look out. Is this correct? Emma, if you're correct, who would you bring?
3: My husband, I'd say. A night out from the kids.
0: The hubby. Oh, you've good news to tell him. You got your gig tickets, Emma. Congratulations.
3: Oh, stop. Oh, unreal.
0: For you. We'll send them out to
3: unreal. Gorge.
0: All right, Emma,
3: thanks
0: so much.
3: Thank you so much.
0: No, thank
3: thanks
0: you.
3: Thanks a million.
0: All right, have
3: bye.
0: A good one. See you later. Ah,
3: oh,
0: she's efficient. Tickets are on the way out to Emma. All right, we'll load it back up again. Stats Right returns tomorrow.

0: Friend of the show, Khaki Kid, Easy Does It, here on 2FM. 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
4: It's 1 o'clock. I'm Jan O'Connell. TikTok has been asked to attend a government media committee meeting as soon as possible. It follows scrutiny on the video sharing platform after a horrific crash on the M9 last Sunday. The head-on collision left 5 teenagers dead when the BMW they were in collided with another car. 4 people, including a child who were travelling in the other car, were seriously injured and remain in hospital. The rate of growth in house prices slowed a little in the year to June. New CSO data also shows property prices rose at a faster rate outside Dublin compared to the capital. Angus Cox has the details.
5: It typically slows during the summer months, and this is reflected in the latest figures from the CSO's National Residential Property Price Index. It shows that in the 12 months to June this year, the average price of a home rose by 5.6%, down from 6.1% in the year to May. While property prices between June 2025 and June this year rose at a faster rate outside of Dublin compared to the capital, the increase for Dublin was 4.6%, with prices for the rest of the country rising by nearly 2% more.
4: The sister of a teacher who was murdered by the Provisional IRA 42 years ago said she hopes President Catherine Connolly can help her get answers about the killing. Anne Travers wrote to President Connolly after she was recently pictured with Mary McArdle. She was convicted for her part in the murder of 23-year-old Mary Travers in April 1984. Ms. Travers said she was contacted by Áras an Uachtaráin yesterday about meeting President Connolly.
6: I really hope that she could maybe have some kind of perhaps influence on Mary McArdle to perhaps meet with me and then give me the answers I so need. I've asked to meet Mary McArdle a few times and she said no. The HET wrote to her and she ignored their letter. So I'm hoping that President Connolly will be able to have some kind of influence on her.
4: A Russian drone attack on a bus in the city of Kherson in southern Ukraine has killed 4 people and left another 5 wounded. Russian forces are positioned on the opposite bank of the Dnieper River, which flows past Kherson. Ukraine's government claims the attack was a continuation of Russia's safari-style targeting of Ukrainian civilians.
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4: A mix of sunny spells and scattered showers this afternoon and top temperatures of 15 to 20 degrees.
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7: Katie Taylor's super lightweight title fight with Flora Pilly next month at Croke Park will be available to watch live free to air with RTE Sport. It will be her final bout in a glittering career. 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Troy Parrott is moving closer to a move to the Spanish side Real Betis. The attacker spent the last 2 seasons at AZ Alkmaar in the Dutch league. His performances have certainly caught the eye around Europe. The championship side West Ham tried to bring him back to England but had a bid rejected. Real Betis are the front runners to sign him. The Spanish side will play in the Champions League this forthcoming season. A fee in the region of 20 million euro has been suggested. Nick Kyrgios has been provisionally suspended from tennis after testing positive for cocaine. The Australian submitted a sample during the Mallorca Open on the 22nd of June. The International Tennis Integrity Agency said the player could appeal against the provisional suspension, but has not done so far. In a post on Instagram, Kyrgios said he made a huge mistake and takes full responsibility for it. Under the suspension, he cannot play, coach, or attend Grand Slams or any events sanctioned by the men's and women's tennis tours, pending the outcome of a tribunal. At Celtic are in Champions League action later on tonight in a playoff round. They host LASK from Austria in the first leg. It's 60 seasons since they won the European Cup, and Celtic are hoping to mark that by qualifying for the group stages. The game is live on RTE television. I'm Michael Corcoran. For more sport, download the RTE News app or log on at rte.ie.
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12: There she is, Lotte.
13: Here I am, Mackie.
12: Talking about your cute dog. I didn't even know you had such a gorgeous little dog until you showed
13: me. It's funny because when she first appeared on the scene, she was constantly in here in work.
12: In studio now?
13: Always. No, they're not allowed here anymore. That's why you've never met her. Ah. Anyway, there's a bit of a row that's been going on.
12: Oh, do tell.
13: So Dee Snider has had to apologise to Kelly Osbourne after the two of them got into a bit of a row over comments that he made about her late dad, Ozzy Osbourne.
12: Oh.
13: Which, you know, Ozzy has passed away. So
12: Don't go there.
13: So Dee is the lead singer of Twisted Singer and was chatting online about songwriting credits, royalties, and basically ended up questioning how much Ozzy had contributed as a songwriter in his career. It's just so below the belt. Kelly was having absolutely none of it.
12: Well, they're not afraid to punch.
13: Exactly. They're the wrong family to be picking on. So she called the comments spectacularly classless.
12: Yeah.
13: And basically said, if you're going to question her dad's achievements, doing it now when he's no longer here to defend himself is pretty poor form. So she also pointed out that Ozzy had a career spanning almost six decades and that his legacy was as a musician, a singer, a songwriter and a band leader and that all of that speaks for itself. She didn't stop there. She called Dee irrelevant. Called him desperate. He's come back now, apologised directly to her, said he was sorry that his comments had hurt her, that it was never his intention, and he offered sympathies over the loss of her dad. Kelly hasn't replied to the apology though.
12: It's just a strange, like, I think awareness of saying things, you know, it's hard to accept that apology, you know,
13: but,
12: especially that loss is still quite raw to that family as well.
13: And it's also timing wise a bit unusual because a documentary following the final 3 years of Ozzy's life has just been nominated for a National Television Award. So they're kind of in the ether at the moment. So to be picking on him at this moment seems
12: a little
13: particularly unusual. Yeah, it's below the belt, man.
12: I'll be interested if there's a reply.
13: Oh, I'm always interested in the Osbournes.
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12: Good afternoon. It is 19th of August 2026. Also, if you celebrate, happy Potato Day. You know, Spuds is such an incredible. Lottie's still in studio. Talk to me, Lottie.
13: I love Spuds.
12: Actually, do you know what? Let's do a round robin here. And 51552, for goodness sake. What's your favourite form of Spud? Lottie, talk to me.
13: So many. I love a fluffy roast. A little bit burnt if possible, because I like some like char grilled bits in that
12: pan. Okay, let's get it.
13: No. Also, big fan of a baked.
12: Okay, no. In order for us to get through this kind of quick and efficiently, Laura, outside, if you don't mind, let's do a tally on this, please. Okay, so roast potato is your number one, Lottie.
13: Oh, I also love a baked in the tin foil with butter inside.
12: Pick one. We'll come back to you.
13: Okay, Mother's Christmas roasties.
12: Roasties. Okay, we got Doc Martin. Doc, what do you think of this whole thing?
14: I don't.
12: No, his is mash. Okay, mash. Producer Jonathan Chips. Laura, a garlic spud. I mean, I don't even know that's just adding garlic to a spud. What's that mean?
13: What's Laura actually?
12: Oh no, hers is a Dauphignon. That's quite nice.
13: Well, excuse me.
12: Wow, I didn't know they had them in Slade.
13: Oh.
12: All right, this is riveting radio, folks. What's your favorite form of spud? 51552 0871879200. I'm not really doing anything for those radio TikToks where they take the mic, am I?
13: No.
12: Florence Road now, this is 7563 as they're gigging all week in Tokyo here on 2FM.

Role Model by Oaks 3000 here on 2FM. Mikey with you until 3. Now on the way, one of the biggest gigs of the year this weekend happening the weekend. Again, a mouthful. Saturday and Sunday, Croke Park. I'm going to let you know all the details on how you could be there. Also, it is Wednesday, which means the Monday Mare. We've had to move it from Monday as Demi's not here. But look, it's now called... We've decided to maybe change it to the Wednesday Whinge. Regardless, the premise has not changed. Right now, any issue in your life, it could be a broken fridge, a weird noise in your car. It could be that you don't know how to do something. It could be that you're not happy with someone, a neighbour, a family member. We want to solve anything for you. Whinge, 51552 WhatsApp, 087 187 9200. Nothing is out of the question. Also, big tunes on the way.

and Dior. For now, I have not heard this in the longest time. Sigma and Paloma Faith changing. The Wednesday Whinge is on the way. 51552 WhatsApp 087 187 9200. 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

0: Paloma Faith and Sigma changing here on 2FM. Very shortly, the Wednesday whinge. But first,
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0: Okay, 2FM continues to be the station getting you to the biggest gigs this summer. We have had an amazing summer and it continues. The Weeknd, it's one of the biggest gigs in a long time, production-wise, I've ever seen. One of our favourite artists here on 2FM. There's two Croke Park gigs taking place this Saturday and Sunday, and we are going to be there, coming to you live from Croke Park. If you've never seen him before live, you've got to be there. He's an incredible live performer. And wait until you see the staging and production. As I said, it's another level, and that's why the tour has broken record after record. Now, there's still a number, a limited number, that is, of tickets available online. But the good news is we have got tickets to Sunday's gig to give away across 2FM all this week. 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You can do the same on WhatsApp as well. Our number is 087-187-9200. 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

2FM. Okay, we've arrived. It's time to whinge. Let's do a bit of giving out on the radio. All right, let's go to a text first. Welcome to the Wednesday whinge. Nothing is off limits. Anything you want to have a little whinge about, could be something broken in your life, something that's peeing you off, whatever it is. 087 187 9200 on WhatsApp. Love a voice note as well. Or 51552 via text. Now, Amy's been in touch. Whinge. My car radio stopped working, so I have to listen to the radio through a shower speaker in the car. Can someone help me? Okay. My granny got one of these for me for Christmas a couple of years ago. Are you talking about like the Bluetooth one with a suction cup that you put in the shower and you kind of have to charge? Amy, follow up. Can we have a little photo of this device? I want to see where it's stuck to in the car. I want to have a look at what it looks like and also what's the charging situation. Have you got to get it off the window, bring it inside and charge it and then put it back on the window every time you want to use it? Let me know. Oh my God. Amy's also left that she's been quoted $2,000 to fix the sound system. So the shower speaker will be what's happening for the foreseeable. 2,000 euro. Are you getting the same sound system as the Three Arena? What's going on? Let me know. Send a couple of follow-ups here, Amy. I feel like we actually could help you as a collective team. Maybe try get something less than 2,000 euro, but also show us the apparatus. Oh, by the way, you will know due to multiple mentions, this show has become quite... Oh. Yeah, you did. That's lovely. Quite egg-adjacent. Me and Projo, producer Jonathan, we're trying to hit our protein goals more than ever at the back end of 2026. So we are boiling, soft-boiled, hard-boiled, medium-boiled. It's literally whatever we can get our hands on at the moment. Now, look, we're getting some weird looks around with our colleagues. They're not liking the smell of the eggs. We have a bigger problem than odor. I thought it was just a personal problem I had till I met Projo. Now look, a little bit of an age gap, a little bit of a different, you know, life, I'm going to say. Similar problem. We don't really know the optimal way to boil an egg, or to peel an egg. Excuse me, peel a boiled egg. So we want to know, are you using a device? Have you got a little strategy? What is the cleanest way, especially bear in mind we're running from studio to studio, run around an open plan office. We don't want to, you know, be in with HR and, you know, end up with egg on our face because we're making a mess everywhere. We want to make sure we can have a clean break. So let me know right now, is there a bit of apparatus you're using at home? I don't mind if, you know, we have to go, Projo and I have to go halves on something on Amazon. I could live with that. 51552 WhatsApp 087 187 9200. My Wednesday whinge is I can't successfully peel an egg without either ruining the egg or getting shell. A billion pieces everywhere. Help me out. Here's David Guetta versus the egg.

0: Oh, shoot. Here on 2FM, currently going through the Wednesday whinge right now. Okay, at the moment, having some egg issues on the show. Well, look, actually a lack of egg issues. Yeah. Okay, that's getting grating. Projo and I, producer Jonathan and I, we're eating a lot of boiled eggs in a bid to try get our protein up, and we don't really know how to efficiently peel them at our desks, on the go from studio to studio, without a million pieces or breaking the egg. There's always some sort of travesty. We're leaving too much egg behind with shell. We know we're wasteful. We know there's specks of a shell around the place, and we want to do better. With that being said, the team have put together an AI overview. How to successfully peel an egg. Lower the eggs into already boiling water and steam them to shock the proteins. Oh, that's how to cook the eggs. Yeah, that's fine. Plunge them into an ice bath for 10 minutes. Gently crack the shells all over and peel them into submerged water in a running tap. Is there any... See, you have to remember that we, me and Projo, we're boy band bulk boiling boyos. We are boiling a lot of eggs and we're eating them on the go. So we need to hear from you guys. I know this is optimal. We don't always have running water to be peeling eggs under. Let's go to voice notes. Let's see what we got here. Hey, Danny.
1: Pierce the fat end of the egg with a pin or a needle. There's an air pocket at the bottom there. And what you do is it bursts the membrane and makes peeling the boiled egg an absolute doddle. Wow. You can get apparatus on Amazon and stuff like that that does this thing. And you just set the egg and push it down in a little pen, but game changer.
0: Thank you very much. That's Danny on the show, everyone. So Danny's suggesting the undercarriage of the egg, which is the fat bit, as Danny said. So can we get a little follow-up or a Google outside? Are we suggesting that we pierce the bottom of the egg before or after cooking the egg? Let me know, Danny. Okay, let's go to another... let's actually just refresh. I do believe I have a voice note. I believe I have a clip from a lady who is called Bonnie Tyler, not the singer. But this lady is called Bonnie Tyler, I believe an American lady who invented the neg. Let's have a listen to Bonnie Tyler. I haven't listened to this yet.
2: I was invited to a party one night and I offered to bring a dozen deviled eggs. We've all had this problem. I tried to peel the hard-boiled eggs and I couldn't make it happen. Big chunks of white came off, some of them even smashed in half. It was extremely frustrating. The next morning I decided I'd just go online and buy something. I had no intention of inventing something that would peel a hard-boiled egg. But the more I looked, the more I realized there was nothing on the market that solved the problem. But I did watch the commercial peelers, and what I found with the commercial peelers is they all had three things in common. They rolled the eggs forward, they shook the trays back and forth, and they hit the eggs with water. Got me thinking, why can't we put this into a handheld device? And that's...
0: Well, Bonnie, it's a total eclipse of the heart.
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MK here on 2FM. Currently going through the Wednesday whinge, formerly the Monday mare. We moved it around in Demi's absence. It'll be back to normal soon. Hey, before we get back to the egg debacle on how to peel an egg successfully, without getting a million pieces anywhere or just ruining the egg, because myself and producer Jonathan, we're a little heavy-handed and we need a little tip from someone who really knows how to successfully finesse and get an egg naked without too much mess. Before I do that, though, a text just came in and we're really close to the end of the Wednesday whinge. But this thing here, I've had this as well. This comes from Amy, another Amy. Sometimes if I go over a hump in the road, the radio will go on or off. And a few minutes after a car wash as well. Now, whatever about the hump, okay? The car wash thing, I don't know whether people have this as well with their car, right? In a car wash and going through a toll, does anyone else lose their Bluetooth or their radio for maybe 10 seconds?

0: seconds or so. I suspect it's only with radios that connect with Wi-Fi and Bluetooth, like the Android Auto and the Apple CarPlay. That's what I think it's messing with. But I don't know, I could be wrong. Tech Wizards, 51552. I will revisit because universal problem, public service. Catherine's been on. Hi, Catherine.
1: Crack the egg, yeah. Slide a small teaspoon under the shell, yeah. And the shell will come right off the egg. Easy, easy.
0: Let me hear that again.
1: Crack the egg, slide a small teaspoon under the shell, and the shell will come right off the egg. Easy, easy.
0: That is actually probably the best one we've gotten. Okay, what we'll do is we'll get an egg in the next while and we'll test that. So what we're going to obviously need to do then, Catherine, just so we're all on the same page here, we're going to boil an egg. At the end then, we'll crack the fat bottom of it. Ooh, sorry. And then we'll put a teaspoon in the skin. And then we'll try and, okay, look, we'll try and work that out. We'll get a little video together, maybe. Might even do it. Actually, it won't be great radio. But look, we'll let you know how we get on.

Prosper here on 2FM. Okay. Right now, we're currently going through an egg debacle at the moment. I just got a tip from Catherine on voice notes. Catherine let me know that if I got a teaspoon, which I have now, you can hear it, and I... Oh, it's a little bit wet, Projo. I have a teaspoon, and apparently if I go to the bottom of the egg and I crack the bottom and then I finesse the teaspoon in under the skin, I could just pop the egg out, right, in one kind of fell swoop. So what I've done is, I haven't done anything. The team on the show have run and got me, also I don't know how you got me a boiled egg in a 3-minute song, so I hope this is boiled and this is

0: isn't a really bad prank. 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I'm going to try Catherine's method. Before I do, very quickly, Ronan on the road has also been in touch with a final tip before I really go in with this spoon.
1: Hey, Mikey, it's Ronan on the road.
0: Hey, bro.
1: Man up.

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The bottom is now open, so there is a little hole. Now, I'm happy enough with the small bit of shell that is currently, you know, coming out. But now, Now I'm going to get this spoon in there. The spoon is moving around. Oh my god. Oh, I'm making a mess. That's not bad at all. That's actually all right. I'm after doing that. Catherine has probably the most ideal way to get an egg fully naked. Use a spoon. And they're also saying in my ear to eat it. And I know why they're saying it is because they've accidentally made me eat 5 eggs this show. What do you want me to do? Explode? All right, Kingfisher here on 2FM. Thank you very much to Catherine. Thank you to Ronan. Well done on eating eggs with the shell still on. Better man than me. It's 2FM.

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8: It's 2 o'clock, I'm Jan O'Connell. The Devon and Cornwall Police Force in the UK has confirmed it's recently liaised with the Gardaí here in relation to

0: pursuit training. It comes in the aftermath of Sunday's collision on the M9 in which five teenagers were killed in a head-on collision after their car was driven the wrong way down a motorway. The occupants of the other car, three sisters and a seven-year-old boy, all suffered serious injuries. Huge concern had been raised around the ability of Gardaí to pursue vehicles. Our correspondent Mark O'Driscoll outlines what we know of the training.
1: This training relates to what it describes as initial phase pursuit training. The initial phase is the period of a pursuit before tactical resolution can be considered. And in this initial phase, pursuit trained response drivers and motorcyclists with suitable vehicles may be authorised to continue by an appropriate member of staff from the control. However, in that initial phase, they would have no authority to take an active part in tactical resolution. If you like, tyre deflation systems, for example, may be used in that initial phase.
0: The HSE is warning about high-risk cannabinoids found in vapes, vape liquids and edible products being sold in Ireland. Doctors have warned that synthetic cannabinoids can cause serious physical and mental health problems. President of the IMO and consultant psychiatrist Professor Matthew Sadlier says that they have all the dangers of cannabis but much more concentrated.
2: 28 cases had HHC, which is a semi-synthetic cannabinoid. More worrying, they found 8 cases of fully synthetic cannabis, which is even more potent still. Historically with cannabis, which was a very mutated plant, this was done through horticulture and kind of done in greenhouses trying to cultivate the stronger versions of it. Now it's been done in laboratories. Unlike the pharmaceutical industry, obviously there isn't a whole heap of safety checks.
0: The rate of growth in house prices slowed a little in the year to June. New CSO data shows that property prices rose at a faster rate outside Dublin compared to the capital.
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0: Sunny spells and scattered showers this afternoon. Top temperatures 15 to 20 degrees.
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5: Confirmation earlier today that Katie Taylor's super lightweight title fight with Flora Pilley next month at Croke Park will be available to watch live and free to air with RTE Sport. 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The Republic of Ireland attacker Troy Parrott is moving closer to a move to the Spanish side Real Betis. He spent the last two seasons at AZ Alkmaar in the Dutch League. The championship side West Ham wanted to bring him back to England but had a bid rejected. Real Betis are now the front runners to sign him. They play in the Champions League this forthcoming season. A fee in the region of €20 million is reported to have been agreed between the clubs. Meanwhile, Leeds United have completed the signing of the defender Nico Elvedi from Borussia Mönchengladbach. The Swiss international will reunite with Daniel Farke, who managed the Bundesliga side previously. Nick Kyrgios has been provisionally suspended from tennis after testing positive for cocaine. The Australian submitted a sample during the Mallorca Open on the 22nd of June. In a post on Instagram, he said he had made a huge mistake and takes full responsibility for it. Under the suspension, he cannot play, coach or attend Grand Slams or any event sanctioned by the men's and women's tennis tours, pending the outcome of a tribunal. And Celtic are in Champions League action tonight in the playoff round. They host LASK from Austria in the first leg. It's live on RTE2 and the RTE player from 7:30. I'm Michael Corcoran. For more sport, download the RTE News app or log on at rte.ie.
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9: I can't work in these conditions.
8: What's going on, honey?
9: But, like, could you not have done it at a different point in the show, like a different hour, and when I wasn't going to have to come in here, Mikey?
8: Sorry, we were looking through. Obviously, you know, back end, we have the running order things, which is like minute by minute where we can do things on the show. We could only fit an egg peel in, right?
9: Oh, yeah, sure. Okay, yeah, great.
8: No, don't.
9: Studio needs to be fumigated before whoever is in here next has to do a show.
8: It's breakfast.

0: tomorrow, so it'll just smell like normal.
1: Oh, that's a dig.
0: Well, they have eggs for breakfast.
1: If you're an Oasis fan, there's a new documentary on the way and it looks like it's going right into the Gallagher brothers' very, very complicated relationship.
0: I love this.
1: Oasis, Don't Look Back in Anger, basically follows Liam and Noel on the reunion tour, and Liam says that watching it back feels like he's exercising demons and getting years of anger out of his system.
0: Okay, so good.
1: Free therapy, basically. So it apparently goes all the way back to 2009 when they split. In it, Liam admits the way it all ended never sat right with him. Noel says he forgot what Liam meant to people until he saw him coming back out on stage. We get rehearsals, we get backstage and on stage footage, plus their first joint interviews in more than 20 years. So it's out in cinemas September 9th.
0: Oh, that's close.
1: And then afterwards, it's going to be released onto Disney Plus.
0: On Disney Plus?
1: Yes, Mikey.
0: I was looking at a thing and I don't think in my lifetime they've been on a camera together.
1: Oh, Jesus, that's really weird.
0: I know, don't worry, have an egg.
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0: Good afternoon. Okay, the deli is open. It's just after 2 o'clock on this beautiful Wednesday. Or humping day, however you like to celebrate. I know for a fact the deli has eggs anyway today. A lot of form of eggs. Egg mayo, egg tuna, egg salad. I don't want any more. I want a sandwich that's... I want something new, modern, but our regular format. Ham, high energy, ham it up, high BPM tune. A little bit of sauce. Something a little bit saucy, can be anything. R&B can be a classic. Cheese in the middle, don't forget, something cheesy. I've got something new in there. It's called Sumi. Let me know what you think of that. Some H as well, the back end. That's the sauce today. Let's start here, though. Oh, yeah. Bob Sinclair. Demi joins the team again this Friday. Keep you company, though, in the meantime. 51552 WhatsApp 087 187 9200.

0: B, ring my bell. Closing the deli here on 2FM. Now that's a that was a request that came into the deli. It's always open, by the way. 087-187-9200-51552. Open to suggestions, that is. That one came from quite the unfortunate group of friends abroad. Now they wanted that song, and I got it for them. And they want to get cheered up because one of the group, by the way, shout out to Matteo, Finola, Lara, Sorsha, Sophie, and Maya. Maya, the last person I named there, broke her toe, and the toe's facing the other way now. She got an x-ray there. And while getting that x-ray, the whole gang I just named there have fallen with a stomach bug. Oh! Sharing a bathroom abroad. We're all praying for you. Oh, yeah.
1: Double or bluffing.
0: All right, this is your 7 minute warning on double or bluffing. If you would like to play, taking on the 10 questions, it's a Wednesday. 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Also, we've got that stay a little bit later on. 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

0: Bluffing.
1: Okay, welcome in. It's time for Double or Bluffing, the game where you can double your money if you can figure out if we are bluffing with our questions or telling you the truth. Taking on the 10 questions this afternoon is Colm. Colm, welcome to the show. Hi.
2: Well, how are you, Mikey?
1: Very well. Where in the country are you today, sir?
2: I'm in Galway, County Limerick.
1: Lovely. And what's going on in Limerick? Are you working away? Do you live there?
2: I'm working here, sir.
1: Working. What do you do?
2: I'm a plumber.
1: Oh, and is the plumbing industry busy in Limerick today?
2: It is. Well, I'm trying to be busy anyways.
1: Yeah. Are you trying to be busy or are you busy?
2: I am busy, to be fair. I'm busy out.
1: And are you specialising, do you like work in houses, is it commercial, or do you just do a bit of everything?
2: It is all kind of domestic, all houses, like.
1: Okay, what's the kind of most obscure thing you've seen recently, if anything, Colm?
2: To be fair, I haven't seen anything bad yet, I'm only an apprentice, so.
1: Okay. Well, touch wood.
2: I'm sure I'll come bad things anyway.
1: If you won €5,000, Colm, what are you doing with all that money?
2: Straight to Ibiza.
1: Straight to Ibiza. Who are you going with?
2: My brothers.
1: Oh, that's... So, is it booked or is that just the plan? 5K, you're ringing bro saying, let's book this.
2: That's the plan anyway.
1: I love this. All right, Colm, let's try get you to Ibiza. You and the bro, if you get the 5K. I'm going to go through a couple of rules, okay?
2: Okay, perfect.
1: Lovely stuff. I have 10 questions in front of me, starting at a tenner for question one. Each one you get correct, we double your money. 10 goes to 20, 40, 80, 160, 320. It works its way to 5K. You got to be careful. If you get one question wrong, Colm, you lose everything and leave with nothing. At any stage, though, you can stop the game, stick with the money and leave with that amount. But if you try another question and risk it all, you could lose all that money should you get that question wrong. With that being said, are you ready, Colm?
2: I'm ready.
1: Okay, good man. Let's get you to Ibiza, hopefully. Remember, 5-second timer to answer each question. Good luck.
2: Perfect.
1: Here we go. Question one. Question one for €10. Hamlet was written by William Shakespeare. True or false?
2: True.
1: Straight in there. That's a strong true. You're dead right.

0: He wrote that.
1: Question two. English.
0: Did you do that one?
1: Yeah.
0: Yeah. Beautiful story. Question two is for €20. Would you like it, Colin?
1: Yes, I would.
0: All right, here we go. Question two. Jennifer Lopez's middle name is Maria. True or false?
1: True.
0: Colin.
1: True.
0: Yeah, no, I know.
1: Bad news,
0: brother. And you know what? How are you to know? How was I to know? It's Lynn. I'm not getting around though knowing J-Lo's middle name. Sorry, brother.
1: I won't be going to Ibiza this year, so.
0: Oh no. Well, look. I don't even know what to say. Demi normally does this bit. Sorry, man. Will you still listen to the show?
1: Yeah.
0: Ah, thank you, man.
2: Another one.
0: Look, I'll let you know if there's a possibility at Ibiza, and you can always try again. More than welcome. No rules.
1: I'll try.
0: All right, thanks, Colin. Have a good one.
1: Man, best luck.
0: All right. Ah, lads, that question's crazy for me. Question two, J-Lo, middle name Lynn. All right. €5,000 going in again after two tomorrow. Oh, all the details on how you can win that luxury stay coming up in the next five. For now, Fontaine's DC.

0: Okay, I need your help. It is now that time in the show where I need you to request a final tune of the show. 51552 or on WhatsApp 087-187-9200 with a lovely WhatsApp voice note. Let me know, what do you want me to play for the last track of this show? It can be anything within reason. Now, I do like a little reason as to why you're choosing the track. It could be something from your life or from this show. But anyone that does get in touch with a request for the bounce track is in with a shot of winning a lovely break for two at the Sheraton in Athlone. It's a lovely hotel standing proudly in the heart, looking over the River Shannon in Ireland's hidden heartlands. It's perfect for a central meeting point for family and friend reunions. You've got shopping nearby. The Shannon is beautiful as well. All the details at Sheraton.com. Okay, let me know the bounce track. They're already coming in. Some great suggestions earlier, by the way. We're going to tag them. I'll go through a couple next here on 2FM.
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0: 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Material Girl here on 2FM. About five away from the bounce track, 51552, but right now. Andrew and Kat have walked in. Good afternoon.
1: Hello,
0: how do you do?
2: My
1: how
2: good
1: are we
2: friend.
1: Getting on? You all right?
0: Happy humping day.
2: Happy humping day. I'm liking the all white ensemble you've gone on, Mikey.
0: Oh, thanks very much. I'm just trying to lighten up.
2: Are you in your bridal era too?
0: Well, I'm thinking about it. Yeah, I am. I kind of am. Like this jersey, what are we working with today, Andrew?
1: It's Cliftonville, actually. Yeah.
0: Wow.
1: So in the north. I was up and I went into an O'Neill shop and it was discounted. I said, I like that. I'll take that.
2: I feel like we were only talking about Andrew's wardrobe earlier with Emily or BCL. We're like, he probably has every jersey you can
1: There's
2: think
1: a fair
2: of.
1: Amount I've built up over yeah. the years. I don't have an exact number, but I'd be afraid to know the number.
0: What's the rough, the do you think?
1: I don't know. I generally won't even know where to start.
0: And I think, like, and I hate to annoy you, but every time I pass Andrew in the hall upstairs, I'm like, what team is that yeah. shows to?
2: Like, you'd be like, it's a 1987.
0: Oh, damn.
2: It's an archival piece. No, I
1: shouldn't
2: love it.
1: Be wearing
0: it. It should be in a frame.
1: Yeah.
0: What is coming up from 3 p.m?
2: Oh, loads. We're going to have a lot of, like, discourse, like, a lot of conversation. The main thing is, we've been debating upstairs, are you, like, pro-phone call? Is the phone call dead? Or are you just pro-texter? What were you thinking? Where's your head at with that?
0: I love a phone call.
2: And you do?
0: Really yeah. do. Yeah, and I just think it's straight to the point. I would also use, like, the car as kind of, if I have to contact people, I love just chipping off a couple of phone calls. Everything is done so much quicker. I'm not that patient, so I don't like waiting for a response. So if I want a response, I ring someone.
2: Really?
0: Yeah.
2: Because you're like
1: yeah,
2: that,
1: I'm the same.
2: Andrew.
1: Phone call, get it done.
0: Yes.
1: Let's not mess around here.
0: What are you? Are you more...
2: voice notes and texts all the way, guys. All the way. I could do a 20-minute voice note to my bestie and she'll do a 25-minute one back.
0: But are you opposed to the calls?
2: When it's necessary. Doctor's appointments, dentist appointments.
1: Legal issues.
2: Delivering bad news. Yes, that has to be over a phone call.
0: I have friends that I'll call them, right? They'll wait till it rings out and then text and go, yeah, what's up? And be able to have answered the phone. They just don't like
2: yeah,
0: phone
2: that's
0: calls.
2: Okay. I do that to my sister, who I love so much if you're listening to this all the time. But we are going to be getting into that. We also have Porrig Wilson McCarthy on the show. And he's deep diving into family households that were either X Factor households or Strictly, because it's coming back. Strictly is going to be on from September to December. And basically, we're going down memory lane.
0: I was an X Factor house.
2: Of course you were. Yeah, me too.
0: What does that mean now?
2: No, I'm just saying, like, you know what's up.
0: Yeah, thank you. Okay.
1: You know the crack.
0: I know
1: also,
0: the crack.
1: There's a pair of weekend tickets to be given away, and it hasn't been given away yet today. So I don't know what's happening there.
0: I wonder
1: if I was to try and deduce when that might be given away. I could take a guess.
0: I would probably listen to Andrew and Kat from 3 to 6, maybe.
1: Look, we can't say nothing, but we're also not saying nothing.
0: Fred again.

Olivia Rodrigo here on 2FM. All right. You guys have been texting in for the final track of the whole show. We do this every day. It's called our bounce track. We want to bounce out of here feeling good. Got this text from Shane a little bit earlier on. Hi, Mikey. Getting in an early suggestion. This came in like just after 2 o'clock. Fair play, Shane, for the bounce track. I was watching a random gig live last night and they played Bangarang. The whole crowd erupted. Absolute mayhem. I reckoned it was probably worthy of a little spin on the radio. Just for you, Shane. Back tomorrow from 12.

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9: It's 3 o'clock. I'm Jan O'Connell. The Devon and Cornwall Police Force in the UK has confirmed it's recently been liaising with the Gardaí in relation to pursuit training. It comes in the aftermath of Sunday's collision on the M9, in which five teenagers were killed in a head-on collision after their car was driven the wrong way down the motorway. The occupants of the other car, three sisters and a seven-year-old boy, all suffered serious injuries. Huge concern has been raised around the ability of Gardaí to pursue such vehicles. Our correspondent Mark O'Driscoll.
10: This training relates to what it describes as initial phase pursuit training.

0: The initial phase is the period of a pursuit before tactical resolution can be considered. And in this initial phase, pursuit-trained response drivers and motorcyclists with suitable vehicles may be authorised to continue by an appropriate member of staff from the control. However, in that initial phase, they would have no authority to take an active part in tactical resolution. If you like, tyre deflation systems, for example, may be used in that initial phase.
1: An investigation is underway after a man's body was discovered at a property in County Cavan at the weekend. The man, who was in his 60s, was found dead at the property in Bally James Duff. Neighbours in the Kilmore estate say that the man had lived there for decades. The HSE is warning about high-risk cannabinoids found in vapes, vape liquid and edible products being sold in Ireland. Doctors have warned that they can cause serious physical and mental health problems. President of the IMO and consultant psychiatrist Matthew Sadlier said that they have all the dangers of cannabis but much more concentrated.
2: 28 cases had HHC, which is a semi-synthetic cannabinoid. More worrying, they found 8 cases of fully synthetic cannabis, which is even more potent still. Historically, with cannabis, which was a very mutated plant, this was done through horticulture and kind of done in greenhouses, trying to cultivate the stronger versions of it. Now it's been done in laboratories. Unlike the pharmaceutical industry, obviously there isn't a whole heap of safety checks.
1: A rare outbreak of measles has been connected to a music festival in Sweden. Health officials say 21 cases were reported in several regions, but all connected to the musical festival Urkult, which happened in late July and early August. Most of those affected were under 18, and the vast majority had not been vaccinated.
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1: Sunny spells and scattered showers for the rest of the day. Some of the showers heavy. Top temperatures 15 to 20 degrees.
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5: Republic of Ireland attacker Troy Parrott is moving closer to a move to the Spanish club Real Betis. He spent the last two seasons at AZ Alkmaar in the Dutch League. The championship side West Ham wanted to bring him back to England but had a bid rejected. Real Betis are frontrunners to sign him. The Spanish club will play in the Champions League this forthcoming season. A fee in the region of €20 million is reported to have been agreed between the clubs. Meanwhile, Leeds United have completed the signing of the defender Nico Elvedi from Borussia Mönchengladbach. The Switzerland international will reunite with Daniel Farke, who managed the Bundesliga side previously. Nick Kyrgios has been provisionally suspended from tennis after testing positive for cocaine. The Australian submitted a sample during the Mallorca Open on the 22nd of June. In a post on Instagram, Kyrgios said he had made a huge mistake and takes full responsibility for it. Confirmation today that Katie Taylor's super lightweight title fight with Flora Pilli next month at Croke Park will be available to watch live free-to-air with RTE Sport. You can watch it on RTE 2 TV and the RTE Player, and there'll be radio commentary right here on 2FM. And Celtic are in Champions League action tonight in the playoff round. They host LASK from Austria in the first leg. It is live on RTE 2 television and the Player from 7:30. I'm Michael Corcoran. 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
7: Lottie Ryan, it's 5 minutes past three. What's the entertainment tea, girl?
8: VMAs, guys.
9: Oh, yeah.
8: I love the VMAs.
7: Oh, aren't they the best?
8: It just signals Britney with a snake around her neck. It's just always a good time. Well, Madonna is leading the nominations for this year's MTV VMAs. She's got 11 nominations.
7: Unreal.
9: That's some
7: going. Especially for the comeback album.
8: I mean, she just never fails. Ever.
7: Yeah.
8: Like, people just adore every version of Madonna. And there's a bit of a history attached to this one. She's now the only artist to have been nominated for a VMA across all five decades of the awards.
9: That's wow. Some record.
8: I mean, it's amazing. Taylor Swift is right behind her. She's got 9 nominations, including Artist of the Year, while Ariana Grande and Sabrina Carpenter have 7 nominations each. Taylor has another record, though. So she currently has 30 VMA wins in total. That makes her level with Beyonce. So one win this year would make her the most awarded artist in the VMA history.
7: That is so

0: Cool.
1: And the year that she gets married as well.
2: Yeah, yeah. And obviously linking Beyonce and Taylor Swift at the VMAs, we all remember their moment of coming together. So that's pretty cool.
1: That is pretty cool. And then Bruno Mars, Pink Panthers, Zara Larsson, 5 nominations each. Harry Styles has 2, including Best Dance, a category that's returning for the first time in 7 years. And there's plenty of like other interests. There's Charlie XCX, Ray, Olivia Dean, all in there with nominations. And the VMAs are happening September 27th.
2: We'll be watching.
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2: 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You are listening to 2FM Drive with me, Katya Mia, and my good friend Andrew Dupuy. You're very welcome. We have to give a massive shout out to Demi and Mikey for holding it down until 3 o'clock here.
3: 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Loads of music on the way. The Sugar Babes are in there. We got Lola Young in there, brand new Fontaines DC and Charlie XCX. 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

0: Moving to the Sun on 2FM Drive with Cathy Mia and Andrew Dupuyre, and we have a big show coming up today, Cat, don't we?
1: Oh, we do. Special show for Hump Day. As always, we've got Pádraig Wilson McCarthy coming in studio with his deepest dive. I think now with the return of Strictly, we're going to be getting into the conversation, were you Strictly household or an X Factor household?
0: We'll divide the nation, I'm yeah. sure. It's Wednesday, which means I get a chance to quiz Cat after you quiz me on Monday. You did Superheroes on Monday.
1: Yeah.
0: I've picked something that I think you should know stuff about.
1: Oh, thank you.
0: Hopefully. And yeah. if you don't, you might learn something before you need to know it.
1: Yeah. I think it's nice when we're sending to each other on these quizzes because yeah. it just makes it that bit more enjoyable. I'm actually buzzing. Love a quiz. We also have our playlist playoff. The theme this week is a song that mentions a day or days of the week, either in the song title or the lyrics. I'm not going to lie, Andrew. I've had a tricky time.
0: I have one for today. I hope we haven't picked the same one. No. And I have one for tomorrow.
1: Oh.
0: And then beyond that, I need to go back into the archives, start digging,
1: beyond
0: Googling.
1: That, Jesus, take the wheel.
0: Yeah, please, help me. We also have Boo Trap Bingo today, lads. This week's team is number ones from the 2020s. You know them, you love them, we play them. Five from Chloe on Monday is the score to beat. Still top of the leaderboard as we reach Wednesday. So you have a chance to try and beat that today.
1: Yeah, that's right. And also stay tuned for later in the show because

0: We could be giving away tickets to see The Weeknd in Croke Park this week. I mean, we could. Like, we're could. Not
1: maybe,
0: saying anything.
1: Possibly.
0: Maybe we're saying
1: they
0: something.
1: Haven't been given away today yet, is all I'm saying.
0: Well, that's a maybe. It's a big maybe in there. Oh, we also have music from Shaggy. Oh, It Wasn't Me is coming up soon. We also have music from Fontaine's DC and the Sugar Babes. But right now, this is Charlie XCX, Wink Wink, right here on 2FM.

0: Charlie XCX, wink, wink, right here on 2FM Drive. It is Kat and Andrew with you until 6 o'clock today. It's just gone 30 minutes past 3. And listen, text line 51552 if you have anything you want to say. We have a massive bag of jellies in between us.
1: We do,
0: it's
1: yeah.
0: like parroting the studio like the Red Sea. And we just have it there just for our little buzz today.
1: If anyone needs a pick-me-up, we're going to go have a little jelly for ourselves and see what happens.
0: Honestly,
1: we're having a great time.
0: Pair of a jelly. But come here, I wanted to tell you something. Yesterday I was at my parents' again. Like obviously this day in 2 weeks I'll be in Italy for the wedding, and it's kind of that crash time now where you have like the last minute RSVPs, maybe people like are cancelling or you're just sorting out bits and bobs. So I have a bunch of family coming from everywhere. Like it's a bit more simple for Darrell. Like, a lot of his family just live in Ireland. I have some cousins in like Sweden and cousins in Canada and France, blah blah blah, blah. Anyway, I have an older cousin in Sweden who gave me a lovely little phone call yesterday. Aww. It was the shortest phone call of my life. And now I've communicated with this cousin who's going to the wedding, and I've given her all the details. We've texted back and forth. She's already RSVP'd. I know if she wants the fish or if she wants the meat, all of that sorted. But sure, she calls me just to say, yeah, you know what? We're looking forward to it and we're going to be there. And just to let you know, it's confirmed we're going to be there. And yeah. I was like, great. This could have been a text message. I love you, but this could have been a text message. The phone call was about 2 minutes long. Like it was a short phone call. And I had her on loudspeaker because we're all kind of saying hello. And I just went to my parents. I was like, don't you think like that could have been just like a text or something? Very yeah. nice for a call. But my mom was like, do you know what? She's of a different vintage. Like we'd be one of the younger cousins, and I have cousins like in their 50s now at this point. And mom was just saying, you know what? It kind of something feels real when you have a phone call attached to it. Like whether you're going to someone's house, whether you're going traveling somewhere, going to a wedding, like you almost need to have like a verbal confirmation over the phone. But I don't know, I'm not really pro phone call like that. I wonder if you are pro phone call, let us know, 51552. I just think things could be in a voice note or a text or an email.
1: So you'd rather get a text saying whatever needs to be said and you can... So I understand it on the receiving end, right?
0: Yeah.
1: It's like, it's easier for you to get a text. But if you send a text and you need an answer,
0: yeah.
1: are you happy to just send that and wait? And just
0: yeah.
1: eternally?
0: Oh, I'll double text. If I'm not getting an answer, I'll double text or I'll voice note.

0: But I just feel like when you're out and about, like, it's just a bit more flexible to have a voice note or a text message instead of like the traditional phone call. For example, like if you are not in a position to take a phone call, like let's say you're in on a packed bus and you don't really want to be talking about your business in front of people, or you're running from A to B, you're either back to back in college or with work, and you just can't like have like a lounging phone call where you're just yapping about absolutely anything and everything. I just would rather get it in a text message or a voice note. And I'd also argue it's great when you have long distance friendships. Like I had my friend who was in Australia. All we did was send each other the video notes on WhatsApp and voice notes because she was in Sydney and it was absolutely impossible to find like a good time for both of us to just catch up over the phone. Impossible. Yeah. So instead, she just sent me like a voice note like for about 5-10 minutes of her life, or video notes of like her local coffee shop or like where she was living. And it was great because I felt like I was getting more. Because you know when you're on the phone, it's kind of like ABC, that's it. Like you say what you need to say and you're not really having like a prolonged catch up. I find like a voice note extends that catch up a bit. Or am I crazy?
1: It's a different school of thought to me, I'll be honest with you.
0: Yeah.
1: I'd rather pick up the phone, let's just do it all at once here, let's have a chat and figure it out kind of thing. That'd be my school of thought. But I can see the value in your the odd text or the odd voice note.
0: So would you rather call your friends?
1: I'd rather call. And I honestly don't understand the world where you go text. If you had the choice and you're like, right, I have to text or voice note first. I don't get that.
0: Yeah.
1: But we might.
0: I love a voice note. Like when you're on your walk and you're just, it's, I love a voice note.
1: I know it can be handy, but just I think the phone call is much better. I don't know what, right, give me a minute.
0: Okay.
1: I'll prep an old speech.
0: Pro phone call argument.
1: I'm staunch in my stance.
0: This
1: pro.
0: Is never debate.
1: We're going to debate this, right? And we want you to get involved. I think a phone call, on average, a phone call is much more economic and better use of your time. You seem to think a text or a voice note is better.
0: Yeah.
1: Watch your home thing. 51552. WhatsApp 087-187-9200. The irony of me asking you to text is not lost on me, right? So but I'm going to fight for the right of the phone call.
0: Wait, can I just say?
1: I don't know, can you?
0: My last thing. I do know. I'll have a phone call if it's important news that you need to deliver or if it's the dentist or the doctor.
1: Okay.
0: No, I rest my case.
1: Outside of that.
0: I rest my case.
1: Don't go to anyone. Here's brand new Fontaines DC. It's called Marianne right here in 2FM Drive with Cathy Mia and Andrew DePuera. We're with you, Gadina Shea of Club Tranona.

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0: Paula Young, that's Messy right here on 2FM Drive with Kat and Andrew. We also have some more music coming up from Shaggy and Sugar Babes. I'm so excited for that. We're with you until 6 o'clock. Now, you, please, you need to settle this debate. Are we pro phone call or are we pro text voice note? We were having this argument, myself and Andrew. I do love a voice note myself. Sometimes the longer the better. I love a text because it's more convenient. But you, my friend Andrew, you love a yap over the phone.
1: Oh, I just find a phone call is just the best of all those things put together. Because what is a voice note but just a one-sided phone call, really, when you think about it? So you can actually say your bit, but you can also have interaction. So a phone call, this is all, you know, if they pick up, right? This is all contingent on that. It's instant. If you need an answer and you ring someone and they pick up and you can go, hey, do you want chicken or beef? And we're like, right, chicken, sound, no hassle, see you later. Whereas if you send a text out into the world, and I will admit, I am the problem, right? I know that this is my fault. You send me a text, I see your text and I go, grand, I'll reply to that now, and I never reply to it.
0: Okay, so you were a mental replier. Like, you'll reply mentally and think you gave the person an answer and then forget after 7 days and then you're like, oh crap.
1: The amount, if I was to go into my phone now and type into, sorry, I'm only getting back to you now, or something akin to that, like, sorry, I missed this, all that, every person I text would be in it, 100%.
0: So, like, your friends know to also call you then, if they want an immediate answer.
1: If they want an immediate answer, give me a shout. Also, if you're sending me a message, they know it could be replied to instantly.
0: Yeah.
1: Or in 3 months' time, right? These are just things that happen. So it's instant, it's direct, there's over and back, because I've done the voice notes.
0: Have you?
1: Where you send things over, and then it starts off like, all right, me and Kat are voice noting about one thing, right? Yeah. It's like, I fair like jellies, do you like jellies? And you come back and you say, I also like jellies. What do you think of this? And I go, right, I have to reply to the jelly bit. It's like, I fair like jellies, what's your favourite jelly? And then also, here's another bit. So I was like, grand. So I have to answer the jelly thing. I also have to answer whatever the next thing is, which then we go back to, and they just get longer.
0: That's the beauty
1: and longer
0: of it.
1: And longer.
0: Yeah, you make bullet points.
1: I have to get out a piece of paper. And I have to sit down, I have to write down, right, okay, so you mentioned, right, that's happening on that weekend. I have a question about

0: that, but I can't ask him.
1: Oh.
0: Because I have to wait for the voice note to end for me to send a giant voice note back to him.
1: You
0: for
1: could
0: him
1: just...
0: to maybe, when he replies, maybe
1: okay.
0: he remembers to answer the question.
1: Yeah, but that's the best part, because you can answer the voice note in bullet points. When I say it, like, it prolongs the conversation in the best way. Us girls, we love a yap. We just want to talk and talk and talk.
0: I love a yap. I have no problem with a yap. I just, I, it's when you're trying to organise something. It's like, right, I have a question, and it's lost inside this 8-minute voice note that's like an audiobook. And they just keep missing this question. So I have to keep putting the question in the voice note.
1: Yeah.
0: Eventually then I forget what I'm caring about or what's going on. And then I'm all, and I always end, I used to always end every voice note with, I think that's everything.
1: I think we've covered everything.
0: If I missed that, and let me know. Answer then.
1: Yeah.
0: They come back and say, oh, you didn't tell me about that. So then there's another thing added on.
1: Are you good at phone calls? Like phone call etiquette?
0: Yeah, I'll be straight to the point now. I don't have, like, if we're there to have a yap, we're there to have a yap. But if we're there to sort about something, I was like, right, we can have the yap after we sort it.
1: Yeah.
0: And I know you're saying, like, oh, sometimes people don't want to answer if they're feeling in they're in an awkward situation or they don't want to do it. That's no bother. You don't have to answer. You can ring me back at your own leisure. You know what I mean? It's like, if you're on a busy bus, I'm sure you're on the bus to somewhere. When you get off it, you can ring me back.
1: What if
0: people
1: are just not arsed and they're not in the mood for a phone call that day?
0: If they're not in the mood for a phone call, they can just text me and say, what do you want, right?
1: Text.
0: They can text me I will go, I'll give you a shout. And then they can either say yay or nay, and I won't force it upon them. I'm not saying I'm anti-text. I'm just saying the phone call is the best medium of communication.
1: Okay, yeah, if you need an answer here and there. But, like, let's say you're just having a leisure call. Like, you're catching up.
0: Yeah.
1: You'd still do a phone call. Because you'd be up for ages.
0: I'd do a phone call, yeah, 100%. Like, the voice note is handy, right? But I think the phone call, hear their voice, you're in it. I think the text is literally last resort.
1: Mm.
0: It's like, I have no time to talk, so I need to text and get something back. That is the height of it. But I wouldn't be doing any big, deep conversations like that.
1: Do you know what? Because I know with my girls that, like, our sign-off etiquette is pretty bad. Like, there's always something else to go on about. So that's why a voice note is just... And Emily outside, she's agreeing with me. The gals, I'm sure, will agree with me. Because sometimes signing off, you're like, God, we're never actually going to end this phone call. So if I do it in a voice note, it's contained. Or we do, like, bullet points on text. Or we text back and forth. But I love a voice note. Guys, if you are a voice note or pro call or pro text, let us know. What do you think? Text us 51552-087-187-9200. Do you agree with Andrew?
0: I don't know. <We'll see. laughs> Do I agree with Andrew? I do. I just think the communal aspect, like, it's the fact that I can ask a question.
1: Yeah.
0: Mid story. Well, if you're telling me a story about something and I just need context, I was like, I don't know who that person is.
1: Mm-hmm.
0: Is that Jimmy's daughter?
1: Yeah.
0: I don't know. I have to wait till the end. I hope he says, and you know, Jimmy's daughter. It's like, how am I supposed to figure that out on my own without asking questions? Can't do that over a voice note. Here's a sugar mix.

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0: Gracie Abrams, Look at My Life on Shore 2FM Drive with Cathy Amia and Andrew DeQuire. We are debating which is better, a text / voice note or a phone call. I think it's the phone call because it's just easy, straightforward, get it sorted there and then. You, Kat, believe it is the text,
1: love
0: voice
1: a text
0: note.
1: Or a voice note, because sometimes I'm just not in the mood to have a phone call and you could just answer the text or the voice note in your own time. It's lovely. More flexible.
0: We threw it out to you, ironically, on the text line. I understand that, right? You can still get in touch, 51552 with the text, or you can WhatsApp us on 087-187-9200. This text says, I much prefer a phone call. All my friends are useless. To reply. And don't get me started about my girlfriend. She'd open the text, she'd reply in her head and then leave me on open thinking she'd reply to me. Now, I do that as well.
1: Oh, that happens to me so much. Have you ever seen that meme where it's like you're just there enjoying your life and then you remember you've left your friend on red for about 7 days? It happens to me more than I'd like to admit. We have another text in from Richard in Kilkenny. Richard says, right lads, don't really get the voice note thing. You send a voice note and then you have to wait for a reply. Could be 20 minutes. Make a phone call and you have an instant reply. He's a bit of you, Andrew. Yeah. So voice notes just prolong the whole interaction. Complete waste of time. But this is my argument exactly. I like the prolonged conversation for groups of friends, for besties, for long distance friendships. Some people actually like the prolonged conversation and I'd save all my voice notes, right? And then if I'm out on a little walk or something, or if I have a load of ironing to do or laundry or anything, I'm like, this is the perfect window to get back at all my voice notes, have a proper catch up with my friends. It's hard to meet up with your friends these days with everyone just having everything to do and people being here and there. So a voice note is a great way to catch up with the gals.
0: I can see the benefits of that 100%. Yeah. Then this texter says, hi Andrew, I'm with you. A phone call is the best way to communicate and my preferred way. I absolutely hate voice notes. From Jenny.
1: Oh!
0: So there you go.
1: Okay. Because I was saying to you off air, I was like, no, a lot of the texts we're getting in are from the lads.
0: Yeah.
1: And I don't know if the lads love a nice little girly chit chat, but now Jenny has completely ruled that argument out.
0: I love a chit chat. I don't shut up. I'm on the radio. I love talking.
1: You're like, I do this for a living.
0: I love talking. And I just prefer a phone call because they can have a conversation. That's all I'm saying.
1: I love it. Okay. Kenneth has also texted in. He says, we have a 3-story house and it does my head in when the missus voice messages me from upstairs. I'm not deaf. Call me. That is gas. I've done that before. I've been guilty of that. Like, if Dara could be literally next to me in the couch or in a different room and I'll just text him because I'm like, I don't have the energy to just say what I need to say.
0: But like, that's you know he's in the house.
1: Yeah.
0: You can just ring him.
1: Nah, and why?
0: Just say whatever it is. If you're sending a voice note, you may as well ring him. You're gonna hang up straight away afterwards.
1: Kenneth, I'm with your missus there.
0: I don't know. Keep them coming in. 51552 or WhatsApp 087-187-9200. Now, one of our 2FM rising artists. 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
3: Yo, what do you want, man?
2: My girl just caught me.
3: You made her catch you?
2: I don't know how I let this happen.
3: But who?
2: The girl next door, you know?
3: Man.
2: I don't know what to do.
3: Said it wasn't you. Oh.

0: 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It wasn't me at 2FM Drive.
1: Now, I wish I could have picked that song from our playlist playoff, but producer Joe has challenged us this week with a theme. So our theme for playlist playoff this week has been a day of the week in either the title of the song or the lyrics of the song. And we've been at it. So far, you've actually won. I think you won on Monday. I won yesterday on Tuesday. So
0: yeah,
1: we're
0: 50-50. Head to head. It's going well. Basically, if you haven't heard before, Katia picked a song, I pick a song, and then you at home pick which song gets played on the radio. It's that simple. The theme has been fun. It's a challenge.
1: Fun. We love a challenge.
0: It's a real challenge. but I've enjoyed it. And I think the pick I picked today, I'm very happy with.
1: Okay. Do you think, did you go for something similar to yesterday or have you just gone
0: No,
1: left?
0: I've gone different. Okay. I've gone to my youth for this one.
1: Oh, I love.
0: So my kind of secondary school years.
1: Me too.
0: Have you?
1: Oh, I'm worried. What if it's the same one?
0: I already had that problem with you. We just played it anyway.
1: Okay, great.
0: Get on with it. Okay, you won yesterday. Reigning champion.
1: I did, yeah. Now, the song, now I don't know if I'm as confident with the song now today. It is cheese on top of cheese. Like, you've got to be in the mood for cheese string today. If you want a toasty kind of song today, this is my pick for Playlist Playoff. Damn, last Friday night, we did some table talks, then we took too many shots,
0: think we kissed but I forgot, last Friday night. This one was on my list as... If you can't think of anything else, go with this one.
1: No.
0: If stuck, pick this is what I have written next to it.
1: This is actually such a fun pop song when you think of it. And like you did say you thought of a song in your childhood or your teenage years. This was very much secondary school Katy Perry for me. Every song she came out with that time was a banger. So TGIF. Last Friday night, Katy Perry is my pick.
0: Okay, if you want to hear that, you can text Kat to 51552 or WhatsApp it to 087-187-9200. I've gone for the 2010s and I've gone for an artist that when I think about when I was going through secondary school, their music just soundtracked the whole thing.
1: Mm-hmm.
0: And I've gone for this one.
2: Monday left me broken. Tuesday I was through.
0: I'm in Avicii waiting for love.
1: Oh, this is so good. That's me. Thursday waiting for
0: love. Waiting for love. It'll pick you up of a Wednesday. It'll get you going. It has all the days of the week. It has all seven.
1: So good.
0: It has all seven.
1: Keep playing, Andrew.
0: Shut up, Andrew. Play the music. If you want to hear that, you can text Andrew whatever way you want to 51552 or WhatsApp.

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6: It's 4 o'clock. I'm Jan O'Connell. A Garda in his 30s has appeared before Dublin District Court, charged with soliciting a person to murder a woman and three children. The Garda, who was serving in the Dublin area and who has been suspended from duty, cannot be identified by court order. He's charged that on a date unknown between the 21st and 22nd of August 21, that he solicited an unknown person to murder the woman, a girl and two boys. An investigation's underway after a man's body was discovered at a property in County Cavan at the weekend. The man, who was in his 60s, was found dead at the property in Bally James Duff on Saturday. Neighbours in the Kilmore estate say the man had lived there for decades. The HSE is warning about high-risk cannabinoids found in vapes, vape liquids and edible products being sold in Ireland. Doctors have warned that they can cause serious physical and mental problems. President of the IMO and consultant psychiatrist, Professor Matthew Sadler, says that they have all the dangers of cannabis but much more concentrated.
7: 28 cases had HHC, which is a semi-synthetic cannabinoid. More worrying, they found 8 cases of fully synthetic cannabis, which is even more potent still. Historically, with cannabis, which was a very mutated plant, this was done through horticulture and kind of done in greenhouses, trying to cultivate the stronger versions of it. Now it's been done

0: and laboratories. Unlike the pharmaceutical industry, obviously there isn't a whole heap of safety checks.
1: The rate of growth in house prices slowed a little in the year to June. New CSO data shows that property prices rose at a faster rate outside Dublin compared to the capital. Angus Cox has the details.
2: House buying activity typically slows during the summer months, and this is reflected in the latest figures from the CSO's National Residential Property Price Index. It shows that in the 12 months to June this year, the average price of a home rose by 5.6%, down from 6.1% in the year to May. While property prices between June 2025 and June this year rose at a faster rate outside of Dublin compared to the capital, the increase for Dublin was 4.6%, with prices for the rest of the country rising by nearly 2% more.
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1: Sunny spells and scattered showers for the remainder of the day. Top temperatures 15 to 19 degrees.
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5: Republic of Ireland attacker Troy Parrott is moving closer to a move to the Spanish side Real Betis. He spent the last two seasons at AZ Alkmaar in the Dutch League. The championship side West Ham wanted to bring him back to England but had a bid rejected. Betis are the front runners to sign him. The Spanish club play in the Champions League this forthcoming season. A fee in the region of €20 million reported to have been agreed between the clubs. Meanwhile, Leeds United have completed the signing of the defender Nico Elvedi from Borussia Mönchengladbach. The Switzerland international reunites with Daniel Farke, who managed the Bundesliga side previously. And Arsenal have agreed a deal worth more than £50 million to sign the Aston Villa defender Ezri Konsa. Nick Kyrgios has been provisionally suspended from tennis after testing positive for cocaine. The Australian submitted a sample during the Mallorca Open on the 22nd of June. In a post on Instagram, Kyrgios said he had made a huge mistake and takes full responsibility for it. Confirmation earlier today that Katie Taylor's super lightweight title fight with Flora Pilly next month at Croke Park will be available to watch live, free to air with RTE Sport. You can watch it on RTE2 TV and the RTE player with live commentary here on 2FM. And Celtic are in Champions League action tonight in the playoff round. They host LASK from Austria in the first leg. The match live on RTE television and the player from 7:30. I'm Michael Corcoran. For more sport, download the RTE News app or log on at rte.ie.
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7: Lottie Ryan, it has just gone 5 minutes past four. What's the entertainment tea?
8: I am a big Cara Delevingne fan.
7: Oh, the brows.
8: All the brows. Everything. Yeah. Like, she's, I've just always been a big fan of her. I've always been rooting for her. And she says in a brand new interview, she sometimes wonders if she's just been a little bit too honest about her private life.
7: You can never be too honest.
8: Well, not for the entertainment news, you can't.
7: Yeah, no, I wouldn't
8: have anything to talk about. So she's opened up in Harper's Bazaar about everything, like from her sexuality and sobriety to her mental health. And she admitted in it that she sometimes leaves interviews and thinks, why did I say that?
7: We all have those moments.
8: But she says she feels like being open about what she's been through can also help other people, because the things that she's going through are things that so many young people are going through. So she's been sober since 2022, and earlier this year she did speak in great detail. I spoke about it at the time. Call Her Daddy, she was on the podcast, and she spoke really openly about addiction, about her childhood and coming to terms with her sexuality and all those things, like very, very personal things. And she says she really needs to check herself when she walks out of these scenarios now to go, was that too much or was I helping someone? So she's still obviously trying to find the line. I would kind of think she's helped more people than she could possibly imagine by talking about the things that she talks about.
7: I'd say so too. And I think that was a huge thing of interest for her. Like, people really were drawn to her because she was kind of an unfiltered model at the time, which was like, you didn't really get. So I think she's doing a great job.
9: Yeah, it's a healthy way to look at it. It's like, oh, I might have overshared there, but might have helped someone. Yeah. So it's okay.
8: Even if it's

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0: Sonny Federa featuring Libyanka, Let Me Be In Your Arms, kicking off our fourth hour right here on 2FM Drive with Kat and Andrew.
1: Yes. The time has come.
0: The time has come. Listen, I put my hands up. This could go either way, and I think I'd be happy if it went either way.
1: If there was a white flag in the studio, you would have won, but I'd say.
0: I'll hold the jelly in my hand.
1: You have been texting for which one of our two songs that contain days of the week in the lyrics or in the name of the song for Playlist Playoff. Kat went and chose Katy Perry's Last Friday Night. Mm-hmm. I went and chose Avicii's Waiting for Love, and you're having your votes, and the winner is...
0: Oh, only do it.
1: Thank you very much. Hope you enjoy. Avicii, Waiting for Love on 2FM Drive.

0: winner. It's Avicii, Waiting for Love. Andrew DePere, congratulations. I'm kind of raging I didn't pick that now.
1: Well, it's gone now.
0: It's gone for the week now.
1: I have a good one tomorrow as well. Oh. I'll tell you now. I have a good one for tomorrow.
0: We still have Thursday and Friday to fight it out. But guys, no more fighting talk. Porrig Wilson McCarthy's in the studio.
2: I'm here to mediate between the two of you. I'm holding them back, lads. It's just chronic here. Hold my bag kind of vibes.
0: I mean, you couldn't be
2: take
0: coming
2: my earrings
0: in here.
2: Out.
0: No, yeah. Vaseline on and everything. You couldn't be coming in talking about a better thing. This is really going to just make us walk down memory lane.
2: Yes.
0: It's something that me and Andrew love doing.
2: I'm going to hit you with some nostalgia because I was having, you know, I was thinking about it. I was like, okay, autumn is coming, and at this time of year, people like to settle in, get a little bit snug, and start watching TV again.
0: It's telly season.
2: Is there anything on telly anymore? And like obviously, there's things coming back. Like, for example, Strictly is coming back soon. Great British Bake Off is coming back soon. I used to love those kind of shows, and I used to sit down and watch them religiously. And I don't know, is it because I'm sick of them, or whether I've seen too much of them, they're getting too samey, but I'm not excited about them anymore.
0: Yeah, I suppose it was just so, it's a huge part of life. Like, I remember when there was really hot, piping hot telly on, you'd just go into school or work and like you'd all be talking about it.
2: Yeah.
0: Strictly and X Factor.
2: Yes. And that's
0: shows.
2: Exactly what I wanted to talk about this week, because I wanted to talk about like how big Saturday Night TV in particular was, like back maybe previous to 10 years ago. I think in the last 10 years it's really changed, right? Mm. And you mentioned it was mainly Strictly, and it was an X Factor as well. And if you think about it, right, like millions and of people were tuning in to the same thing at the same time. So all these became like cultural events.
0: Yeah.
2: You know, like X Factor and stuff like that. Like, they became really pivotal, and like people were cancelling plans to stay in on a Saturday night to watch

0: something because they didn't want to miss out because you couldn't record or you couldn't catch up.
1: That's
0: but
1: it.
0: Also, you didn't want any spoilers.
1: Yeah.
0: Plus, you didn't want to be out of the office chatting on Monday morning.
1: And you'd be missing
2: 100%.
1: Out.
2: 100%.
0: Yeah. You'd be missing out. So, like, hundreds of or millions and millions of people were tuning in at the same time. So, like, as I said, Strictly Come Dancing, X Factor, Britain's Got Talent is another one. If you really, really throw yourself back to Pop Idol, I do remember, I do vaguely so remember much. Gareth Gates and Will Young. You know,
1: yes,
0: yeah,
1: with like the spiky hair.
0: With the spiky hair, you know, and then the saga that ensued there. Like, I think actually, Pop Idol, and we might touch off it again in a while, there was in that final, nearly 9 million votes were cast.
2: Wow.
0: Yeah,
2: wow.
0: Like that's insane. When you consider the amount of people that live in Ireland, can you imagine, like, for 9 million votes? Yeah. Like, so that's how much, and like every vote was paid for.
1: Yeah, that's just
0: you know what I mean?
1: What
0: so you can just imagine. How much money they were making. No,
1: like
0: they weren't
1: £2.50 or something.
0: Oh yeah,
1: at the time.
0: totally. And the ratings at the time were through the roof. The like some of the finales for these shows, particularly X Factor, were getting 15 to 20 million viewers.
1: And right. Were they competing for rates, obviously? Because they were on different
0: they're on different stations, but they're always on at the same time.
1: Yeah.
0: So I don't know about you guys, but in our house, like I've some friends who would try and watch both, but in my house it was strictly X Factor. No one really cared about or it was
2: that's quite confusing.
0: Yeah, I know, sorry.
1: But
0: it was we never watched Strictly, but we always watched X Factor.
1: Yeah, my family was the same. I have two sisters and my mom, we all just gathered around the telly to watch X Factor. And it was always the time because my brother loved watching rugby.
0: Yeah.
1: And I don't know if it was the Six Nations, maybe it was the Heineken Cup at the time, but it was always like whoever backseat the telly that morning you were getting it.
0: You had to make an appointment
2: We were X Factor, it was odd because it was X Factor in my home house with my mum, and then in my dad's house his wife Michelle loved Strictly, still does.
1: Okay,
2: so that's the only time I see it. This is fair weird, we're living around the place.
0: In our house it was like everyone wanted to watch the X Factor, so it was just like that was the kind of like compromise that we had, and it was huge. Like both of those shows, Strictly and X Factor, both started in 2004, so they're always being compared, and they all like, when it started out first, Strictly was the one that kind of hit the ground running, but over time X Factor became absolutely huge, and it kind of peaked in 2010, just to jog people's memory if anyone did watch it, which I'm assuming a lot of people did. That was the year that One Direction came third. Rebecca Ferguson came second. We also had Mary Byrne in there. Cher Lloyd.
1: Chico.
0: But all of those were in the one season, right? And Matt Cardle, who we have a clip of now, he won. Have a listen to this.

0: Have I heard him since 2010? I'm not sure. No. But
1: remember, he performed with Rihanna when she had that red cherry hair.
0: Red hair.
1: Yeah.
0: And so everyone iconic. Had a T-shirt with Rihanna's red hair on it. Do you remember that?
1: I just think the musical acts at the time were just so impressive.
0: So impressive. So huge. That series was probably the peak of X Factor, right? And that final averaged at 17.2 million viewers, right? And it peaked at 19.4, which is absolutely incredible. 60% of the UK were watching TV that night were watching McArdle.
1: You know, people would just kill for those views. Now, where did all the viewership go? Like, we don't have those numbers today.
0: No, we don't. We don't have those numbers today, and it's a shame. And I guess it's because it's diluted now, isn't it? Yeah. Right. Mm. So like before, we all had to sit down. We had no choice. It was whatever was on TV. You had to pick something that was there. Now we're spoiled for choice because we've got the likes of every streaming service under the sun. I think if there was a recent study, and it's done by Ofcom over in the UK, and usually they translate over here as well. But if people were asked what their go-to Saturday night viewing platform would be, 26% said Netflix.
2: Wow.
0: Yeah, which was actually more than television, just by 1%, but like it was kind of the same.
1: Yeah.
0: So it's overtaking, and also now we see that YouTube is on the rise as well. So before it was like, what are we watching tonight? Mm-hmm. Whereas now it's like, what can we watch, or what genre do we want to watch?
1: We're spoiled
0: for choice, yeah. Right? Back to some of those other things. For example, to jog your memory again, and you spoke there about these huge acts. This is probably one of the biggest acts that I can remember being on X Factor. It's when Alexander Burke and Beyonce were on together.
1: Stop.

0: fast. I don't know how she stayed upright.
1: Oh my God.
0: I'd been carried out of the place. Do you know
1: this won her?
0: Yeah,
1: the first place.
0: Totally. And you know, she spoke in an interview afterwards, and she said she didn't know until about an hour beforehand that it was going to be her. It was only confirmed the morning of, and then as well when they got to the studio and Beyonce, just before they went down, Beyonce was like, "Which hand is your microphone hand?" And she said, "Oh, it's my right hand." And Beyonce swapped her usual microphone hand just so that she wouldn't confuse Alexandra Burke, so they could both, like, hold each other but hold the mics.
1: Don't we love that sisterhood.
0: She sang with the wrong hand.
1: just for Alexandra Burke. And can we just say, like, I came across a deep dive on how obsessed Ireland and the UK were over Cher Cole. And yeah, she was obviously the judge at the time. Like I just had a fixation over her, and like she, I'd stick on X Factor just to watch her,
0: and that was it. And I think the year that she wasn't on it, it dropped so badly, so they brought her back again.
1: Yeah,
0: you know what I mean? Because she was the nation's sweetheart, wasn't she?
1: Yeah.
0: So that was obviously another huge moment there in X Factor. But besides that, look, speaking with some of the other shows, another one that was absolutely huge, Susan Boyle, of course. You cannot mention her. Have a listen to her there.

0: You'll always remember the moment that she walked in, won't you?
1: It's mad.
0: She's class.
1: Because Andy and Zenk were doing an interview on a podcast, I think it was the Stick to Football one, where they were like, do you know they're going to be good before they go out? I said, no, literally, the first year of Paul Potts, they said, oh, what's his talent? He's like, oh, he's going to sing opera. It's like, Graham will go get a sandwich.
0: Yeah.
1: And they're mid-sandwich and they ran down. It's like, ever since then, we just don't know who's going to walk out and what they're going to do.
0: No, totally. And like, that's why you get that. That was what was so good, is like, you saw that like raw emotion and you saw like their actual reaction. 70% of people watching TV the day that of the Britain's Got Talent final were watching her. Now, she lost, obviously, to Diversity, if you remember correctly, right? But she was the star of that one.
1: Yeah,
0: you know what I mean?
1: Was.
0: She was.
2: She
0: totally.
2: Was. I mean, she still is in that velour tracksuit that we only saw her in earlier this year.
0: Yeah, exactly. There you go. I know, totally. For singing for Cornettos. But you know what? This is the thing. I think like all these television stations over in the UK, they'd absolutely kill to have a fraction of those numbers.
1: Yeah.
0: Do you know what I mean? We don't have it anymore.
1: Like the closest to community TV, besides live sport, I've experienced in the last while, was Traitors.
0: 100%.
1: You had to watch it because the next day it moved on without you.
0: Yeah.
1: Everyone's talking about it. You had to be there.
0: And you can't be blamed for spoiling that for someone because it was moving so quickly.
1: Yeah.
0: And I would say similarly with Love Island, but that less people watch it. But I actually couldn't agree more. Last year, I was going to mention that, like when we're talking about event-based TV, we don't really have it anymore except for that. That was the first time in ages that I remember. And I remember chatting about it because I was doing a lot of work around it at the time with people who were saying it was the first time where they sat in the same room as their parents and grandparents.
1: Yeah.
0: And all of them were engrossed in the television.
2: If you're watching
0: the
2: show
0: time.
2: Like that, like you really hit the jackpot. And it brings back that water cooler chit chat at work as well, Traitors.
0: Exactly, exactly. It's almost like FOMO, isn't it?
2: Yeah.
0: Isn't it? And we only have a couple of weeks and it'll be back now, so we'll be plenty more to talk about then.
1: Back at it again.
0: That's
1: Paul Lewis McCarthy, thank you so much for coming in. We'll chat to you again soon. Mind yourself.
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4: 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Agus nuil wemsigh an tráise tá nuíocht le fáil ar an app RTE News.

funny, can fight. She always knew she had something special inside. She takes down and on the internet when she needs just a little

0: Try Savan. She's the best on 2FM. It is Wednesday. It is my chance to quiz Kat after you were very kind to me on Monday in our little superhero quiz.
1: I'm waiting for you now. This can be a good quiz. You promised me a good quiz, a nice topic.
0: I don't know if it'll be good, but it's a topic that it's close to your heart. You said at the start of the show, it is this day 2 weeks that you will be in Italy for your wedding.
1: Yes.
0: So I'm going to quiz you about Italy. So either you know all the stuff about Italy because you're going there and you're just back from being there, or you're going to learn a load when you go.

0: over.
1: Fair.
0: And he can just say it to random people on the street. Like, hey, I know this thing about this place.
1: Just spitting random facts out to local Italians.
0: Yes.
1: Like, Andrew DePuer told me this.
0: Don't mention it. Whatever you do. So, question
1: Allore.
0: One. Allora, she knows more Italian than I do. Modern pizza was invented in the southern port of which Italian city? Was it A, Naples, B, Palermo, or C, Salerno?
1: I'm going to go with A, Naples.
0: You are correct.
1: Woohoo!
0: It was created in Naples, Italy during the 18th century as a cheap street food for the working poor. The margherita pizza also comes from there. I learned this on a walking tour in Florence.
1: Interesting.
0: And it is made of, obviously, tomato, mozzarella and basil, because that's green, white and red, the colours of the flag.
1: No.
0: And named it after the princess who was there called, or the queen, Margherita of Savoy, who was there. He made it for her. That's why
1: no
0: it's called
1: way.
0: That and why that is on it.
1: That's a great fun fact. And I will argue, margherita pizza is underrated. When you do it right, a bit of fresh mozzarella, basil on it. Mwah.
0: Yeah, people
1: chef's
0: give
1: kiss.
0: Like cheese pizza a bad rep.
1: Yeah.
0: It is nice, lads.
1: It's lovely.
0: Just give it a chance.
1: And do you know what? People do say you'll find the best pizza in Naples.
0: Yes, 100%. I've never been, but I want to go just on a pizza tourism mission.
1: Yeah, pizza trip.
0: Question number two.
1: Okay.
0: Obviously, Italy is famous for pizza, but it's also famous for soccer because mm-hmm. their team is very good. But can you tell me how many times have Italy won the FIFA World Cup?
1: Oh, gosh.
0: Is it 2, 3, or 4?
1: The FIFA World Cup.
0: The World Cup.
1: Oh, I am going to say, this is purely a guess, I'm going to say 2.
0: Oh, they're twice as good as that. They've won it 4 times.
1: 4 times.
0: 1934, 1938, 1982 and 2006.
1: Okay, that's good going. So the last one was 2006.
0: Yeah, when Zidane headbutted Materazzi. Doosh! That was the last one.
1: So they haven't had their mojo back since
0: the
1: headbutt.
0: No, they really haven't. Like, they've struggled. They haven't qualified in an age.
1: Oh, gosh.
0: There's like a group of teams that have won it and have been hit by kind of like a hangover curse that they haven't made it out of the group stage since. So, not looking good for Italians.
1: Maybe
0: but
1: that's
0: who knows?
1: Not a good one to remind the locals of when I go there in 2 weeks.
0: Don't bring that up. Just say, wasn't 1934 and 38 fantastic?
1: Yeah.
0: Really hang on to those. Back to the back was amazing. Okay, 1 from 2. Question number 3. Rome is Italy's capital city, but which city was their first capital city? Was it A, Florence, B, Turin, or C, Venice?
1: Their first capital city.
0: When Italy became Italy, what was the first capital city?
1: Okay, I feel like that's a trick question because I would have thought like Rome because of the lore around the two boys.
0: I'll give you a hint.
1: Yeah.
0: It's not Rome, they're not on the list.
1: Right, I'm going to go with, only because I did the Merchant of Venice in school, Venice. Oh no!
0: It was Turin. They were the first capital of the unified Kingdom of Italy. It was the capital city from 1861 to 1865. Then the government moved the capital to Florence and then eventually to Rome, where it is
1: today. So they've had 3 capitals.
0: They have.
1: Andrew, that was hard.
0: Sorry.
1: It was interesting. Now I know I can say to locals, I know what your first capital city was.
0: Yeah.
1: And it's not what many people think. It's Turin, and I know that they haven't had good luck with their football, but I won't mention that.
0: Don't mention that.
1: Other
0: mention
1: than
0: the
1: that,
0: golden ears.
1: At least I got one right.
0: You got one right, and you're also going to Italy, which is a win in itself.
1: I leave it my head high.
0: That's it. Now, speaking of mistakes, I pressed the wrong button and stopped the song of like 40 seconds earlier, but we both like it, so we're going to play it in full. It's Tame Impala, Loser, in full, hopefully, if I keep my fingers to myself.
1: Oh, what a dig, Andrew.
0: No, I don't mean like that at all.

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0: We'll never get sick of that song. That's Tyla with Water right here on 2FM Drive. It's time for this. Yes, it's time to tell you all about our Booby Trap Bingo game. But first, the prize, guys. It's a good one this week. We have the high. If you have the highest score this week, you're going to win a two-night autumn stay for two at the four-star Killashea Hotel in the heart of Kildare with breakfast and dinner on one evening. 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
1: But what is the game to win that prize? It's called Booby Trap Bingo and is a good old fashioned game of Jeopardy, lads. We have 20 clips on our computer here, and if you come on, all you have to do is give us a number between 1 and 20. We'll play the clip that matches your number and hear a snippet of a song followed by a timer, and all you have to do is give us the name of the artist or the name of the song before the timer runs out. Get it right, you get a pint on the board. Get it wrong, it doesn't matter. We just move on to the next number. You don't get punished for getting one wrong. The only Jeopardy is, of course, that in the mix of those 20 clips, there's two of these. And if you land on one of them, there are booby traps. Game over. See you later. Good luck. No more chances. Done.
0: Yep.
1: The top score this week is 5. It's been set and we are trying to beat it. See if you can. If you think you have what it takes to set a new score at the top or at least equal 5 with the theme songs that were number 1 in Ireland in the 2020s, all you have to do is text BINGO and your name to 51552 or WhatsApp it to 087-187-9200. We could be giving you a shout back to come on and give it a shot. So you do that. We'll keep the tunes going on 2FM. Here's Gwen Stefani. Holla back, girls.

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12: It's 5 o'clock. I'm Jan O'Connell. A Garda in his 30s has appeared before Dublin District Court charged with soliciting a person to murder a woman and three children. The Garda, who was serving in the Dublin area and who has been suspended from duty, cannot be identified by court order. He's been released on bail and is due back in court in September. Eleanor Burnhill reports from the Dublin District Court.
13: The Garda, who cannot be identified, is charged that on a date unknown between the 21st and the 22nd of August 2021, that he solicited an unknown person to murder the woman as well as a girl and two boys. In addition to those four charges, he's further charged that he dishonestly and with the intention of causing loss to the woman by deception, attempted to induce her to refrain from seeking financial support for a child. He was originally arrested in February as part of an investigation carried out by the Garda Anti-Corruption Unit.
12: TikTok has been asked to attend a government media committee meeting as soon as possible to address growing concerns over videos which glorify illegal activity on the platform. The decision was made after the M9 crash on Sunday. Fiacra O'Kiona has the latest.
14: In a statement, committee chair Alan Kelly said there was a growing need for social media giants to address illegal activities on their platforms. The Labour TD said Sunday's crash on the M9 motorway and the trend of young people posting videos driving the wrong way down roads must be tackled immediately. Deputy Kelly said TikTok and other social media firms have a responsibility to identify and remove content that glorifies irresponsible or illegal activity. And after a number of recent incidents, he said questions must also now be asked about how quickly this happens and what safeguards are in place to ban the content.
12: An investigation's underway after a man's body was discovered at a property in County Cavan at the weekend. The man, who was in his 60s, was found dead at the property in Bally James Duff on Saturday.
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12: Mainly overcast tonight with showers, some of them heavy, lowest temperatures 10 to 14 degrees.
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15: Republic of Ireland attacker Troy Parrott is moving closer to a move to the Spanish side Real Betis. He spent the last two seasons at AZ Alkmaar in the Dutch league, a fee in the region of €20 million,

0: reported have been agreed between the clubs. Leeds United have completed the signing of the defender Nico Elvedi from Borussia Mönchengladbach. Arsenal have agreed a deal worth more than £50 million to sign the Aston Villa defender Ezri Konsa. Nick Kyrgios has been provisionally suspended from tennis after testing positive for cocaine. The Australian submitted a sample during the Mallorca Open on the 22nd of June. In a post on Instagram, he said he had made a huge mistake and takes full responsibility for it. Confirmation came earlier today that Katie Taylor's super lightweight title fight with Floria Pilly next month at Croke Park will be available to watch live free-to-air with RTE Sport. You can watch it live on RTE 2 and the RTE player with radio commentary here on 2FM. And Celtic are in Champions League action tonight in the playoff round. They host LASK from Austria in the first leg. That is live on RTE 2 television and the player from 7.30. I'm Michael Corcoran. For more sport, download the RTE News app or log on at rte.ie.
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1: 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Is it home time yet? Kind of messing.
7: Yes, hello, happy hump day from us here on 2FM Drive. It is Kat and Andrew. We're with you until 6 o'clock today, until Bella De Silva takes over with a new music show from 6. We still have Booby Trap Bingo coming up for a fab prize at the Killishy Hotel. Also, we could be giving away weekend tickets.
8: We might be. We don't know if we have them.
7: Yeah.
8: But like, we are giving away a pair every day.
7: Yeah.
8: And it hasn't happened yet.
7: Yeah.
8: And we've only like 54 minutes left.
7: Mm.
8: So it could be us.
7: Maybe.
8: Might be us.
7: Yeah.
8: I'd stick around just in case. I can't say anything. I don't know what.
7: We're not saying.
8: Just in case. We got music to keep you company as well. Don't forget about that. Tiny Temp is on the way. So too, Stella Lefty and Alex Warren. But first, it's a bit of Calvin Harris and Jazzy. Satisfying 2FM Drive.

0: Alex Warren, that's Fever Dream right here on 2FM Drive with Kat and Andrew. Andrew, it's time for this. Yes, it is time for our game of Booby Trap Bingo to win that amazing two-night autumn stay for two at the four-star Killeshie Hotel in the heart of Kildare with dinner and breakfast. On the line playing today, we've got Joshua. Hi, Joshua.
1: Hi, how are you?
0: I'm very well. How are you doing?
1: Not too bad.
0: You've had a nice summer. You have one of the lovely summer holiday breaks, I'd say, because you're working as a teacher. So how's your summer been going so far?
1: Yeah, it's been good. Yeah, the weather's been all right as well and got to a few stays. So, but it could be a bit longer, but
2: We always wanted a bit longer, don't we?
0: Can always be a bit longer. Come here, what do you teach in school?
1: Science, maths, small bit of chemistry.
2: Oh, wow.
0: You are brainy.
2: Smart man.
0: Wow.
2: We got brains on the line, lads.
0: Yeah, I know. Have you got a favourite one to teach? Like, if you've chemistry or biology or maths, like, which one are you going for first?
1: Probably would be easier to do the chemistry, just because I probably have more of an understanding, whereas biology would be less so, I suppose.
0: Do you know what? Everyone's jaw just dropped in here. They were like, you said chemistry first?
2: But I was wondering, I didn't do chemistry, right, in school, but do you get to, like, blow stuff up?
1: No, you don't, unless they're going to go off or something, you'd hire in. I can't remember who it is, but you get them to come in and they'll blow something up if it's out of date or if it's dangerous.
0: Do you get to use a Bunsen burner? You do, don't you?
1: Yeah, you do. Yeah. Well, usually.

0: We're trying for first years, we won't use a flame, we'll use maybe a hot plate.
1: Yeah,
0: just
1: of course.
0: So that they don't like dancing on fire, but yeah.
1: Very good. Come here, if you won this prize, who would you bring with you?
0: My girlfriend Megan.
1: Lovely. So that would be a nice little breakaway for the two of you.
0: It would. She told me to enter. She's always telling me to enter, so I'm actually not, wasn't even listening to the radio.
2: Okay,
0: because I had the time,
2: Megan.
0: I suppose.
1: Yeah, that's yeah. Great. Hey, we'll take them whatever
2: Shout
1: way they
2: Shout out
1: come.
2: To Megan.
0: We need her to get on next. We need her on next. Yes. She's telling me to go do it. So.
2: Increase your chances there. We love it.
1: Very good.
0: Yeah.
1: And you're, where are you? We didn't ask you where you are in the world. Where are
0: Galway.
1: You?
0: Galway.
1: Lovely, Loughrea. Yeah. Very nice. Is it as lovely and grey over there as it is over here?
0: There's some spells of sunshine and then the wind will bring over the clouds, so yeah.
1: Oh, very good, very good. Yeah. I'm going to run through the rules of this real quick and then we'll get into it, alright? So, we have 20 clips on the computer here. You're just going to have to pick a number between 1 and 20 and we'll play the clip that matches your number. If you hear a snippet of a song, followed by a timer, all you have to do is give us the name of the song or the name of the artist and you get yourself a point on the board. If you get it wrong, that is no bother at all. We just move on and pick another number and we keep going like that until you get to 5. When you get to 5 then, which is our top score set by Chloe, you can decide to stick on 5 and hope that no one else gets to 5 and we do a draw at the end of the week, or you can go on and try and set a top score for yourself. The jeopardy of it all is that in those 20 clips there are 2 of these, and if you land on one of them, whatever score you have is scrapped, it's game over and you don't get to go again. So that's how that works. If there's someone there like Megan who can help you, they can help you, but we have to hear the answer come from your mouth. We have to take our first answer and we have to get it before the klaxon goes off. Is that all right?
0: Yeah.
1: Brilliant.
2: I have a good feeling about you, Joshua. I feel like you will do
0: well.
2: We'll
0: see.
2: You know, you're smart. You're not going to let us down. Okay, let's kick it off with your very first number between 1 and 20. What are you picking?
0: Number 3.
1: Number 3.
2: What, Joshua? What is it?
0: Benson Boone.
1: Oh, very similar. Another American man. It's Noah Kahan, The Great Divide. Don't know if Noah Kahan can backflip.
0: I know that, but it didn't ring. I knew of him, but it didn't ring a bell with me.
2: Well, that's fine then. You're still in the game. You haven't landed on a booby trap bingo, so we're going to go again. Let's have your next number.
0: Number 8.
1: Number 8. It ain't like I can
2: make this kind of mess. Come on, Joshua.
0: Post Malone?
1: Yes! It was everywhere for about a year and a half, maybe 2 years. Post Malone, Morgan Wallen, I had some help. There you go, you're off the mark now, you have 1, so that's brilliant. What do you want to do next? Which number would you like to listen to?
0: Number 1.
1: Number 1.
2: Here is it, Joshua.
0: I'm unsure.
1: Say Hatton.
0: Harry Styles.
2: Yeah!
1: That's your job there now. What do you want to do? You're giving it to him. Brilliant. You got it. Just by the skin of your teeth, I'd say. You got 2. Fair play. Right.
0: Okay.
1: We are motoring now. We are motoring now. So, what's your next number?
0: 13.
1: Oh, unlucky for some. Why you always come
2: running on? Here is it, Joshua. You got this.
0: Say what's her name? I can't think of her.
1: Sabrina Carpenter? Was that what you're thinking of?
0: No, I wasn't actually thinking of her. I was thinking of, was it Lainey something or, yeah.
1: Could be anyone.
0: Yeah, not my brother would have known, but yeah.
1: It's grand. Don't worry about it. It's all right. You still have 2, so that's good.
0: Okay.
1: You're still in the game.
2: Yeah,
1: so
2: let's have your next number.
0: 17.
1: 17. Poison in
2: my heart. Who is the jumper?
0: The Olivia Rodriguez?
2: Yes!
1: Oh
0: yeah.
1: What do you want to do here now? Hang on.
2: Wait, we have to look
1: show.
2: At Joe.
1: He kind of half started with. Joshua, did you say
0: similar?
1: Did you? What was the last name you said?
0: Rodrigo. Yeah. I should know second name.
1: It's Olivia Rodrigo. Are we giving it to him?
0: Yeah.
1: We'll give it to him. Okay.
0: Jez
1: is here. Your luck is in today, kid.
2: Producer Joe is in a good mood. You're lucky today. Okay, let's have your next number. You've got a total of 3 on the scoreboard.
0: 18.
1: 18. Have a listen to this. That's just the
2: way. Who is it?
0: Gracie Abrams?
2: Yeah.
1: It is this time, yeah. Brilliant. We're up to four.
2: Yes, we are up to four. Just one.

0: more point and you could be head to head with our top scorer of this week. So let's have your next number, Joshua.
1: We'll go number 4.
2: Oh, let's see what it is.
0: Come on, Joshua.
2: What is it? Shout something.
1: Can't think of it.
0: It's okay. That was Bella Kay. I love it. That's fine. You're not on a booby trap yet, so you can keep going. You're still in the game. Let's have your next number.
1: 7.
2: Number 7. There's a party downtown
0: near Fish. Come on, Joshua. Who is it? You got this.
1: Getting tipsy. Is that the name of the song?
2: What are we doing, Joe? No, not this one. The song is called Tipsy.
1: Not Getting Tipsy.
2: Or a bar song. It has two names, which is weird. It's Shaboozy. But anyway, don't matter. You're still in the game. You're still on 4. What would you like to do? Where would you like to go?
1: Number 2.
2: Number 2. Have a listen to this.
0: Ah, Joshua. I'm so sorry.
1: Yeah.
2: Wasn't meant to be.
1: To be fair, my luck ran out, but I did correct myself to stay tipsy before you got out there, but that's fair enough.
2: First answer and all that. And Producer Joe is the problem, so you can write a letter to Producer Joe, 2FM, and it'll get to us on Pulsar Great that way.
0: To be fair, you played a good game, Joshua.
2: You did. Fair play to you.
0: Now, come here, when are you back teaching?
1: 27th.
0: All right, so a couple more days of summer.
2: Hopefully the weather comes back round for you. You can get another old excursion to the beach or something. All right.
1: Yep. Cheers. Thanks.
2: Thanks very much, Joshua. All the best. There we go. Right. Chloe's still on top spot on 5 from Monday. Do you think you have what it takes to beat that score? Well, you can try again tomorrow and hopefully you'll be able to get to at least 5. We're going to have a bit of Stella left, you know. Boston on 2FM Drive. On a

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4: 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Next up, the gig we've all been waiting for.
0: Mm-hmm.
4: The Weeknd. I'm going to this and I'm absolutely buzzing. One of our favourite artists here on 2FM. His two Croke Park gigs take place this Saturday and Sunday. And 2FM's going to be there coming to you live from Croke Park, guys. If you've never seen him live, you've got to be there. He's just incredible. He's a live performer that is just so interactive with his audience. And just wait until you see the staging.

0: and the production, it's on another level. And that's why this tour has broken record after record.
1: Now, there's still a limited number of tickets available, but the good news is that we've got tickets to give away to this Sunday's gig all across 2FM this week, every day. For a chance to win a pair of tickets, all you have to do is listen out for when we play this track. Ever since I was a kid, I've been legit. So the track is timeless and is the sentence, ever since I was a kid, I've been legit. So as soon as you hear us play it, you have to text the word tickets and your name to 51552 or WhatsApp 087-187-9200. And if we call you back, you have to answer the call. But not only that, you have to answer it singing that sentence. Ever since I was a kid, I've been legit. Do that, you win. Congratulations. Best of luck. It hasn't been played yet today. So it could happen very, very soon. Competition terms and conditions are on 2fm.ie. Pay attention to them, but pay attention to the music. And we could be playing it very, very soon, maybe. But first, here's Kingfisher, "Does Someone Never Settle?"
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0: Kingfisher, the sun will never settle right here on 2FM Drive with Kat and Andrew. Right now, it is 5:30 and it's time to head on over to the newsroom for the headlines.
1: A Garda in his 30s has appeared before Dublin District Court, charged with soliciting a person to murder a woman and three children. TikTok has been asked to attend a government committee meeting as soon as possible to address growing concerns over videos of reckless driving content on its platform. The decision was made after the M9 crash last Sunday. And Garda are continuing to investigate the circumstances surrounding the discovery of a man's body in County Cavan over the weekend. The man, who was in his 60s, was found at his home in Bally James Duff on Saturday. That's it for now. News in full at 6.
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1: Huh?
0: What was that?
1: What does that mean?
0: Who's at that?
1: What's it mean?
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0: Let's do this. It is time to make that call and give away those tickets for the weekend at Croke Park this Sunday. You heard the clip just there in that song, Timeless, with The Weeknd and Playboi Carti. These gigs are going to be one of the highlights of the summer. Remember, if you've entered, you've got to answer our call saying the words, "Ever since I was a kid, I've been legit." If you say hi, nah. Andrew, no. Andrew's being very strict.
1: No, no, usual rules, lads. No hellos, no highs, no anything else. You lose. If it goes to your answer machine, you get nothing. If you don't answer after 10 rings, good luck, we move on. That is it. And we're going to see who wins these tickets. Let's get tense. Emily, you ready? We'll give it a shot. Let's light up line number one and see who it is. Count the rings now, all together.
0: Okay.
4: Record your name.
1: Oh, no, that's no good. That's no good. Right. Well, that's tense. That's awful. Right. We try line two. And here we go. That's one. It's two. It's three.
5: Ever since I was a kid, I've been
0: legit. Yes! That's
1: congratulations!
0: Right. You've just won weekend tickets. Who are we talking to?
5: Oh, amazing. My name's Orla.
0: Congratulations, Orla. You've just won tickets to see The Weeknd this Sunday.
5: Oh, fantastic. I'm delighted. Thank you. Thank you so much.
1: No, thank you. Who are you going to bring with you?
5: I'll have to bring my husband.
1: Lovely. Do you want to give him a shout out or is he a secret man?
5: Yeah, his name is Ian.
1: Ian. Lovely. You'll have a great old time. Stay in line. We'll get all your details and we'll let you know how it's all going to work for Sunday. All right.
0: We're buzzing for you.
5: Amazing.
0: Congrats again.
1: All the best. Bye. Oh, I'm so glad it didn't go to, like, to eighth corner or something. My heart couldn't take it. Like the first answer machine.
0: Oh. I know. I think I counted like three rings or four rings there. I was like, how many rings are we going to give them? And straight in, she said that set that line that we needed to hear. But don't forget, guys, we still have tickets to The Weeknd to be won every day this week on the station. So plenty more chances to win.
1: Yeah, stick around for that. Here's a bit of Justin Timberlake, Like I Love You on 2FM Drive.
6: Just something about you. Yeah, I'm looking at you, whatever. Keep looking at me. Getting scared now, right? Don't feel me, baby. It's just Justin.

0: Justin Timberlake, Like I Love You, right here on 2FM Drive with Kat and Andrew. And our good friend Betta De Silva's in the studio right now. Hey, Betta.
1: Hey, what's going on, Kat? What's going on, Andrew? Happy Wednesday.
0: Happy Wednesday. Happy hump day. We were having a JT appreciation chit chat there.
1: Yeah, a keyword is appreciation for sure. Yeah, no, we were having the conversation about it.
0: Yeah.
1: He's the guy, it's nostalgia, man. I don't know. I miss the whole like NSYNC kind of era. For me, Justin Timberlake, my introduction was the films. I had no idea he made music.
0: I'm not going to lie. What was the first Justin Timberlake film you watched?
1: It was that one with Mila Kunis. What, Friends with Benefits?
0: Wait.
1: Yeah.
0: Are you serious?
1: I was late.
2: Did you miss like the noughties JT stuff?
0: Like this kind of... Like
2: Dead and Gone
0: you.
2: With T.I.
1: I missed all of that.
2: You missed Dead and Gone with T.I.
1: Yep, my God.
0: Wait, my jaw's on the floor. I'm so surprised.
1: I missed the early stuff with Timbaland and I think the Sierra track. That
0: Cry Me a River, like.
1: I missed all of that. I was JT. But I was like, man, this guy's a good actor, isn't he?
0: You are so funny. But I guess as well, like you kind of have to be gel in a way to experience all of his like early R&B pop stuff at a later stage. And you're like, oh my God, this is actually unreal. He's got a great catalog.
1: Yeah, but imagine years later when I discovered that.
0: Yeah.
1: I was like, oh, he ain't too bad now. He got some bangers in there.
0: Yeah, Shout out to JT, but we're not here to talk about JT. We're here to talk about the new music show you are taking over from 6 to 9. What have you got coming up today, Betta?
1: Lots of new music. So we're getting close to New Music Friday. So we've got today, we've got tomorrow to kind of round off all we have. And once we get to New Music Friday, obviously it's going down. But I got one track here that I want to just tease for you a lot. I'm going to play it on the show tonight. And there's so much going on right now. She's going super viral. There's, you know, better late than never because it's

and it came out a little bit while ago, but she's the first Slovakian artist to ever hit the Billboard 100 with this track right here. Her brand new album comes out the 4th of September. It's called Prima. I'm talking about Adela, but I haven't listened to this song. This one is called Ain't in LA.

0: Yeah, I like it.
1: You're hearing this everywhere right now. Yeah, like, obviously, it's so cool that she's in the charts right now. First Slovakian artist in the Billboard, you said. But right now, are you seeing that trend that's like a cat? I saw one that made me laugh. Like, it's not always LA or Paris or London. Someone's got to hold it down in Roscommon. And there's this lad just walking past a bunch of cows, and I'm like, oh, perfect use of that song. Brilliant. This track is so cool.
2: It's good, yeah. And that trend that's going on right now, because that's something I just caught up on. I did not know that that was like tied to Adele. Yeah, but it really is helping with the momentum of the track. The album was coming out, it's the debut. So who knows what's going to happen in her life.
0: Wow, it's all ahead of us. And the music show is ahead of us as well. Bette Silva, thank you very much. We're going to do our track of the week now. Morgana, one half of Saint Sister, has this track called You Are Never Gone From Me. It's from her upcoming debut album, long awaited. The whole thing was very, very emotional. It comes out September 25th, 2026. But this track is out right now. Have a listen to it. I hope you like it as much as we do.

0: That's Joel Corey out with Jax Jones, Charlie XCX and Saw right here on 2FM Drive with Kat and Andrew. You just heard Beto Da Silva. He is on with you from 6 to 9 with the new music show. That's almost it for today from us.
1: That's pretty much it. Yeah, thanks everyone for being here. We're going to be back again tomorrow. Playlist Playoff, another day, another song with days in it.
0: Oh gosh, the work starts now.
1: Yeah, we can try our best to try and find one of those. Big thank you, producer Joe. Big thank you, BCO Emily, for keeping us on the tracks. We will be back tomorrow from 3.
0: Yeah.
1: Beto Da Silva's up next. Katya, thank you very much.
0: Thank you very much, Andrew. See you tomorrow, guys.
1: See you tomorrow. Here's a bit of Becky Hill to see us out. More, which I'm sure you're looking for, but we have no more. But Beto Da Silva's next. So save it for him. He's great.

0: 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Grab a snack and start your messing.
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0: It's nearly 6 o'clock and I'm here for the sauce. 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
7: It's 6 o'clock, I'm Jan O'Connell. A Garda in his 30s has appeared before Dublin District Court, charged with soliciting a person to murder a woman and three children. The Garda, who was serving in Dublin at the time and who has been suspended from duty, cannot be identified. He's been released on bail and is due back in court in September. Eleanor Burnhill reports from the Dublin District Court.
8: The Garda, who cannot be identified, is charged that on a date unknown between the 21st and the 22nd of August 2021, that he solicited an unknown person to murder the woman, as well as a girl and two boys. In addition to those four charges, he's further charged that he dishonestly, and with the intention of causing loss to the woman by deception, attempted to induce her to refrain from seeking financial support for a child. He was originally arrested in February as part of an investigation carried out by the Garda Anti-Corruption Unit.
7: Garda in County Cavan are investigating the death of a man whose body was found in a house in Bally James Duff on Saturday. They've appealed for witnesses. Coleman O'Sullivan reports.
9: The man, who was in his 60s, died in his home on the Kilmore estate. Neighbours say the deceased, who was in his 60s, had lived there for many years with his family. Garda were called to the house on Saturday evening, and neighbours say there was a lot of Garda activity for a day or two following the death. Garda say they have carried out a technical examination of the scene. The body of the man was brought to Our Lady of Lourdes Hospital in Drogheda for a post-mortem examination. The investigation has been run from Bailieborough Garda Station by a senior officer, and anyone who can help is asked to contact detectives there or through the Garda confidential line. Garda would like to hear from anyone who's in the Kilmore Estate area in Bally James Duff between 6 p.m. and midnight on Saturday, and in particular, anyone who has video recorded there during that time.
7: TikTok has been called before the government's media committee to answer questions about videos of people driving in the wrong direction on motorways. It follows Sunday's head-on collision on the M9 in County Kildare, in which five teenage boys were killed and four people were seriously injured.
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7: 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Showers, some of them heavy. Lowest temperatures, 10 degrees.
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1: It absolutely is. Big love to Kat and Andrew for the last couple of hours right here on 2FM. We're moving along with the new music show. My name is Better Da Silva. I'm wishing y'all a big happy Wednesday. You're with me until 9 o'clock. Let's lock in.

0: The album's been out for quite some time now, not too long anyway, but the Rolling Stones are back. It's a summer album, so just make sure and keep on listening to that with that in mind. Brand new single is called In the Stars from their brand new album, which is called Foreign Tongues, right here on the New Music Show.
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0: Wish you all a big happy Wednesday. I hope the day has been treating you very, very well. We're back in for another day of new music where we update that personal playlist as we're heading towards New Music Friday. We have tonight's show, we have tomorrow night's show to round up all the new music from last Friday before we prepare and update a whole new playlist.

playlist is going to be all refreshed. It's going to be reset. And I'm looking forward to Friday. But before we get there, we've got to get to what's going on the show tonight. It is back-to-back new tracks from now up until 9 o'clock. And in this hour, we got music from Leon Bridges. We got Raven Lene, a brand new album that is out right now that we will talk about a little bit later. Michael Bibby has recruited Kedema and some samples from Wu-Tang Clan. That's a very interesting one we'll chat about. Jungle, whose album that we broke down on Monday, just two nights ago. The album's called Sunshine. We got one of the tracks in there also. Steve Lacy as well was having a huge moment, not only with his track, which came up on a huge, huge film this year, but also his own album that came out as well. Our rising stars are in there as usual. We'll be chatting about some of the ones that are standouts also, and plenty, plenty more. So we are on the topic of rising. Let's go back in time a little bit to a couple of years ago, not too long now, where Cubana was on the list. And she's been making some incredible music. She was gone for a little bit, but luckily she is back, and it's a brand new one. I love it. She did a Studio A session, and she's been rocking it ever since. Q-B-A-N-A-A is how you spell her name, so please go ahead and check out her recent and past singles. This is the brand new one, the first for 2026, Grande Como Yo, Big Like Me.

Brand new album coming from this man right here, Leon Bridges with Light the Way. If you want to listen to some songs early though, this Friday he's giving us three songs that's coming out from the album that's coming out September 25th. Happiness Anytime. Once again, Leon Bridges with Light the Way on the New Music Show. We're bringing it back homegrown because we're about to celebrate another album that's coming out very, very soon in the month of September as well. It's going to drop in on the 11th. Her name is Sorka Richardson and she's lining up her newest album, Draw the Outline. Here's a recent one here on 2FM. It's called Ellen Forever.

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The psychedelic duo are back at it. Ellen and Adam teaming up to form the group Say Green, S-E-I-G-R-E-E-N. If you're around the way down in Electric Picnic in the next few weeks, please go ahead and check them out. They are not to be missed. Ones to watch as well. They've got some exciting stuff coming up as well. Live performances, maybe some projects, but definitely some more songs for sure. There's a brand new one here on the New Music Show. That tune is called Mountain. Hopping back into our rising list for 2026, the first for the show tonight. Let's go and get a bit of Moyo in here. This one is Remember My Name.

The whole thing was very, very emotional. I'm not just talking about the song. I am talking about her debut album, and it's about time that we got it as well. She's one half of Saint Sister, but she's going solo right now, so we're all talking about her right now. Her name is Morgana, M-O-R-G-A-N-A. That song is called You Are Never Gone For Me. The album arrives 25th of September with plenty more to look forward to.

0: you as well. So please go ahead and mark that down in your calendar. It's going to be an event. It's going to be a celebration. And we cannot wait for that debut album. Now, we might have to start putting some respect when it comes to tech house, especially all the artists, the DJs, the producers that are involved in that genre, especially when they find new ways to run out Wu-Tang Clan. This one is Mystery of Raw.
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0: Congratulations are in order for Raven Lene. A brand new album is out right now. The last 2 years, she's just been working really hard, grinding all the way down to the pavement. She had a tune called Love Me Not that went super viral, put her on the map. She then went on tour, opening up for the likes of Sabrina Carpenter and Renee Rapp. And now she is out here with her third album. We got the likes of Dominic Fike on that album as well. We played a couple of her songs on the lead up to this album. Now, Blue Island is officially out, her third album overall. That tune is called In and Out. Please go ahead and check her out. She's going to be performing at Electric Picnic also, so if you're down there, there's another artist that you can check out too.
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1: show. You know, I can't speak for all girls, but we just be mad that you didn't leave us alone. You keep... Leave me alone. If I'm not the one, ghost me. Gone.

I have to make sure and run that one back. One of my favorite tracks from one of my favorite albums of the year so far. Jesse Reyes, Money Long, coming together with Ain't You Tired, is from Jesse's brand new album, A Little Vengeance. So please go ahead and check that one out. The script went just before with Scars the Line. We chose a brand new single from the new album, The User's Guide to Being Human. I heard they do have their tour coming up as well. They're absolutely everywhere. It's a world tour. But when it concerns us right here in Ireland, in Dublin, in the Three Arena, they're going to be performing the 30th and 31st of October. Just a little news for you there, more information just in case you're looking for a gig to go to around those two dates. Moving on over with even more music just before we wrap up this hour. Kingfisher up next with a brand new single, the third for 2026. This one is for the boys.

0: They've done it again. They've got another big one in their hands. 7563, new music from Florence Road. Might I add, part of our rising list for 2026 also. Very proud of that. Entering the second hour very, very soon. Two more hours to go with even more new music as we update your playlist. Stay right here. It's 2FM.
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3: It's 7 o'clock, I'm Jan O'Connell. A Garda in his 30s has appeared before Dublin District Court, charged with soliciting a person to murder a woman and three children. The Garda, who was serving in the Dublin area and who has been suspended from duty, cannot be identified by order of the court. He's charged that on a date unknown between the 21st and 22nd of August 21, that he solicited an unknown person to murder the woman, a girl and two boys. He's been remanded on bail and is due back in court in September. Garda in County Cavan are investigating the death of a man whose body was found in a house in Ballyjamesduff on Saturday. He's been identified locally as Eugene Murray, also known as Chris Murray. Coleman O'Sullivan has the details.
4: The man, who was in his 60s, died in his home on the Kilmore estate. Neighbours say the deceased, who was in his 60s, had lived there for many years with his family. Garda were called to the house on Saturday evening, and neighbours say there was a lot of Garda activity for a day or two following the death. Garda say they have carried out a technical examination of the scene. The body of the man was brought to Our Lady of Lourdes Hospital in Drogheda for a post-mortem examination. The investigation has been run from Bailieborough Garda Station by a senior officer.
3: TikTok has been called before the government's media committee to answer questions about videos of people driving in the wrong direction on motorways. It follows Sunday's head-on collision on the M9 in County Kildare, in which five teenagers were killed and four people seriously injured.
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3: Scattered showers overnight, some heavy, lowest temperatures of 10 degrees.
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0: include Erykah Badu, you got SZA. It's a very short album, 10 songs in there that you will definitely enjoy. 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
0: We keep it going with even more on the show with all things new music. Better the Silver here with you until 9 o'clock. And in this hour, we've added a couple of more tracks from the likes of Jordan Raquet. We got Adela in there. We were chatting to Kat and Andrew about one of the tracks that are just flying in her world right now. We'll get to that soon enough. Fontaine's DC are all that we're talking about also right here in Ireland, because they've got their brand new album coming out in October, 16th of October. More information on that to follow. We got Courtesy back in there. We got the new one from Jazzy alongside her new album also coming in October. Niamh Regan, Peggy Goo, and plenty more from our rising stars. I want to go back to the music from Jungle. I think, you know, at this point, I love this album and I also love Jungle even more. They just make me so happy. So let's go one more time. Let's reload it. Their album Sunshine is out right now. So let's check out The Wave.

Brand new music from Phoebe Bridgers here on the New Music Show. We got a brand new album that is out right now, Lost Weekend. That's Lost Boys here on 2FM. Moving on with even more as well. And actually, let's go back to Phoebe Bridgers for a minute because she's having a huge moment. This album only came out last Friday and it is the talk of the town. People will not stop talking about it. A lot of people helped her on this project. Jack Antonoff being one of the producers on there. You had Tony Berg on there as well. In terms of writers, I saw Robert Burnham was a part of it. Lucy Dacus, who was you know, someone that has obviously made a lot of music with Phoebe. And also Maya Hawke on there. So it's a big album. It's been going on for a minute now. So hopefully even more. And if you want to experience it live as well, she will be in Dublin in the Three Arena the 23rd and the 24th of November. So if you got your tickets, then you're already set. If you haven't, well, make sure to get it before it sells out, because, you know, I know it's two nights, but they can sell out very quickly if you're not careful. So go ahead and check her out. The information is there. Do what you will with that. Jordan Riquet is up next with even more music that we've been playing here on the New Music Show, and he has some exciting stuff coming up, including a whole album on the way. Has some EPs that came out earlier this year. It's called Between Us. Some fantastic music, but it was just so short. Well, now it's a little bit longer, and we're getting it on the 30th of October. It's called A Safe Place to Be Wild. Here he is with his brand new song. It's called Promise.

can't get enough of that song personally. Peggy Goo with Mel from Iris Starr. That one is called Woman here on the New Music Show. Iris Starr will be popping up in the next hour or so with her new song from a brand new album. So she's going to be a bit of a repeat offender for our Wednesday show here. But plenty more on the way for herself. We're going to keep that energy up though, because we're hopping back into our rising list and keeping it going with a bit of dance music. This time courtesy of New Spectrum, When You Call Me.

It's the second single from her newest and debut album, Peace and Patience, comes out 23rd of October. The 24th of October is reserved for her biggest Irish headliner to date in the Three Arena. That's Jazzy with My People. Before that, Rema was in there with his newest song, Tea, which is going viral at the minute right now. If you go ahead and check out the video and all the clips. Adela was just before with Ain't in LA. Her newest album comes out 4th of September. It's called Prima. It's the debut. It's the big test, and we're all waiting for it, especially with a big tune like that attached to the brand new project. So as we are talking about projects, we've got another one on the way, 16th of October. The last time they announced any sort of date, we had to wait about 6 or I believe it was even 8 months until we got their album, which was Romance, 2 years ago. 2 years later, now we have the brand new one, Dopamine Chamber, on the way. I'm talking about Fontaines DC. 16th of October is the magic date. And here's the first single, it's Marianne.

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0: irreversible.
1: Lots going on in his life. He goes by the name of Aaron Rowe. Hollywood signed a new addition to his discography and looking for even more, especially as we enter 2027, because he's been touring all over the place. He's out there with Lewis Capaldi and the likes of Ed Sheeran, even Dermot Kennedy. As you know, he supported him on the Aviva Stadium alongside Amble, of course. So much music coming out from him. Part of a rising list. Since we are there, we're going to keep it going with Courtesy, another member of that list also. This one is Left Right with some help from Shiv.
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0: have a lot, but I can love you. Yes, I'm allowed. Trevor Ray, turn around. Took a dive, wanna drown. Took a dive like a frown. Still alive and I'm proud. Still supplied for the house. Still riding around. Still riding the backwood. I'm stuck in the middle like Malcolm. Courses of being so handsome. Showing me shall I get hang. Showing me shall I get hang on. Holding the album for ransom. Hope you're getting your cash up.
1: Hope you're getting your cash.
0: Cash. I had to give it a bash. I think it from the stash. Yeah, I didn't need to ask.
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Another new addition on this mix, this time from Neve Regan, some homegrown music for you. Leave It Up To You is a brand new one from herself, and hopefully we get a little bit more. It's been a minute since we had her in the mix here, and it's always great, always welcome addition. We love Neve around here, so big love to that one. We're going to move on with a couple more songs just before we end this hour. We do have Liliana on the way, but let's get this one through with Somber, one of my favorites from him. It's called My Body Isn't Ready.

0: I might be tripping a little bit, but I'm getting a lot of Charlie Puth vibes from this track right here. It's just one of those that's infectious. The vocals are right there as well. You can tell a lot of effort went into that track. Big up Liliana for that one. L-I-L-I-A-N-A is how you spell her name. Brand new single, and we're very, very proud to play it here on the new music show. It's called Breadcrumbs. One more track to go in this final hour that leads into the next hour. It's all about Drake. The new album Iceman is out right now. One of the top albums of the year so far. We've got Make Them Cry on the way just after this quick break. And I'll chat to you in the new hour.
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For real. And this time, ask me to dig deep, I'll gladly explain it. Yeah. Ice.

0: Another one in the bag and another one in this hour. Shaboozy is back with a brand new album, The Outlaw Sherry Lee and Other Western Tales. It's one of the singles here on 2FM. It's called Born to Die.
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0: Finally made it to the last hour where things really don't change. It's still new music from here on out. We're going all the way up until 9 o'clock just before we move things along with The Green Room with Jenny Green. In this hour, we're continuing on with the likes of Iris Starr, who was back in this playlist for the second time tonight. We've got Georgia Smith in there ahead of her brand new album this Friday. I'm really excited about it. Rady Pete came out with her newest single not too long ago. It was her debut solo single with so many things to look forward to at the end of 2026, but I'll give you more info on that later on. We're going to be reloading one of her tracks from the last couple of weeks. Hawk in there also, their album came out recently. We got Flo in there as well, and more from our rising stars. Here's an album that we were talking about not too long ago. In fact, we broke it down here on the show not too long ago. It's a new one from Madonna, which is called Confessions 2, the sequel to Confessions 1 from back in 2005. It's basically what you remember for the first one, except it's a whole lot better. I'm just saying it personally. It's what I'm saying. It's my thoughts. Maybe you feel differently, but it's a very great cohesive album. She came out with so many different tracks on there to make you dance and make you feel something. But now she has an added track. One of these you will find very familiar. But this one right here features Kylie Minogue. It's Love Sensation. It's the After Hours mix here on 2FM.

The brand new one from Khaki K, the former 2FM rising star there with Easy Does It off the back of his EP that came out not too long ago. Girl Bites Dog is the name of that one. So shout out to Khaki for that one. Hoping for plenty more music as well. Before that was Iris Star. It was Mel from Zane. Her new album Stargirl is officially out right now. Go ahead and check it out. It's a beautiful album. Her third album overall. And very excited for what she's got going on too. Heaven Baby was the name of that song. Before that was a very own Coda Line. This year is their farewell year. They've got so many things that they're stopping at the moment. So they've got all the gigs, they've got songs, and they've also got the album. The album is on the way, 2nd of October, When We're Only Young is on its way. That tune was called Back to Me, and they have their farewell gig on the 18th of

0: December in the Three Arenas. So go ahead and get your tickets if you haven't already, so we can all say a strong, heartfelt goodbye to the lads. Next up, even more 2FM Rising business, except this is the current crop. So let's check out Run the Red. This one is Haunted.
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0: Without a doubt, a one to watch for 2026 for sure. Chameleon is his name, a young lad who's just been singing his heart out, straight out of Ireland as well. That tune is called Angelina. Before that, we had music from Georgia Smith. We're all preparing for her brand new album this Friday. Comes out August 21st. The album is called What Are The Odds? We're getting a bit of grime in there, a bit of DMB, Afro House. She's mixing it up on this third album, and I'm really liking what I'm hearing. I Lied, You Lied was the name of that track. And before that, we had Dylan Flynn and the Dead Poets making her comeback in this mix with their newest single, and it's very exciting music as well. It's called Piece of the Sky. We're going to take a quick break. When we come back, we got Hawk on the way as we relive one of the tunes from the album that came out. We got Femi in there, who is living on a high with the Noble remix and plenty more things going on in his life. We're also reloading the Rady Pete debut solo track. It's all going down in just a bit. Stay locked in.
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1: 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It's easy, Dad. Hake is handy in the pan. Trout is perfect in a tray bake. Even mussels are ready in minutes.
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You know her as one of the main fixtures of a Lancome, but this time it is all about Rady Pete. Her solo stuff is finally coming out, not only with a debut solo single, but somewhere down the line might even be getting that debut solo album as well. That tune is called Still I Love Him, and towards the end of the year we're going to be getting a couple of shows all over the place now. So if you're around London for the Union Chapel, she's going to be performing on the 3rd of November. Right here in Dublin, in Vicar Street, she's going to be stationed right there on the 20th of November with more performances. And in the new year, on the 31st of January in Amsterdam, she will be performing at the Paradiso. So if you're all out there, you got some dates. London, Dublin, Amsterdam, Rady Pete will be there. Hopefully it's some more news on any more projects and any more singles as well. We're going to be waiting for it. Lots more singles to get to before the show is over, so I had to make sure to fit Femi in here. Former rising star, just recently included in the NBA 2K27 games. If you're a fan of the NBA, if you're a fan of the actual game itself, you're going to get to hear Lost Without Maria, one of Femi's tracks from way, way, way back. And when I say way, way, way back, I really mean like 2 years ago. It's not even that far back. It's a great song though, but we're going to check out with something recent. Femi, The Kid Laroi, this one is Noble, it's the remix here on 2FM.

0: joined us for a 2FM takeover not too long ago. It's a group known as Hawk, H-A-V-V-K. Time Will Kill is the name of the album that came out a couple of months ago. And you can catch that album alongside this song on it also. It's called This Is It. Got a couple more tracks to go. Flow is on the way before we say our goodbyes. It's 2FM.
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2: 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And this is the sound of its minty bubbles. Conjuring melt in your mouth. Pure, bubbly joy. 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Aero, feel the bubbles melt.
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4: How can I not leak it? 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You only live once. 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

0: The club is out right now. It is music from Flo. That tune is called Leak It. That is my time here on the New Music Show. Big love to you all locking in. We go again once more, same time, same place tomorrow, 6 p.m. right here on 2FM. The Green Room with Jenny Green is on the way just after the hour. And from 11, Dan has you covered with more music on The Alternative. Wish you all a big happy Wednesday night. Enjoy the rest of your night. And I'll chat to you very soon. Last tune goes to Post Party, part of our rising list for 2026. It's Love You Every Day. Peace and love. Love and peace.
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2: Good evening, everyone. Welcome. A big thank you, as always, to Better Decisions.

Logic 1000 and Jam City with Jersey. And then in the greatest album slot tonight, I was going to pick an album of his, and I thought, there's too many big songs, they're too spread out, and he is in town this weekend playing, of course. We're talking about Moby, so we're going to bring you a little selection of some classic Moby tonight at 10. Let me know your own personal favourites, and if you're heading to the gig as well. 51552 is our text if you want to give us a shout for that one tonight. But let's kick off with the Blaze. This is Territory.

Jet Soul River, we kicked off tonight's show with The Blaze and Territory. Now we got something very different, very special to play for you. It comes to us from UK producer Darren Cunningham, better known, of course, to us all as Actress. He has a brand new album, Radical Frame. It's on the way in September. And this is our third off it so far. It's kind of a little bit of everything. He just has his own language. It's techno and house, but everything sounds sort of slightly warped and futuristic. This is a stunningly beautiful track. If you're a fan of Grand Brothers, it kind of has that sort of Grand Brothers piano vibe running right throughout this. But enjoy tonight, brand new Actress. This is With Ending.

That is the latest from Fontaines. It's called Marianne. And before that as well, we brought you brand new Out Today from actress that was With Ending. Tonight we're going to bring you our brand new track of the week a little earlier than usual. I am absolutely obsessed with this. It's just got this gorgeous 80s vibe to it. Great vocal as well, featuring Jam City. It is from Sydney producer and DJ Samantha Poulter, aka Logic 1000. There is a brand new album on the way as well. We're going to be getting that confirmation in October. Our track of the week, this is the incredible Jersey on 2FM.

with Garden, and before that our track of the week, Logic 1000, Jam City, Jersey. We got a first play for you tonight. Phone Buffalo, of course, is the solo project of Dublin musician, producer and filmmaker Adam O'Regan, founding member of Soda Blonde and Little Green Cars. I might say Soda Blonde still very much in full swing, Fear Not. But just last month, he released a debut solo single. He is following it up on Friday with a brand new one. So we have a little preview for you tonight. This is Phone Buffalo, When I Look in Your Eyes.

Jungle and Sunshine before it first played tonight. Phone Buffalo, When I Look in Your Eyes. That is going to be out for all to enjoy on Friday. And we got loads to come tonight. As we said, instead of a greatest album tonight, we're bringing you just a bit of a greatest hits of Moby. It's going to be in town on Friday, of course. The massive gig that is happening at Emma.

0: alongside very special guest Faithless. We do have a rough idea of the set list based on some of the previous gigs that have happened. So we're going to be bringing you a little off that. If you've got any favourite Moby tracks, though, get in touch. Let me know what they are. 51552. I'll make sure that we include them in our selection tonight at 10.
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for Elise and Wings of Desire, The Way You Feel. It is the Green Room with Jenny. We're live till 11 tonight. We got some classic Moby on the way at 10. But to something brand new, and I love a track like this, just instantly, as soon as you get it and you hear it and you listen to it, it immediately jumps out at you. The remix is from Colleen Cosmo Murphy. You kind of get an idea of what to expect on this. This is Joshua Adehan with Everything Everywhere All at Once. Enjoy this.

remembers that. That was just kind of one of those random songs that for no reason at all, when I was wandering around today, that came into my head. I thought we need to play that on the show tonight. Crystal Fighters, that is Follow. And before it, brand new remix from Colleen Cosmo Murphy of Joshua Adehan, Everything Everywhere All at Once. So we're going to be bringing you some classic Moby in just a couple of minutes time. But we featured this as a future greatest album on the show last night. Of course we did. It came out on Friday, last weekend, from Phoebe Bridgers. This is Bobby on 2FM.

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7: So instead of our usual greatest album tonight, we're going to do something a little different. We are going to have a little bit of a Moby session. He is playing in Dublin this Friday night. This is a special gig, of course, at Emma. So I thought it would be a nice excuse to dig back through some of his catalogue, play a few of the classics. He has been at the top of his game now for over 30 years, which is kind of incredible when you think about it. He has put out 23 albums from those early 90s techno records right through to his latest album, Future Quiet, which came out earlier this year. So there is a lot of ground we can cover tonight. So if you've got a favourite Moby track, text it in, 51552. We will add it into our selection tonight. We are going to be making maybe our own little Moby greatest hits. There's no necessary time constraint on this. Let's just see how we go. And we're going to start tonight with one of the big ones. We're going to take you all the way back to 1991 for this one. Moby's Go, and specifically that brilliant Woodtick mix. It was a single before it appeared on his self-titled debut album the following year. And it really announced Moby as a serious player in electronic music. And of course, that infamous nod to Twin Peaks. There's no better version. So enjoy tonight. Moby's Go.

So we're having a little trip down memory lane tonight. Some classic Moby. That is Extreme Ways. We open with Go, the Wood Tick Mix. What a gig it's going to be on Friday night at Kilmainham at Emma. Special guest Faithless as well. Just when we thought it couldn't get any better. And it's been a while. Some of you, depending on your age, may be old enough to remember. I do remember going to see Moby in the Red Box in Dublin back. I had to check the year. It was actually 2001, dare I say. What a gig that was. And this was definitely one of the standout tracks of the night that I do remember, and one of my all-time favourites. This is Moby with Next Is The E.

From certainly one of the biggest, most successful too. That was from Play before that. Next is The E. So we are bringing you a little classic Moby tonight in celebration of his gig on Friday night. For those going, look at you, enjoy. There is a lot of excitement around the place too. And I think the beauty of Moby's music is he can bring you like a full-on club classic, a techno banger. Then he can bring you this beautiful ambient chilled sound, and I have to say it was a very unusual album in that it went everywhere. We're talking about Everything Is Wrong from 95. This was, I think, one of the most beautiful tracks on it. There's two or three, we're going to play one or two more as well. This is Moby and First Cool Hive.

I don't know about you, I could listen to him all night. And his Moby Natural Blues, first Cool Hive before that. So we're going to bring you our final one from the master tonight. And yeah, it's quite a sad, somber song, but it is also so beautiful and uplifting as well. It is quite simply a masterpiece. It features vocals as well from Mimi Gazy, who was in a band in the 80s called Hugo Largo. So this was actually sung for, not sampled, as is the case in many of his tracks, but this is Moby, When It's Cold, I'd Like to Die.

Interpol, that's Iron City. And the new album's going to be out Friday week. This Mirror weighs a ton. They're going to be doing as well a double headline gig at Three Arena alongside Block Party that's happening end of November. Before that, Moby, When It's Cold, I'd Like to Die. So we got a little bit more to bring you tonight. We're with you all the way live till 11. Then we're going to be handing over to Dan on The Alternative. We get some brand new music on the way as well in a moment from Australian producer Soul One. But right now to Tricky and Mitch Sanders, this is Paris Maybe.

by Soul One, When the Rain Begins to Fall. He is a producer from Sydney, Australia. Formerly an architect, but he packed that all in for music. And that is the title on his brand new EP, Before Tricky and Mitch Sanders of Paris Maybe. We got some brand new Irish music from a Dublin-based electronic artist, Brendan Wade, a.k.a. Shraddha. We have played a couple of tracks of his on the show before over the past year or two. But this is his first release of 26. Came out just today from Shraddha. This is On The Fire. It's 2FM.

king of the manosphere was all over the news again. So I took a big deep dad breath and asked the back of your head if you'd heard about him. After a very pregnant pause, you turned round to face me with horror in your eyes and replied, "Aye, he's a

you Arab strap, be a man. Handing down his wisdom. Beautiful song as well for this era of the night. Before that as well, Everything Is Recorded and Roses Gabor, that was called One With The Sky. And that is our lot for us tonight in the show, but a big thank you for joining us as always. I'm going to be back with you right here tomorrow night at 9 as we kick off the weekend just a little day early as we like to do. Stay tuned tonight though, the music continues. Dan is up next on The Alternative. Leave you with something a little cheery and a little different. One, the remix is from S.G. Lewis. He put this one out a couple of years ago. It is his Paradise edit of, I'm sure you've guessed it, More Than a Woman from Bee Gees. Good night.

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Broken Man is the track. That is Saint Vincent from her All Born Screaming album. I actually played something from it earlier in the week. A great album. Now, Music and Words from Really Good Time coming up a little bit later on the show. This, though, is an extraordinary piece of music by Ethel's Odyssey. It's called Bullet Train.

Marianne, it's the new single from Fontaines DC from the forthcoming fifth album, Dopamine Chamber, which is going to be with us on October 16th. I know a lot of people are talking about, oh, it has an electronic influence in there, but I think the kind of whole electronic thing, they've embraced that a long time ago. Even when you go back as far as Skinty Fia and actually A Hero's Death, the second album, that had elements of electronic influences on it. Anyway, Marianne is the track. Massive Attack, a band that I'm sure they've got a few ideas from and certainly inspiration from. Karma Coma from them. And Ethel's Odyssey with an extraordinary piece of music called Bullet Train. Now, the healing power of horses. I wait, I sink.

There is a song I have not heard in absolutely ages, and it's my own fault because I haven't played it in the show in ages. That's Golden Retriever from Super Furry Animals and The Healing Power of Horses. I Wait, I Sink, a current favourite on this show. Now, Really Good Time brought us one of the best Irish albums, one of the best Irish debut albums.

albums I've heard in quite some time. So I'm going to bring you some tracks from that, and then we're going to have words from Dylan from the band. Let's start off with this. This is The Love Song.

0: Affirmations is the debut album from Really Good Time, and Dylan from Really Good Time is here. Let me start by saying this. Affirmations, the number one indie album in Ireland. That's kind of cool, isn't it?
1: We thought it was pretty cool, and it actually it was our dear Adrian Ado Tornado's birthday yesterday, so a pretty nice gift for him as well.
0: Ado Tornado. Where'd you get a name like that from?
1: It's a Christian name. It's a Christian name.
0: Okay. All
1: very,
0: right.
1: Very Christian
0: All right.
1: guy.
0: But I mean, some people say, oh, well, chart position doesn't matter. But it kind of does. It's kind of nice, though, when it happens, when it does go well for you, isn't it?
1: Yeah. You know, I guess what it's really like affirming, I guess, for us to have the week it come out at home, you know, it feels like people really got behind it in a way that, you know, was surprising. I mean, I'm surprised when anyone listens to it or shares it or whatever, you know, it's great. So kind of to have that sort of to have a number put to it or something like that to

0: to see that like that, it was really it's powerful for us, definitely.
1: So back in 2023, early 2023, you were in Studio 8 in RTE doing a yes. session. And I remember talking to you about an album. Is this, does this go back that far? Or
0: no.
1: Okay.
0: No, yeah. So yeah, no. That was, so we played the Dread Sorcerer Peterson then, which we eventually released. I believe that was about a 10-minute song then, and that was probably very fresh at that point. And I think we had a lot of music then, and we thought that was an album, and we recorded some of it, and we recorded some more of it after that session. And at some point, we kind of decided that maybe it wasn't an album. It didn't quite have the cohesion there, and maybe it wasn't quite the time for us to put it out yet. So we ended up taking some stuff off it and doing things with it. And we released a couple of EPs over over the year after that session into late 2024. And this album came from, it's all the last year, basically. You know, there's a couple of things in there that maybe existed longer. The first song that we ever wrote, Best Medicine, is kind of on there in a new version, which is a nice sort of full circle moment. And there's some bits, some kind of riffs and things that maybe have floated around the band's consciousness for a couple of years. But for the most part, everything on there is kind of come from the last year. We reconfigured last year after our dear friend Alex the Duke left the band, so we kind of had to figure out, okay, what are we going to do? Are we going to be able to keep going? And I think, you know, the first thing that the three of us said was like, okay, yeah, we're fully committed to this, we want to do this, but we didn't know how to do it. And I think there was probably a gulf there that none of us really wanted to fully recognize, that like there was a way that we couldn't do it, or a way that we wouldn't be able to keep going. And the only way to ignore that was to sort of forge forward. So I think pretty quickly it was like, okay, we better do an album then. We better just write a lot of stuff. We also didn't have anything that we could really play for a gig, and we had a couple booked. So everything on the record kind of came out of that necessity, I guess, at first. Anyway, that was kind of the driving force behind this.
1: Like, while we're back, you know, in times past, you know, at the very beginning, or before Really Good Times started, you were doing Wastefellow, which is a solo kind of, for want of a better description, electronic project, which was kind of building a lot of momentum. And I remember you kind of parked that and went with the band. Mm. I remember thinking, hang on, I hope he hasn't made a terrible mistake, because it was kind of a leap of faith. You get quite far with something and then you're going, oh, hang on, I'm just doing stuff with the band now. So then I remember just going, oh my God, I hope he isn't making a dreadful mistake. Do you think back about that and just go, okay, yeah, that's it was a bit of a leap of faith though, wasn't it?
0: Yeah, no, definitely. I guess it never really felt too much like that. I guess I've always kind of been driven by what I'm kind of getting energy back from, you know, what am I loving doing? And the band started as just the four of us kind of jamming for the fun of it. There weren't ever really any great designs. And that kind of began maybe just before COVID. It was, I guess, late 2019, maybe, when we first got into a room. There was no band. We were just playing, and I hadn't done that since I was a teenager, basically. I hadn't made music like that, so I found that really fun. And then, you know, we couldn't gig. We probably would have just started gigging then, and I don't know, it maybe would have fizzled out eventually, because we were just doing it for the crack. But because we then couldn't, we had to spend a bit more time writing tunes and stuff, and by the time we were then able to gig, it was probably a little bit better than it would have been. And yeah, I don't know, the feeling of kind of doing that with people and then the shows, was it just felt so right, and it felt just really natural to follow that, you know. And I think with the Wastefellow stuff, maybe I'd gotten to a point where I wasn't quite sure what it was. I was trying to write this album and rewrite this album, and I wasn't really happy with it, and I kept trying to make it different things that it wasn't, and this kind of came at a time when I guess it just made sense. Suddenly this thing arrives and it's like, oh, this is it, you know, so should be doing it. Rather, yeah, I guess for better or worse, I've never really thought too much further than what's feeling good and what's feeling right. You know, I've never been able to think about the career aspect of it all that much.

0: No, I mean, you're probably right. You're probably right. If you analyze things too much, it can kind of mess with your head a little
1: bit. Definitely, yeah, for sure.
0: One of the things, I remember watching the World Cup coverage, and there was this piece of music, and I was there going, I know this. And it took me a minute. Now I know who that is. Let's do it. That's really good time. That's that was another kind of cool thing as well, because it introduces people to your music that would perhaps never have found it otherwise.
1: Yeah, no, absolutely. Now I actually didn't watch a single match because I was in a sweepstakes and I was potentially gonna win. I had France now, obviously we know how that turned out, but I thought it'd be really funny if I didn't watch a single match of the World Cup and then won everyone's money. I just kind of wanted people to feel a little bit bitter about it. But yeah, people told me that it was on and I got sent a couple of videos and yeah, that's amazing. I think that aspect of it, what you're describing there exactly, is like the really special part of it. You know, Jack, our bass player, you know, mentioned at some point being down the pub watching the match with people, and then that section comes on and seeing an outlet in the corner kind of bopping away to it. Like, you know, yeah, that's exactly what you're describing there. It kind of pushes it out to someone who, you know, wouldn't necessarily be potentially your audience there. Now, I could be wrong. Maybe he was our biggest fan. I don't know. But, you know, as I said, I wasn't there. I didn't watch. I was contractually obliged not to watch it to try and annoy my friends.

0: when you play songs live, before you've recorded them, before a lot of people would really know them for something that would be on an EP or an album, the kind of the process in developing those songs and finding out exactly what they are, playing them live when you're on tour, how important is that for the development of that song?
1: I think that's been really big for us, definitely. Something kind of works or it doesn't once you throw it out there into the room. And yeah, you find different ways to say something. And yeah, I guess when you're actually performing it with the energy of people responding to it, you know, you understand the part, but you maybe don't understand what it means until you start throwing it out there. So yeah, that's been big for a lot of the tunes on this record. Again, I mentioned that song Best Medicine, which is literally the first thing that we wrote when we got into a room together. And I feel like there's something kind of funny about that, where the seed musically and also kind of lyrically for a lot of what the rest of this record is and what the band has done is kind of all in that song, which is why we kind of wanted to put it on there. But another reason is because we've been playing it for like 4 years now, and it's, you know, we'd never played a gig when we first recorded it, and it's taken on this different life, and it's a different song from that. So it felt kind of, yeah, good to kind of capture that version with all those years and stuff behind it. And yeah, at the same time, there's a few things on this that we didn't have the opportunity to do that with. The last song, Life, you know, I don't think we'd fully written it when we got to the studio with it, you know, so there's something exciting about that too. And we've just only now just started to get to play that live. We've done a couple of in-stores over the last week, playing that for the first time. And that's been really kind of fun in a different way as well, because you know, you spend all this time in the studio getting it together and writing it, and now you get to rediscover it again over, you know, the gigs that we're going to play over the next few months. So yeah, but it definitely changes how you relate to a song.
0: Sure. Speaking of gigs over the coming months, you've got a UK and Irish tour which starts in October. Is the next live show that you have lined up a part of the Wider Than Pictures events in Collins Barracks?
1: Yes.
0: Because they're on the bill with Faye Webster and Sprints, which are two pretty decent acts to be on a bill with. So then that's the next one. That's kind of a good one, and to kind of lead into a tour. Obviously, big audience coming along to that. I mean, how exciting is it for a band when you've got all these, you've got your album out there and you've got a tour booked?
1: Yeah, I mean, we're really buzzing. It's like, yeah, that thing of kind of discovering the new songs again. I find like the, you know, if the band is one of the most affirming things that I have in my life, that time that we get to spend on stage together is like, that's the moment. That's like the, everything else kind of falls away, whether it's a packed room or whether it's, you know, 10 people, you know, hopefully it's going to be mostly packed rooms on this run. But it's, yeah, there's something just really special in that kind of exchange of energy or whatever. And we're going to a bunch of new places. Couriers are taking us to Spain and Portugal, which is amazing. We're going to be doing some shows in Scandinavia. So that, yeah, that's really exciting as well, getting to meet new people through this and just kind of spread the good and sometimes bad words. And yeah, that getting to kind of start that off with the Wider Than Pictures show, Super Furry Animals Baxter Jury thing is like, that's really exciting as well. It's a big stage. They're amazing bands.
0: Sorry, yeah, I got the bill wrong. I said you were with Faye Webster and Sprints. So you're with Super Free.
1: Yeah, sorry, I wasn't sure if that was more people on the thing. But yeah,
0: it's they're also on the bill for that week.
1: It's a big,
0: you're
1: big
0: on
1: week.
0: The other one. Yeah, yeah, yeah.
1: Yeah, yeah, yeah. Yeah, we're really excited for that. It's just it's a big stage. It's gonna be a beautiful gig. And a nice way to kind of kick off actually proper shows now that the record's out.
0: It's funny you mentioned, like, you know, 10 people turning up to gigs. You know, when I've spoken to people over the years, they've said, yeah, those early gigs when there weren't many people were there.
1: Yeah.
0: Thank God for it, because we made all our mistakes when hardly anyone was watching. So yeah, it does have its benefits, I'd imagine.
1: Definitely.
0: At a particular point in your career.
1: Well, I think the thing with that for us, and yeah, we've certainly had a couple of those. Like the first, we booked a UK tour in, I don't know, yeah, some of the first shows that we did, because things closed back then over here, and we're like, okay, we'll go over there, we'll do some gigs, and, you know, yeah, there was a lot of those kinds of shows, Oxford on a Monday night, But the big thing I think that we learned out of that is just you got to show up for the other people in the band and show up for the couple of people that are there and give it the same thing that you give it if it was a sold out show or whatever, you know. And that's kind of, I think that's sort of an ethos that we learned early on and has really informed the way that we approach the band, whether it's playing live or whether it's recording or whether it's whatever. It's just really show up and give it everything. And I think that really comes from that. So yeah, no, definitely very, very, very grateful for those kinds of opportunities. But hopefully a couple more full ones.
0: Just a few would help.
1: Yeah.
0: One last thing before I let you go. The reviews I'm looking at are just, I mean, I suppose it's kind of like chart position too. It's great and all that, but it doesn't necessarily, it's not a necessity, but it all helps. The reviews from, you know, Mojo, Clash, The Goo, and other places, like, that's just, it's just great that it's just been universally applauded.
1: Yeah, no, we're really delighted. And it's, I don't know, I guess you spend so much time thinking about the thing and you kind of come to understand it in these different ways. You know, I feel like when I'm writing something, when we're writing something, until it's like 60% there and all the different parts of it start to coalesce, I never quite know what it's all about. And it takes on different meanings. And then, as we were saying earlier, you start to play live and things maybe take on a bit of a different meaning as well. To just see people kind of really sitting with it and listening to it thoroughly and kind of taking their own things from it and then talking about that, whether it's conversations I've had or reviews or whatever, is really, that's really special, you know. And you kind of forget that other people are going to do that until it's out, you know. So that's been really cool. You know, whether they're good or not, thankfully they have been. But you know, it's like just that knowing that other people are actually really spending the time with it, I think is really gratifying.
0: Well, look, all that I can say is a huge congratulations on the album. The very best of luck with all those live dates. And look, I'm looking forward to seeing you at some point along the road on that tour. And Affirmations, the number one indie album in Ireland right now from Really Good Time. Dylan, thanks a million.
1: Ben, thanks so much for having me.

The sound of My Bloody Valentine from the iconic Loveless album That Is Sometimes, and Music and Words from Really Good Time, the love song Do It, and Best Medicine. They're both, or in fact, the three of them, not both of them, the three of them are from the Affirmations album. And thanks again to Dylan for chatting to me. So my track of the week this week is from Gurrier. So we're going to finish with two tracks from Gurrier's, the current single, my track of the week, in other words, Nothing Happens Twice. And we'll go for an oldie after this.